gonna get there. Okay, come on. 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Somebody bless the name of Jesus. Hey, show. 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

was sitting in the kitchen and I was like, Lord, what am I gonna do? I have all of these responsibilities, all of this going on, and it seems like I'm doing everything I can for you and everything is just going opposite. Anybody ever been there where it seems like you were doing all you knew to do and still you took two steps forward and you took five steps back and you're saying, God, what in the world is going on? And I was sitting in my kitchen and I didn't understand it. And then these words came. I said, Lord, you are good.

I was sitting over the dishes with tears in my eyes, and I had to declare out of the hard place that you've still been better. 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
1: All right, listen, we have been focusing on Matthew 12 and 30. We got to run. Matthew 12 and 30, put it on the screen. We don't want to forget that. Everybody ready, read.
2: He that is not with me is against me, and he that gathereth not with me scattereth abroad.
1: Okay, this has been the focal point of our conversations for the last seven weeks, and it will remain the same because we're going somewhere. We are going to get more in depth with the idea of gathering in the weeks to come. But where we are now, we must focus on what it means to be with God. Because one of the greatest enemies to you being a consummate, a lifelong gatherer, is that we are on our own agenda and not on God's agenda. So we have to begin with being Brent with God. That is the key. That is the foundation. We've been sharing this truth, and I was so mad because I was watching a movie, a series on Netflix. That's Netflix. That's Prime. On The House of David. Y'all didn't watch that?
3: Yeah.
1: Not good, buddy. Right. It's very good. It's very good. But I was mad because Samuel. On House of David, he teached me a little teaching. He teached me a little teaching because Samuel said, it is not enough to know that God is with you. You must know that you are with God. I say, this joker didn't come here and teach my notes that I was so proud, and he teached my little line. And so now people can hear this years from now and can think I watched the movie first. But such a profound line and a profound truth that it is not enough. Say that. It is not enough for God to be with you. You must be with God. This is the key, beloved, to living a fulfilled life. This is the key to a life that don't miss. The Bible says, with God, all things are possible. Once you're with God, you can't lose. We lose when we're not with Him. Okay. That sounded better when I was saying it all. So last week, we kind of only touched one little area, and this was the story, the Ronette story. That's all we dealt with last week. We dealt with the Ronette story last week. We dealt with South Africa. Last week, spent the whole teaching talking about South Africa. And the whole idea from that was that if you are with God, that means the itinerary is up to Him. You cannot be with God and you planning the agenda. You got to hear what I'm saying. Please don't miss this. If you are with God, He sets the itinerary. He sets the agenda. He is the one that confirms the path, the plan, and the purpose. If you are with Him, you cannot be with Him and then telling Him where you're going, when you're going, and how you're going. How can you be with Him and you saying, it's time to leave? You don't have that kind of authority. All right, watch this. Genesis 12 and verse 1. Stay with us. I come in, they're going to be good in a second. Ready? Read.
2: Now the Lord has said to thee, get thee out of thy country and from thy kindred and from thy father's house unto a land that I will show you.
1: We see this so much in scripture because we grew up in church that we don't think about this. God says, leave everything you know to go somewhere I ain't pausing for drama. I'm pausing because that's all God says. To go somewhere. Where again? I have no clue. How I get in there? I have no clue. What I go in there for? I have no clue, but I want you to leave your safety. Leave your place of comfort to go to a place that you don't know where it is. You don't know how it looks. You don't know what's going to happen there. You don't even know how you're going to get there. You don't know if you have enough to get there. But He says, leave what you know and go to this place. This paints the picture that we were always supposed to be, Shakara, with God. Because Abraham leaves on this journey clueless. And to a certain extent, helpless. Planless. All right, so I wrote down these three things that when you're moving with God, this really says this, when you're with God, that you must be submitted to Him. You must be submitted, number one, to the path. The path is the route. Number two, the plan. The plan is the time that we're moving, the route, the stops we're going to make along the route, the time we're going to leave, that's on God as well. And number three, the purpose. Why are we going in the first place? And a lot of times when we're going through what we're going through, I'm coming to you right now, when we're going through what we're going through, we want to ask God, how long? Why are we going through this? How this could happen to me? Say it again, Denzel. You preaching and you shouting and you with me, you dancing with me, you agree with me that you with God, but we spend nights of crying asking God, why this happening to me? How long I ain't gotta be like this? Where are we going from here? These constant questions, and whenever you ask these questions to God, you're questioning the God that you are with. You're questioning His plan for you. You're questioning His ability to get you where you need it, where He needs you to be. I'm coming. So we're establishing this, and I'm hearing this word as I'm going, and I'm looking at my church and hearing different stories and counseling people and meeting with people, and I'm saying this not from an arrogant place, but I'm saying this and charging myself as well. Boy, Denzel, we really need to know what it is to be with God, because being with God means we gotta accept what God allows. Okay, that didn't taste too good. How do I say this in a way that's soothing? If you can hear God in the place that you are in, you're in the right place. How are you complaining but you still hear it? If you could hear Him, Robin, that means like He's in proximity. That means like He's there. I have persons that would call me, maybe people on this first, second, third row, that would call and say, things so rough right now, and I pray, and God said, whoa, time out. You prayed and God said? Why are you stressing? I don't need to hear nothing else. You telling me, man, just the doctor this, and my bills this, and the bank this, and this, that. And when I pray, God say, whoa, stop right there. If you, Carrie, can hear God say, you're right. If you can detect, if you can perceive the voice of God, that means He far. That means you with Him and He with you. I'm going to talk slow because I want you to get this. Ask this person a real question next to you. Ask them this for real. Ask them this. When did God stop being enough? I know they don't sing the song no more, Vicky Winans. Long as I got King Jesus, long as I got King Jesus, long, long, long as I... When did that song change? When did God start being insufficient? But don't feel bad. We was always like this. Because them folks in the wilderness wear a cloud over them and complaining. Fire by night and complaining. You got God confirming that he is with you and you still stressing. Let's keep on going. So this next heading talks about it's not good enough to give God your consent. Go to Isaiah chapter 1. I'm almost there. Isaiah chapter 1 and verse number 19. I want you to see something. I'm almost there. I probably ain't gonna shout, but we're gonna be good. Read that for me, please.
2: If ye be willing and obedient, ye shall eat the good of the land.
1: One more time. Read it one more time.
2: If ye be willing and obedient, ye shall eat the good of the land.
1: That means whatever goodness is in the land is for you. If you are what? What you got to be? I had to check myself and realize that for a lot of things, I have been extremely obedient, but horribly unwilling. Okay, say it again for the people in the back. That I have been obedient. I have done what God asked me to do, but while I was doing it, I was so mad, I was so frustrated, I was so upset, I was so not wanting to do that. But anyway, God, I can do this anyhow. And wondering why I couldn't experience none of the goodness of the land. And I got people who ain't saved getting all the goodness of the land. Getting bunny bigger than the church. Hey, I ain't knocking you, buddy. Go ahead. Love yourself. But why they eating the good of the land and feel like I'm getting the waste of the land? And I hear obeying God. He says, who told you obedience is enough? I don't just want you to be obedient. He says, I want you to be willing. Now, I looked at this word willing in this text, to be willing and obedient. And the word willing, because we know what obedient means, the word willing, Tracy, is not just to give consent. It doesn't mean alone to give consent. The word willing means to be content with your consent. To be content means to be full, means to be satisfied, means to be happy. He says that it ain't enough to tell me yes. You got to tell me yes and be glad that you told me yes. You got to be happy with the journey. And lokati brahanzo labaha. A lot of us, we have been complaining from the time we left home. I don't know. I may have some ministers and intercessors and leaders who serving in church but complaining the whole time. Looks, I said may. Did I say I did? I said I may. Who in the office, but I only doing this just because, you know, I ain't all this. What you expect to get from that? Listen, I don't know how you feel about it. I don't like nobody blessing me with an attitude. Let me go a little further. I like when you cook for me smiling. I don't want you cooking for me and you look cross. I could taste that. That's come off in the food. I ain't into that. I don't want you bringing my food out and you mad. I can't enjoy that no more. I ain't want that no more. No, I need you to be happy to serve me. I want you to cook my food with a smile on your face. Like how Robin has cooked for me. Always smiling. Always. She always happy. She's overjoyed. When she cutting them tomatoes, she's smiling and singing. I love my man. I see her singing. She says, I love him. The other day, I was walking past, he's cooking, boy. He's cooking, man. Nothing you can say can keep me away from my God. You believe that? You believe anything, boy? But he says to be willing and obedient means to do it and to be content as you do it. Stop being so struggling with your obedience. I build in the case because it's still Resurrection Sunday. I got to get to resurrection. But I want to build my way there. I wrote this line down. Beloved, if you're going to be giving unnecessary commentary and throwing tantrums all along the journey as we travel, you might as well stay home. You ever been on a ride in the U.S. for more than 3 hours with sour people? Oh, Lord Jesus. Oh, you made that ride. I mean, I drive at 180 miles per hour. I just said, hurry up, get there. Get you out of my car, Lord. Again, for the last time, not Robin. Other people. You know, you traveling, you going somewhere, and they just mad. What you mad for? All these pretty trees. All this nice landscape. Look at all this creation God has made. And you mad. And we 3.5 hours away from our nation. Jesus, Lord have mercy. You want to stop for something to eat? No. You don't want to get like some stuff from the gas station, a little chip and a little soda and things like that? No, I don't want nothing. Let me show you that I something like God. Go to Numbers 14, verse 26 in the NLT. Go ahead.
2: Then God said to Moses and Aaron, How long must I put up with this wicked community and its complaints about me? Yes, I have heard.
1: Hold on. It's a wicked community and what?
2: Its complaints about me.
1: Keep on going.
2: Yes, I have heard the complaints the Israelites are making.
1: You think I can't see you mad next to me? Where Donnie? Far back. Twin. So, you okay? I good. You sure you good? I say good. Read the thing again for me, please, Vera.
2: How long?
1: Read the thing again for me, please, Vera.
2: How long?
1: Say it one more time. And you go find out how much corners on I-40. You go find out just how to get off I-40 today. Sorry, I just had a moment. Let me go back up here. Let's go. Now, sorry, sound people. Sorry, that's my fault. I know better. Now tell them this. Sorry, you read so I don't get distracted.
2: Now tell them this. As surely as I live, declares the Lord, I will do to you the very things I heard you say.
1: Next verse.
2: You will all drop dead in this wilderness.
1: No, I don't want you to die. Let me say that I do not want you. It's a little too far. I don't want you to die. I don't want you to die. Read the text, girlfriend.
2: You will all drop dead in this wilderness.
1: Oh, Lord.
2: Because you complained against me, every one of you who is 20 years old or older and was included in the registration will die.
1: Read the last one. Close it off.
2: You will not enter and occupy the land I swore to give you.
1: This is so crazy. One more time.
2: You will not enter and occupy the land I swore to give you.
1: I swore to give it to you. But you made me change my mind. Stop saying that you can't trust. He promised you anything. No, you made him change his mind. I swore to give it to you, but you know what? Keep on reading.
2: Only exceptions will be Caleb, son of... and Joshua, son of Nun.
1: Absolutely. I say the same thing. Now, do me a favor. Go back to verse 28 for me. 29, sorry. Read 29 again.
2: You will all drop dead in this wilderness.
1: And this sentence right here.
2: Because you complained against me.
1: Now watch this. Watch this. You can drop dead because you did what? I challenge you to read through the story of the journey of the Israelites, and you will find that very seldom did they attack God in their commentary. They said, we ain't got no bread. They said, we tired of this bread. They said, why we come out here to die? And a lot of that was directed towards Moses, or it was directed towards their condition. But the point I'm making is that when you are with God and you complain, you're complaining against him. You're missing it. Once you are complaining, you are attacking his character. If you are a child of God and you are complaining about some part of your journey, you're not complaining about the journey, you're complaining about the God that put you on the journey. One more time. There are no random complaints. Every complaint that comes from a believer is going toward heaven. Say it again, son. Every complaint from the mouth of a believer is directed towards heaven. And so this is a moment where, you know, you're talking Bible, but somebody, then they walk in the room.

0: So now this is that moment now, and God saying, what'd you say again? That's what's happening right now. God is saying, say it again. Say again what you just said. I can't take this no more. Say it again. This ain't fair. Who are you talking to? And you saying, I would never say that to God. Yes, you are. Every time, Robin, we launch these verbal attacks at what's going on in our life and how this shouldn't be like this and how this ain't fair and I don't deserve this and I did all these things right and I getting this and ain't nothing working for me and same as the, you know what you're telling God? Say this, say there are no random complaints. That does not exist. If you are complaining, it's going somewhere. And if you are a believer, it's going to God. And God says, I'm sick of this. I'm sick of this. Because all I hear from them is how, what, all this kind of stuff that you complaining about like you are some boss. Now, let me go back to my little Africa story from last week. Because when I got home, Robin decided to rub it in. Just let you know the story was 100% accurate. Those who don't know the story, watch last week's word. It blessed your life. So Robin added elite one part of the story that I told, I say, I had to preach it. I forgot about it until I was putting the word together and it came back to me. She says, Dancy, you know what the crazy part is? You had invitations to go to South Africa for years. And you chose, you were too scared, you had too much inhibitions to plan your own South Africa trip. But now that someone else then plan a trip, now you all of a sudden find strength. She said, you know what, long, y'all, true story. Let's be quick. In 2000, I am in North Carolina. I am at a gas station in North Carolina, putting gas in my 1989 Ford Escort, two-door. Big like this. The car big like this. And so I'm putting gas in my, and a lady pulls up. Her name is Shanita Watts. Never forget her name. She pulls up. Mighty man of God. Who, me? Just mighty man of God. God told me to come here to find you. Find me? Yeah. She says, I'm having a ladies' conference, and you're the preacher. I said, the Lord sent you to this gas station to find me in North Carolina to preach the ladies' conference? I preached at the ladies' conference. Preaching ladies' conference, and when I'm done preaching, prophet gets up and says, your voice will be heard in South Africa. 2000. This the year 2026. 26 years done gone. I ain't do nothing. I ain't look at no price. I ain't look at no itinerary. I ain't do nothing towards South Africa. Now run it with her innocent self. Then plan her South African journey, and all of a sudden now, I got gusto. I got strength, I got boldness, and I got a plan now that I riding on somebody else's coattail, now I won't be man. And just like Denzel, a lot of us don't even know what blessing is. But God didn't put you on a path to the blessing. And now you're telling God this the wrong way. You didn't know what favor looked like until he set you on this journey. And now you are on his journey and you're trying to tell him which road to take. Have you ever been to Canaan before? So Robin, then the Lord spoke to me. I'm getting ready to close, y'all. I ain't say ready, I said getting ready to close. He then spoke to me, says, now go to Joshua chapter 3, and you will see why all these saved people going through moments of heavenly silence. Joshua chapter 3, verse number 4, I believe. Verse 2 to 4. Real fast, we gotta go.
1: On the third day, officers went through the camp giving these instructions. When you see the priests carrying the ark of God, follow them. You have never before been where you are going now, so they will guide you. However, stay about half a mile behind with a clear space between you and the ark. Be sure that you don't get any closer.
0: God says a lot of these moments that you're going through where you can't sense or feel God is because you're trying to tell him which way to go. So the text says, put a space between you and the Ark of the Covenant. God says, put half a mile between the presence of God that leading the way and you. And so I'm talking to those of you who are in a season where your prayers feel like they ain't going nowhere. You're praying, you're crying out, but feel like you ain't getting no answers from heaven. God says, I had to do this because I love you too much to let you miss this promise. So to protect you, I put a space between me and you. Because when I get too close to you, you just get fresh. When I get too close to you, you stop looking at me and you try to tell yourself, I know where I get. You ain't never been this way before. How do you tell God you ain't never been to Arkansas? You telling God we in the wrong place. How do you know that a bad doctor's result is necessary for the favor that's coming to your life? How do you not, who tell you that you didn't need this heartbreak for the joy that's coming down the road? You ain't never been down the road, so you don't know how to get there. God, I try to find the right people to talk to. Who made you smart enough to know that you didn't supposed to be in the Bahamas this long? When before you got here, you didn't even know but here. And now you're telling God you've been here too long. How you know? How you get so smart, Denzel, to plan itinerary in South Africa when you was too scared to even look at the cost of the ticket? And now God sets us on a journey and we're telling him this the wrong way.
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It may be awkward. It may be weird to you, or just new. You might not know what to do. But I want to posture you for what you just said to him. So if we can, just for a few moments, no matter how loud it is, how undignified it might seem, how quiet it might be because of the season you're in. But just for a few moments, can you give him what you have? Give him your breath. Say something. Say something to him. You can sing it. You can say it. But give him your breath, even now. Even now. Even outside of the song. Outside.

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Here it is.

I feel the Holy Ghost saying the storm is about over. 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Can I get a witness? And every time that I'm in the storm, I have to sing a song to the Lord. Because pressure comes, and sometimes I forget, but I have to say this to the Lord sometime. Whatever you do for me, Queenie.

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1: Yeah.
0: So that means...

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0: 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And the word you are about to hear will bless your life in more ways than you can imagine. Coming straight from our pastor, Bishop Denzel Roll. We now receive the word.
1: Listen, we have been focusing on Matthew 12 and 30. We got to run. Matthew 12 and 30. Put it on the screen. We don't want to forget that. Everybody ready, read.
2: He that is not with me is against me, and he that gathereth not with me scattereth abroad.
1: Okay, this has been the focal point of our conversations for the last seven weeks, and it will remain the same because we're going somewhere. We are going to get more in depth with the idea of gathering in the weeks to come. But where we are now, we must focus on what it means to be with God. Because one of the greatest enemies to you being a consummate, a lifelong gatherer, is that we are on our own agenda and not on God's agenda. So we have to begin with being Brent with God. That is the key. That is the foundation. We've been sharing this truth, and I was so mad because I was watching a movie, a series on Netflix. That's Netflix. That's Prime. On The House of David. Y'all didn't watch that? Not good, boy. Right. It's very good. It's very good. But I was mad because Samuel. On House of David, he teeth my little teaching, because Samuel said, it is not enough to know that God is with you. You must know that you are with God. I say, this joker didn't come here and teeth my notes, and I was so proud, and he teeth my little line, and so now, you are with God. I say, this joker didn't come here and teeth my notes, and I was so proud, and he teethed my little line, and so now we kind of only touched one little area, and this was the Ronette story. That's all we dealt with last week. We dealt with the Ronette story last week. We dealt with South Africa. Last week, spent the whole teaching talking about South Africa, and the whole idea from that was that if you are with God, that means the itinerary is up to him. You cannot be with God and you planning the agenda. You got to hear what I'm saying. Please don't miss this. If you are with God, he sets the itinerary. He sets the agenda. He is the one that confirms the path, the plan, and the purpose. If you are with him, you cannot be with him and then telling him where you're going, when you're going, and how you're going. How can you be with him and you saying, it's time to leave? You don't have that kind of authority. All right, watch this. Genesis 12 and verse 1. Stay with us. I come in. They're going to be good in a second. Ready? Read.
2: Lord has said to you, get thee out of thy country and from thy kindred and from thy father's house unto a land that I will show you.
1: We see this so much in scripture because we grew up in church that we don't think about this. God says, leave everything you know to go somewhere I ain't pausing for drama. I'm pausing because that's all God says. To go somewhere. Where again? I have no clue. How I get in there? I have no clue. What I go in there for? I have no clue, but I want you to leave your safety. Leave your place of comfort to go.

0: a place that you don't know where it is, you don't know how it looks, you don't know what's going to happen there, you don't even know how you're going to get there, you don't know if you have enough to get there, but he says, leave what you know and go to this place. This paints the picture that we were always supposed to be Shekara with God. Because Abraham leaves on this journey clueless and to a certain extent helpless. Planless. All right, so I wrote down these three things that when you're moving with God, this really says this, when you're with God, that you must be submitted to him. You must be submitted, number one, to the path. The path is the route. Number two, the plan. The plan is the time that we're moving, the route, the stops we're going to make along the route, the time we're going to leave, that's on God as well. And number three, the purpose. Why are we going in the first place? And a lot of times when we're going through what we're going through, I'm coming to you right now, when we're going through what we're going through, we want to ask God, how long? Why are we going through this? How this could happen to me? Say it again, Denzel. You preaching and you shouting and you with me, you dancing with me, you agree with me that you with God, but we spend nights of crying asking God, why this happening to me? How long I ain't gotta be like this? Where are we going from here? These constant questions, and whenever you ask these questions to God, you're questioning the God that you are with. You're questioning his plan for you. You're questioning his ability to get you where you need it, where he needs you to be. I'm coming. So we're establishing this, and I'm hearing this word as I'm going, and I'm looking at my church and hearing different stories and counseling people and meeting with people, and I'm saying this not from an arrogant place, but I'm saying this and charging myself as well. Boy, Denzel, we really need to know what it is to be with God. Because being with God means we gotta accept what God allows. Okay, that didn't taste too good. How do I say this in a way that's soothing? If you can hear God in the place that you are in, you're in the right place. How are you complaining but you still hear it? If you could hear him, Robin, that means like he's in proximity. That means like he's there. I have persons that would call me, maybe people on this first, second, third row, that would call and say, things so rough right now. And I pray, and God said, whoa, time out. You prayed and God said? Why are you stressing? I don't need to hear nothing else. You telling me, man, just the doctor this, and my bills this, and the bank this, and this, that. And when I pray, God say, whoa, stop right there. If you, Carrie, could hear God say, you all right? If you can detect, if you can perceive the voice of God, that means he ain't far. That means you with him and he with you. I'm going to talk slow because I want you to get this. Ask this person a real question next to you. Ask them this for real. Ask them this. When did God stop being enough? I know they don't sing the song no more, Vicky Winans. Long as I got King Jesus, long as I got King Jesus, long, long, long as I... When did that song change? When did God start being insufficient? But don't feel bad. We was always like this. Because them folks in the wilderness with a cloud over them and complaining. Fire by night and complaining. You got God confirming that he is with you and you still stressing. Let's keep on going. So this next heading talks about it's not good enough to give God your consent. Go to Isaiah chapter 1. I'm almost there. Isaiah chapter 1 and verse number 19. I want you to see something. I'm almost there. I probably ain't gonna shout, but we can be good. Read that for me, please.
1: If ye be willing and obedient, ye shall eat the good of the land.
0: One more time. Read it one more time.
1: If ye be willing and obedient, ye shall eat the good of the land.
0: That means whatever goodness is in the land is for you. If you are what? What you got to be? I had to check myself and realize that for a lot of things, I have been extremely obedient, but horribly unwilling. Okay, say it again for the people in the back. That I have been obedient. I have done what God asked me to do, but while I was doing it, I was so mad, I was so frustrated, I was so upset, I was so not wanting to do that. But anyway, God, I can do this anyhow. And wondering why I couldn't experience none of the goodness of the land. And I got people who ain't saved getting all the goodness of the land. Getting bunny bigger than the church. Hey, I ain't knocking you, buddy. Go ahead. Get ready. Love yourself. But why they eating the good of the land and feel like I'm getting the waste of the land? And I hear obeying God. He says, who told you obedience is enough? I don't just want you to be obedient. He says, I want you to be willing. Now, I looked at this word willing in this text, to be willing and obedient. And the word willing, because we know what obedient means, the word willing, Tracy, is not just to give consent. It doesn't mean alone to give consent. The word willing means to be content with your consent. To be content means to be full, means to be satisfied, means to be happy. He says that it ain't enough to tell me yes. You got to tell me yes and be glad that you told me yes. You got to be happy with the journey. And lokati brahanzulabaha, a lot of us, we have been complaining from the time we left home. I don't know. I may have some ministers and intercessors and leaders who serving in church but complaining the whole time. Looks, I said may. Did I say I did? I said I may. Who in the office? But I only doing this just because I, you know, I ain't all this. What you expect to get from that? Listen, I don't know how you feel about it. I don't like nobody blessing me with an attitude. Let me go a little further. I like when you cook for me smiling. I don't want you cooking for me and you look cross. I could taste that. That's come off in the food. I ain't into that. I don't want you bringing my food out and you mad. I can't enjoy that no more. I ain't want that no more. No, I need you to be happy to serve me. I want you to cook my food with a smile on your face. Like how Robin is cooking for me. Always smiling, always. She always happy. She's overjoyed. When she cutting them tomatoes, she's smiling and singing, I love my man. I say, once again, she says, I love him. The other day, I was walking past, he's cooking, boy, he's cooking, man. Nothing you can say can keep me away from my God. You believe that, you believe anything, boy. But he says to be willing and obedient means to do it and to be content as you do it. Stop being so struggling with your obedience. I come in, and I build in the case because it's still Resurrection Sunday. I got to get to resurrection, but I want to build my way there. I wrote this line down. Beloved, if you're going to be giving unnecessary commentary and throwing tantrums all along the journey as we travel, you might as well stay home. You ever been on a ride in the U.S. for more than 3 hours with sour people? Oh, Lord Jesus. Oh, you made that ride. I mean, I drive at 180 miles per hour. I just said, hurry up, get there. Get you out of my car, Lord. Again, for the last time, not Robin. Other people. You know, you traveling, you going somewhere, and they just mad. What you mad for? All these pretty trees. All this nice landscape. Look at all this creation God has made. And you mad. And we 3.5 hours away from our nation. Jesus, Lord have mercy. You want to stop for something to eat? No. You want to get like some stuff in the gas station, a little chip and a little soda and things like that? No, I don't want nothing. Let me show you that I something like God. Go to Numbers 14, verse 26 in the NLT. Go ahead.
1: Then God said to Moses and Aaron, How long must I put up with this wicked community and its complaints about me? Yes, I have heard.
0: Hold on. It's the wicked community and what?
1: Its complaints about me.
0: Keep on going.
1: Yes, I have heard the complaints the Israelites are making.
0: You think I can't see you mad next to me? Wait, Donnie. Far back. Twin. You okay? I good. You sure you good? I say good. Read the thing again for me, please, Vera.
1: How long?
0: Read again for me, please.
1: How long must I put up with this wicked community and its complaints about me?
0: Right.
1: Yes, I heard.
0: Come on, sorry.
1: I have heard the complaints the Israelites are making against me.
0: Read some more.
1: Now tell them this, as surely as I live, declares the Lord, I will do to you the very things I heard you say.
0: Let me out this car. God said, I promise you. Say it one more time. And you can find out how much corners on I-40. You can find out just how to get off I-40 today. Sorry, I just had a moment. Let me go back up here. Let's go. Sorry, sound people. Sorry, that's my fault. I know better. Now tell them this. Sorry, you read so I don't get distracted.
1: Now tell them this. As surely as I live, declares the Lord, I will do to you the very things I heard you say.
0: Next verse.
1: You will all drop dead in this wilderness.
0: No, I don't want you to die. Let me say that I do not want you. It's a little too far. I don't want you to die. I don't want you to die. Read the text, girlfriend.
1: You will all drop dead in this wilderness.
0: Oh, Lord.
1: Because you complained against me, every one of you who is 20 years old or older and was included in the registration will die.
0: Read the last one. Close it off.
1: You will not enter and occupy by the land I swore to give you.
0: This is so crazy. One more time.
1: You will not enter and occupy the land I swore to give you.
0: I swore to give it to you, but you made me change my mind. Stop saying that you can't trust. He promised you anything. No, you made him change his mind. I swore to give it to you, but you know what? Keep on reading.
1: Only exceptions will be Caleb, son of, and Joshua, son of Nun.
0: Absolutely. I say the same thing. Now, do me a favor. Go back to verse 28 for me. 29, sorry. Read 29 again.
1: You will all drop dead in this wilderness.
0: And this sentence right here.
1: Because you complained against me.
0: Now watch this. Watch this. You can drop dead because you did what? I challenge you to read through the story of the journey of the Israelites, and you will find that very seldom did they attack God in their commentary. They said, we ain't got no bread. They said, we tired of this bread. They said, why we come out here to die? And a lot of that was directed towards Moses, or it was directed towards their condition. But the point I'm making is that when you are with God and you complain, you're complaining against him. You're missing it. Once you are complaining, you are attacking his character. If you are a child of God and you are complaining about some part of your journey, you're not complaining about the journey, you're complaining about the God that put you on the journey. One more time. There are no random complaints. Every complaint that comes from a believer is going toward heaven. Say it again, son. Every complaint from the mouth of a believer is directed towards heaven. And so this is a moment where, you know, you're talking Bible with somebody, then they walk in the room. So now this is that moment now. And God's saying, would you say again? That's what's happening right now. God is saying, say it again. Say again what you just said. I can't take this no more. Say it again. This ain't fair. Who are you talking to? And you saying, I would never say that to God. Yes, you are. Every time, Robin, we launch these verbal attacks at what's going on in our life and how this shouldn't be like this and how this ain't fair and I don't deserve this and I did all these things right and I getting this and ain't nothing working for me and same as the, you know what you're telling God? Say there are no random complaints. That does not exist. If you are complaining, it's going somewhere. And if you are a believer, it's going to God. And God says, I'm sick of this. Because all I hear from them is how, what, all this kind of stuff that you complaining about, like you were some boss. Now, let me go back to my little Africa story from last week. Because when I got home, Robin decided to rub it in. Just let you know the story was 100% accurate. Those who don't know the story, watch last week's word. It bless your life. So Robin added elite one part of the story that I had to preach it. I forgot about it until I was putting the word together and it came back to me. She says, Dancy, you know what the crazy part is? You had invitation.

0: I big like this. The car big like this. And so I'm putting gas in my, and a lady pulls up. Her name is Shanita Watson. I forget her name. She pulls up, mighty man of God. Who, me? She said, mighty man of God. God told me to come here to find you. Find me? Yeah. She says, I'm having a ladies' conference, and you're the preacher. I said, the Lord sent you to this gas station to find me in North Carolina to preach the ladies' conference? I preached at the ladies' conference. I preached at the ladies' conference, and when I'm done preaching, a prophet gets up and says, your voice will be heard in South Africa. 2000. This the year 2026. 26 years done gone. I ain't do nothing. I ain't look at no price. I ain't look at no itinerary. I ain't do nothing towards South Africa. Now run it with her innocent self. Then plan her South African journey. And all of a sudden now, I got gusto. I got strength. I got boldness. And I got a plan now that I riding on somebody else's coattail, now I won't be man. And just like Denzel, a lot of us don't even know what blessing is. But God didn't put you on a path to the blessing. And now you're telling God this the wrong way. You didn't know what favor looked like until he set you on this journey. And now you are on his journey and you're trying to tell him which road to take. Have you ever been to Canaan before? So Robin, then the Lord spoke to me. I'm getting ready to close, y'all. I ain't said ready. I said getting ready to close. He then spoke to me. He says, now go to Joshua chapter 3, and you will see why all these saved people going through moments of heavenly silence. Joshua chapter 3, verse number 4, I believe. Verse 2 to 4. Real fast, we got to go.
1: On the third day, officers went through the camp giving these instructions. When you see the priests carrying the Ark of God, follow them. You have never before been where you are going now, so they will guide you. However, stay about half a mile behind with a clear space between you and the Ark. Be sure that you don't get any closer.
0: God says a lot of these moments that you're going through where you can't sense or feel God is because you're trying to tell him which way to go. So the text says, put a space between you and the Ark of the Covenant. God says, put half a mile between the presence of God that leading the way and you. And so I'm talking to those of you who are in a season where your prayers feel like they ain't going nowhere. You're praying, you're crying out, but feel like you ain't getting no answers from heaven. God says, I had to do this because I love you too much to let you miss this promise. So to protect you, I put a space between me and you. Because when I get too close to you, you get fresh. When I get too close to you, you stop looking at me and you try to tell yourself, I know where I get. You ain't never been this way before. How do you tell God, you ain't never been to Arkansas, you telling God, we in the wrong place. How do you know that a bad doctor's result is necessary for the favor that's coming to your life? How do you not, who tell you that you didn't need this heartbreak for the joy that's coming down the road? You ain't never been down the road, so you don't know how to get there. God, I try to find the right people to talk to. Who made you smart enough to know that you didn't supposed to be in the Bahamas this long? When before you got here, you didn't even know but here. And now you telling God, you've been here too long. How you know? How you get so smart, Denzel, to plan itinerary in South Africa when you was too scared to even look at the cost of the ticket? And now God sets us on a journey and we're telling him this the wrong way.
2: We believe that the combination of the blood of Jesus Christ

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Yeah, it's just Toronto.

The whole time that I've been doing this, who doesn't want to go out in the name of the Lord and just bring fire down? And one of the most notable things from the Bible is when Elijah brought some fire down. So, man, if I could call down a pillar of fire,

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God, we've come to lift our worship to you tonight, Jesus. We come because we want to worship you with everything that we are, God. No matter what we came in here carrying tonight, Jesus, we want to say, God, that you're still worthy. You're still deserving of our all.

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With our hearts wide open, Jesus. Pouring out our worship on you because you deserve it, Jesus. We want to tell you, God, that yours is the kingdom, the power, and the glory forever, Jesus. We sing this to you tonight.

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We're chasing after God's glory.

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Oh, eh. 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

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Whatever it takes, whatever it takes. I've witnessed it. I'm a living example. He will, he will, he will, he will. Email, email, email.

0: Anybody know that God is good? And His mercy endureth forever. 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God, all we want to do is just give you all the glory and all the praise. 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
0: That's it. I can

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You heal my, you change my name forever. Ooh, well, hold on, Reggie. Forever free, I'm not the same. 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Somebody declare that. Forever free, I'm not the same. One more time, you say. One more time, you gotta say it like you mean.

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0: Lord, let your will be done on earth as it is in heaven. 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
1: My heart is always longed for something more. I search the stars to knock on heaven's door. Creation groans for God to be revealed. 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My eyes on the sun.

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Listen, don't you know that really you're too big for this planet? You were created for something bigger, something greater. And listen, you cannot get distracted by your right now that you forget your tomorrow. Chandler, remind him, Chandler, talk to him.

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0: 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And the word you are about to hear will bless your life in more ways than you can imagine. Coming straight from our pastor, Bishop Denzel Roll. We now receive the word.
1: Listen, we have been focusing on Matthew 12 and 30. We got to run. Matthew 12 and 30. Put it on the screen. We don't want to forget that. Everybody ready, read.
2: He that is not with me is against me, and he that gathereth not with me scattereth abroad.
1: Okay, this has been the focal point of our conversations for the last seven weeks, and it will remain the same because we're going somewhere. We are going to get more in depth with the idea of gathering in the weeks to come. But where we are now, we must focus on what it means to be with God. Because one of the greatest enemies to you being a consummate, a lifelong gatherer, is that we are on our own agenda and not on God's agenda. So we have to begin with being Brent with God. That is the key. That is the foundation. We've been sharing this truth, and I was so mad because I was watching a movie, a series on Netflix. That's Netflix. That's Prime. On The House of David. Y'all didn't watch that?
3: Yeah.
1: Not good, buddy. Right. It's very good. It's very good. But I was mad because Samuel. On House of David, he teached me a little teaching. He teached me a little teaching because Samuel said, it is not enough to know that God is with you. You must know that you are with God. I say, this joker didn't come here and teach my notes that I was so proud, and he teached my little line. And so now people can hear this years from now and can think I watched the movie first. But such a profound line and a profound truth that it is not enough. Say that. It is not enough for God to be with you. You must be with God. This is the key, beloved, to living a fulfilled life. This is the key to a life that don't miss. The Bible says, with God, all things are possible. Once you're with God, you can't lose. We lose when we're not with Him. Okay. That sounded better when I was saying it all. So last week, we kind of only touched one little area, and this was the story, the Ronette story. That's all we dealt with last week. We dealt with the Ronette story last week. We dealt with South Africa. Last week, spent the whole teaching talking about South Africa. And the whole idea from that was that if you are with God, that means the itinerary is up to Him. You cannot be with God and you planning the agenda. You got to hear what I'm saying. Please don't miss this. If you are with God, He sets the itinerary. He sets the agenda. He is the one that confirms the path, the plan, and the purpose. If you are with Him, you cannot be with Him and then telling Him where you're going, when you're going, and how you're going. How can you be with Him and you saying, it's time to leave? You don't have that kind of authority. All right, watch this. Genesis 12 and verse 1. Stay with us. I come in, they're going to be good in a second. Ready? Read.
2: Get thee out of thy country and from thy kindred and from thy father's house. Unto a land that I will show you.
1: We see this so much in scripture because we grew up in church that we don't think about this. God says, leave everything you know to go somewhere I ain't pausing for drama. I'm pausing because that's all God says. To go somewhere. Where again? I have no clue. How I get in there? I have no clue. What I go in there for? I have no clue, but I want you to leave your safety. Leave your place of comfort to go to a place that you don't know where it is. You don't know how it looks. You don't know what's going to happen there. You don't even know how you're going to get there. You don't know if you have enough to get there. But He says, leave what you know and go to this place. This paints the picture that we were always supposed to be Shekara with God. Because Abraham leaves on this journey clueless. And to a certain extent, helpless. Planless. All right, so I wrote down these three things that when you're moving with God, this really says this, when you're with God, that you must be submitted to Him. You must be submitted, number one, to the path. The path is the route. Number two, the plan. The plan is the time that we're moving, the route, the stops we're going to make along the route, the time we're going to leave, that's on God as well. And number three, the purpose. Why are we going in the first place? And a lot of times when we're going through what we're going through, I'm coming to you right now, when we're going through what we're going through, we want to ask God, how long? Why are we going through this? How this could happen to me? Say it again, Denzel. You preaching and you shouting and you with me, you dancing with me, you agree with me that you with God, but we spend nights of crying asking God, why this happening to me? How long I ain't gotta be like this? Where are we going from here? These constant questions, and whenever you ask these questions to God, you're questioning the God that you are with. You're questioning His plan for you. You're questioning His ability to get you where you need it, where He needs you to be. I'm coming. So we're establishing this, and I'm hearing this word as I'm going, and I'm looking at my church and hearing different stories and counseling people and meeting with people, and I'm saying this not from an arrogant place, but I'm saying this and charging myself as well. Boy, Denzel, we really need to know what it is to be with God. Because being with God means we gotta accept what God allows. Okay, that didn't taste too good. How do I say this in a way that's soothing? If you can hear God in the place that you are in, you're in the right place. How are you complaining but you still hear it? If you can hear Him, Robin, that means like He's in proximity. That means like He's there. I have persons that would call me, maybe people on this first, second, third row, that would call and say, things are so rough right now, and I pray, and God said, whoa, time out. You prayed and God said? Why are you stressing? I don't need to hear nothing else. You telling me, man, just the doctor this, and my bills this, and the bank this, and this, that, and when I pray, God say, whoa, stop right there. If you, Carrie, can hear God say, you're right. If you can detect, if you can perceive the voice of God, that means He far. That means you with Him and He with you. I'm going to talk slow because I want you to get this. Ask this person a real question next to you. Ask them this for real. Ask them this. When did God stop being enough? I know they don't sing the song no more, Vicky Winans. Long as I got King Jesus, long as I got King Jesus, long, long, long as I... When did that song change? When did God start being insufficient? But don't feel bad. We was always like this. Because them folks in the wilderness were a cloud over them and complaining. Fire by night and complaining. You got God confirming that he is with you and you still stressing. Let's keep on going. So this next heading talks about it's not good enough to give God your consent. Go to Isaiah chapter 1. I'm almost there. Isaiah chapter 1 and verse number 19. I want you to see something. I'm almost there. I probably ain't gonna shout, but we can be good. Read that for me, please.
2: If ye be willing and obedient, ye shall eat the good of the land.
1: One more time. Read it one more time.
2: If ye be willing and obedient, ye shall eat the good of the land.
1: That means whatever goodness is in the land is for you. If you are what? What you got to be? I had to check myself and realize that for a lot of things, I have been extremely obedient, but horribly unwilling. Okay, say it again for the people in the back. That I have been obedient. I have done what God asked me to do, but while I was doing it, I was so mad, I was so frustrated, I was so upset, I was so not wanting to do that. But anyway, God, I can do this anyhow. And wondering why I couldn't experience none of the goodness of the land. And I got people who ain't saved getting all the goodness of the land. Getting bunny bigger than the church. Hey, I ain't knocking you, buddy. Go ahead. Love yourself. But why they eating the good of the land and feel like I'm getting the waste of the land? And I hear obeying God. He says, who told you obedience is enough? I don't just want you to be obedient. He says, I want you to be willing. Now, I looked at this word willing in this text, to be willing and obedient. And the word willing, because we know what obedient means. The word willing, Tracy, is not just to give consent. It doesn't mean alone to give consent. The word willing means to be content with your consent. To be content means to be full, means to be satisfied, means to be happy. He says that it ain't enough to tell me yes. You got to tell me yes and be glad that you told me yes. You got to be happy with the journey. And lokati brahanzo labaha. A lot of us, we have been complaining from the time we left home. I don't know. I may have some ministers and intercessors and leaders who serving in church but complaining the whole time. Looks, I said may. Did I say I did? I said I may. Who in the office, but I only doing this just so because I, you know, I ain't all this. What you expect to get from that? Listen, I don't know how you feel about it. I don't like nobody blessing me with an attitude. Let me go a little further. I like when you cook for me smiling. I don't want you cooking for me and you look cross.

0: I could taste that. That's come off in the food. I ain't into that. I don't want you bringing my food out and you mad. I can't enjoy that no more. I ain't want that no more. No, I need you to be happy to serve me. I want you to cook my food with a smile on your face. Like how Robin's cooked for me. Always smiling. Always. She always happy. She's overjoyed. When she cutting them tomatoes, she's smiling and singing, I love my man. I see her singing. She says, I love him. The other day, I was walking past, he's cooking, boy, he's cooking, man. Nothing you can say can keep me away from my guy. You believe that, you believe anything, boy. But he says, to be willing and obedient means to do it and to be content as you do it. Stop being so struggling with your obedience. I come in, I build in the case because it's still Resurrection Sunday. I got to get to resurrection, but I want to build my way there. I wrote this line down. Beloved, if you're going to be giving unnecessary commentary and throwing tantrums all along the journey as we travel, you might as well stay home. You ever been on a ride in the U.S. for more than 3 hours with sour people? Oh, Lord Jesus. Oh, you made that ride. I mean, I drive at 180 miles per hour. I just said, hurry up, get there. Get you out of my car, Lord. Again, for the last time, not Robin. Other people. You know, you traveling, you going somewhere, and they just mad. What you mad for? All these pretty trees. All this nice landscape, look at all this creation God has made, and you mad. And we 3.5 hours away from our nation. Jesus, Lord have mercy. You want to stop for something to eat? No. You don't want to get like some stuff from the gas station, a little chip and a little soda and things like that? No, I don't want nothing. Let me show you that I something like God. Go to Numbers 14, verse 26 in the NLT. Go ahead.
1: Then God said to Moses and Aaron, How long must I put up with this wicked community and its complaints about me? Yes, I have heard.
0: Hold on. It's the wicked community and what?
1: Its complaints about me.
0: Keep on going.
1: Yes, I have heard the complaints the Israelites are making.
0: You think I can't see you mad next to me? Where Donnie? Far back. Twin. So, you okay? I good. You sure you good? I say good. Read the thing again for me, please, Vera.
1: How long?
0: Sorry, I just got a moment. Read again, but please.
1: How long must I put up with this wicked community and its complaints about me?
0: Right.
1: Yes, I have heard.
0: Come on, sorry.
1: I have heard the complaints the Israelites are making against me.
0: Read some more.
1: Now tell them this. As surely as I live, declares the Lord, I will do to you the very things I heard you say.
0: Let me out this car. God said, I promise you. Say it one more time. And you can find out how much corners on I-40. You can find out just how to get off I-40 today. Sorry, I just had a moment. Let me go back up here. Let's go. Now, sorry, sound people. Sorry, that's my fault. I know better. Now, tell them this.

0: Sorry, you read so I don't get distracted.
1: Now tell them this. Uh-huh. As surely as I live, declares the Lord, I will do to you the very things I heard you say.
0: Next verse.
1: You will all drop dead in this wilderness.
0: No, I don't want you to die. Let me say that I do not want you. It's a little too far. I don't want you to die. I don't want you to die. Read the text, girlfriend.
1: You will all drop dead in this wilderness.
0: Oh, Lord.
1: Because you complained against me, every one of you who is 20 years old or older and was included in the registration will die.
0: Read the last one. Close it off.
1: You will not enter and occupy the land I swore to give you.
0: This is so crazy. One more time.
1: You will not enter and occupy the land I swore to give you.
0: I swore to give it to you, but you made me change my mind. Stop saying that you can't trust. He promised you anything. No, you made him change his mind. I swore to give it to you, but you know what? Keep on reading.
1: Only exceptions will be Caleb, son of, and Joshua, son of Nun.
0: Absolutely. I say the same thing. Now, do me a favor. Go back to verse 28 for me. 29, sorry. Read 29 again.
1: You will all drop dead in this wilderness.
0: And this sentence right here.
1: Because you complained against me.
0: Now watch this. Watch this. You can drop dead because you did what? I challenge you to read through the story of the journey of the Israelites, and you will find that very seldom did they attack God in their commentary. They said, we ain't got no bread. They said, we tired of this bread. They said, why we come out here to die? And a lot of that was directed towards Moses. Or it was directed towards their condition. But the point I'm making is that when you are with God and you complain, you're complaining against him. You're missing it. Once you are complaining, you are attacking his character. If you are a child of God and you are complaining about some part of your journey, you're not complaining about the journey, you're complaining about the God that put you on the journey. One more time. There are no random complaints. Every complaint that comes from a believer is going toward heaven. Say it again, son. Every complaint from the mouth of a believer is directed towards heaven. And so this is a moment where, you know, you're talking bad with somebody, then they walk in the room. So now this is that moment now, and God saying, would you say again? That's what's happening right now. God is saying, say it again. Say again what you just said. I can't take this no more. Say it again. This ain't fair. Who are you talking to? And you saying, I would never say that to God. Yes, you are. Every time, Robin, we launch these verbal attacks at what's going on in our life and how this shouldn't be like this and how this ain't fair and I don't deserve this and I did all these things right and I getting this and ain't nothing working for me and same as the, you know what you're telling God? Say there are no random complaints. That does not exist. If you are complaining, it's going somewhere. And if you are a believer, it's going to God. And God says, I'm sick of this. Because all I hear from them is how, what, all this kind of stuff that you complaining about like you were some boss. Now, let me go back to my little Africa story from last week. Because when I got home, Robin decided to rub it in. Just let you know the story was 100% accurate. Those who don't know the story, watch last week's word. It bless your life. So Robin added Elite one part of the story that I told, I say, I had to preach it. I forgot about it until I was putting the word together and it came back to me. She says, Dancy, you know what the crazy part is? You had invitations to go to South Africa for years. And you chose, you were too scared. You had too much inhibitions to plan your own South Africa trip. But now that someone else then plan a trip, now you all of a sudden find strength. She said, you know what, long, y'all, true story. In, this will be quick. In 2000, I am in North Carolina. I am at a gas station in North Carolina, putting gas in my 1989 Ford Escort, two-door. Big like this. The car big like this. And so I'm putting gas in my, and a lady pulls up. Her name is Shanita Watson. Never forget her name. She pulls up, mighty man of God. Who, me? She said, mighty man of God. God told me to come here to find you. Find me? Yeah. She says, I'm having a ladies' conference, and you're the preacher. I said, the Lord sent you to this gas station to find me in North Carolina to preach the ladies' conference? I preached at the ladies' conference. I preached at the ladies' conference, and when I'm done preaching, a prophet gets up and says, your voice will be heard in South Africa. 2000. This is the year 2026. 26 years done gone. I ain't do nothing. I ain't look at no price. I ain't look at no itinerary. I ain't do nothing towards South Africa. Now run it with her innocent self. Then plan her South African journey. And all of a sudden now, I got gusto. I got strength, I got boldness, and I got a plan now that I riding on somebody else's coattail, now I won't be man. And just like Denzel, a lot of us don't even know what blessing is. But God didn't put you on a path to the blessing. And now you're telling God this the wrong way. You didn't know what favor looked like until he set you on this journey. And now you are on his journey and you're trying to tell him which road to take. Have you ever been to Canaan before? So Robin, then the Lord spoke to me. I'm getting ready to close, y'all. I ain't said ready. I said getting ready to close. He then spoke to me. He says, now go to Joshua chapter 3, and you will see why all these saved people going through moments of heavenly silence. Joshua chapter 3, verse number 4, I believe. Verse 2 to 4. Real fast, we gotta go.
1: On the third day, officers went through the camp giving these instructions. When you see the priests carrying the ark of God, follow them. You have never before been where you are going now, so they will guide you. However, stay about half a mile behind with a clear space between you and the ark. Be sure that you don't get any closer.
0: God says a lot of these moments that you're going through where you can't sense or feel God is because you're trying to tell him which way to go. So the text says, put a space between you and the Ark of the Covenant. God says, put half a mile between the presence of God that leading the way and you. And so I'm talking to those of you who are in a season where your prayers feel like they ain't going nowhere. You're praying, you're crying out, but feel like you ain't getting no answers from heaven. God says, I had to do this because I love you too much to let you miss this promise. So to protect you, I put a space between me and you. Because when I get too close to you, you just get fresh. When I get too close to you, you stop looking at me and you try to tell yourself, I know where I get. You ain't never been this way before. How do you tell God you ain't never been to Arkansas? You telling God we in the wrong place.

0: How you get so smart, Denzel, to plan itinerary in South Africa when you was too scared to even look at the cost of the ticket? And now God sets us on a journey and we're telling him this is the wrong way.
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I said He's all those things and more. I said He's all those things and more. 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I gotta take it back just a little bit.

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Look right to heaven, y'all. Block out all distractions and just say, you. We don't tell them as often as we should. So let's tell them tonight. Say, you're it.

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0: 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And the word you are about to hear will bless your life in more ways than you can imagine. Coming straight from our pastor, Bishop Denzel Roll. We now receive the word.
1: Listen, we have been focusing on Matthew 12 and 30. We got to run. Matthew 12 and 30. Put it on the screen. We don't want to forget that. Everybody ready, read.
2: He that is not with me is against me, and he that gathereth not with me scattereth abroad.
1: Okay, this has been the focal point of our conversations for the last seven weeks, and it will remain the same because we're going somewhere. We are going to get more in depth with the idea of gathering in the weeks to come, but where we are now, we must focus on what it means to be with God, because one of the greatest enemies to you being a consummate, a lifelong gatherer, is that we are on our own agenda and not on God's agenda. So we have to begin with being Brent with God. That is the key. That is the foundation. We've been sharing this truth, and I was so mad because I was watching a movie, a series on Netflix. That's Netflix. That's Prime. On The House of David. Y'all didn't watch that? Not good, buddy. Right. It's very good. It's very good. But I was mad because Samuel. On House of David, he teeth my little teaching, because Samuel said, it is not enough to know that God is with you. You must know that you are with God. I say, this joker didn't come here and teeth my notes.

dealt with South Africa. Last week, spent the whole teaching talking about South Africa. And the whole idea from that was that if you are with God, that means the itinerary is up to Him. You cannot be with God and you planning the agenda. You got to hear what I'm saying. Please don't miss this. If you are with God, He sets the itinerary. He sets the agenda. He is the one that confirms the path, the plan, and the purpose. If you are with Him, you cannot be with Him and then telling Him where you're going, when you're going, and how you're going. How can you be with Him and you saying it's time to leave? You don't have that kind of authority. All right, watch this. Genesis 12 and verse 1. Stay with us. I come in, they're gonna be good in a second. Ready? Read. We see this so much in scripture because we grew up in church that we don't think about this. God says, leave everything you know to go somewhere I ain't pausing for drama. I'm pausing because that's all God says. To go somewhere. Where again? I have no clue. How I get in there? I have no clue. What I go in there for? I have no clue, but I want you to leave your safety. Leave your place of comfort to go to a place that you don't know where it is. You don't know how it looks. You don't know what's going to happen there. You don't even know how you're going to get there. You don't know if you have enough to get there. But He says, leave what you know and go to this place. This paints the picture that we were always supposed to be Shekara with God. Because Abraham leaves on this journey clueless. And to a certain extent, helpless. Planless. All right, so I wrote down these three things that when you're moving with God, this really says this, when you're with God, that you must be submitted to Him. You must be submitted, number one, to the path. The path is the route. Number two, the plan. The plan is the time that we're moving, the route, the stops we're going to make along the route, the time we're going to leave, that's on God as well. And number three, the purpose. Why are we going in the first place? And a lot of times when we're going through what we're going through, I'm coming to you right now, when we're going through what we're going through, we want to ask God, how long? Why are we going through this? How this could happen to me? Say it again, Denzel. You preaching and you shouting and you with me, you dancing with me, you agree with me that you with God, but we spend nights of crying asking God, why this happening to me? How long I ain't gotta be like this? Where are we going from here? These constant questions, and whenever you ask these questions to God, you're questioning the God that you are with. You're questioning His plan for you. You're questioning His ability to get you where you need it, where He needs you to be. I'm coming. So we're establishing this, and I'm hearing this word as I'm going, and I'm looking at my church and hearing different stories and counseling people and meeting with people, and I'm saying this not from an arrogant place, but I'm saying this and charging myself as well. Boy, Denzel, we really need to know what it is to be with God. Because being with God means we gotta accept what God allows. Okay, that didn't taste too good. How do I say this in a way that's soothing? If you can hear God in the place that you are in, you're in the right place. How are you complaining but you still hear it? If you can hear Him, Robin, that means like He is in proximity. That means like He is there. I have persons that would call me

0: Maybe people on this first, second, third row that would call and say, things so rough right now, and I pray, and God said, whoa, time out. You prayed and God said? Why are you stressing? I don't need to hear nothing else. You telling me, man, just the doctor this, and my bills this, and the bank this, and this, that, and when I pray, God say, whoa, stop right there. If you, Carrie, could hear God say, you all right? If you can detect, if you can perceive the voice of God, that means he ain't far. That means you with him and he with you. I'm going to talk slow because I want you to get this. Ask this person a real question next to you. Ask them this for real. Ask them this. When did God stop being enough? I know they don't sing the song no more, Vicky Winans. Long as I got King Jesus, long as I got King Jesus, long, long, long as I... When did that song change? When did God start being insufficient? But don't feel bad. We was always like this. Because them folks in the wilderness wear a cloud over them and complaining. Fire by night and complaining. You got God confirming that he is with you and you still stressing. Let's keep on going. So this next heading talks about it's not good enough to give God your consent. Go to Isaiah chapter 1. I'm almost there. Isaiah chapter 1 and verse number 19. I want you to see something. I'm almost there. I probably ain't gonna shout, but we can be good. Read that for me, please.
1: If ye be willing and obedient, ye shall eat the good of the land.
0: One more time. Read it one more time.
1: If ye be willing and obedient, ye shall eat the good of the land.
0: That means whatever goodness is in the land is for you. If you are what? What you got to be? I had to check myself and realize that for a lot of things, I have been extremely obedient, but horribly unwilling. Okay, say it again for the people in the back. That I have been obedient. I have done what God asked me to do, but while I was doing it, I was so mad, I was so frustrated, I was so upset, I was so not wanting to do that. But anyway, God, I can do this anyhow. And wondering why I couldn't experience none of the goodness of the land. And I got people who ain't saved getting all the goodness of the land. Getting bunny bigger than the church. Hey, I ain't knocking you, buddy. Go ahead. Get ready. Love yourself. But why they eating the good of the land and feel like I'm getting the waste of the land? And I hear obeying God. He says, who told you obedience is enough? I don't just want you to be obedient. He says, I want you to be willing. Now, I looked at this word willing in this text, to be willing and obedient. And the word willing, because we know what obedient means. The word willing, Tracy, is not just to give consent. It doesn't mean alone to give consent. The word willing means to be content with your consent. To be content means to be full, means to be satisfied, means to be happy. He says that it ain't enough to tell me yes. You got to tell me yes and be glad that you told me yes. You got to be happy with the journey. And lokati brahanzo labaha. A lot of us, we have been complaining from the time we left home. I don't know. I may have some ministers and intercessors and leaders who serving in church but complaining the whole time. Looks, I said may. Did I say I did? I said I may. Who in the office, but I only doing this just because I, you know, I ain't all this. What you expect to get from that? Listen, I don't know how you feel about it. I don't like nobody blessing me with an attitude. Let me go a little further. I like when you cook for me smiling. I don't want you cooking for me and you look cross. I could taste that. That's come off in the food. I ain't into that. I don't want you bringing my food out and you mad. I can't enjoy that no more. I ain't want that no more. No, I need you to be happy to serve me. I want you to cook my food with a smile on your face. Like how Robin is cooking for me. Always smiling. Always. She always happy. She's overjoyed. When she cutting them tomatoes, she's smiling and singing, I love my man. I see her singing. She says, I love him. The other day I was walking past, he's cooking, boy, he's cooking, man. Nothing you can say can keep me away from my God. You believe that, you believe anything, boy. But he says to be willing and obedient means to do it and to be content as you do it. Stop being so struggling with your obedience. I come in, I build in the case because it's still Resurrection Sunday. I got to get to resurrection, but I want to build my way there. I wrote this line down. Beloved, if you're going to be giving unnecessary commentary and throwing tantrums all along the journey as we travel, you might as well stay home. You ever been on a ride in the U.S. for more than 3 hours with sour people? Oh, Lord Jesus. Oh, you mean that ride? I mean, I drive at 180 miles per hour. I just said, hurry up, get there. Get you out of my car, Lord. Again, for the last time, not Robin. Other people. You know, you traveling, you going somewhere, and they just mad. What you mad for? All these pretty trees. All this nice landscape, look at all this creation God has made, and you mad. And we 3.5 hours away from our nation. Jesus, Lord have mercy. You want to stop for something to eat? No. You want to get like some stuff in the gas station, a little chip and a little soda and things like that? No, I don't want nothing. Let me show you that I something like God. Go to Numbers 14, verse 26 in the NLT. Go ahead.
1: Then God said to Moses and Aaron, How long must I put up with this wicked community and its complaints about me? Yes, I have heard.
0: Hold on. It's the wicked community and what?
1: Its complaints about me.
0: Keep on going.
1: Yes, I have heard the complaints the Israelites are making.
0: You think I can't see you mad next to me? Where Donnie? Far back. Twin. So, you okay? I good. You sure you good? I say good. Read the thing again for me, please, Vera.
1: How long?
0: How long? Sorry, read again, but please.
1: How long must I put up with this wicked community and its complaints about me?
0: Right.
1: Yes, I have heard.
0: Come on, sorry.
1: I have heard the complaints the Israelites are making against me.
0: Read some more.
1: Now tell them this: as surely as I live, declares the Lord, I will do to you the very things I heard you say.
0: Let me out this car. God said, I promise you. Say it one more time. And you can find out how much corners on I-40. You can find out just how to get off I-40 today. Sorry, I just had a moment. Let me go back up here. Let's go. Now, sorry, sound people. That's my fault. I know better. Now tell them this. Sorry, you read so I don't get distracted.
1: Now tell them this. Uh-huh. As surely as I live, declares the Lord,
0: uh-huh,
1: I will do to you the very things I heard you say.
0: Next verse.
1: You will all drop dead in this wilderness.
0: No, I don't want you to die. Let me say that I do not want you. It's a little too far. I don't want you to die. I don't want you to die. Read the text, girlfriend.
1: You will all drop dead in this wilderness.
0: Oh, Lord.
1: Because you complained against me, every one of you who is 20 years old or older and was included in the registration will die.
0: Read the last one. Close it off.
1: You will not enter and occupy the land I swore to give you.
0: This is so crazy. One more time.
1: You will not enter and occupy the land I swore to give you.
0: I swore to give it to you. But you made me change my mind. Stop saying that you can't trust. He promised you anything. No, you made him change his mind. I swore to give it to you, but you know what? Keep on reading.
1: Only exceptions will be Caleb, son of, and Joshua, son of Nun.
0: Absolutely. I say the same thing. Now, do me a favor. Go back to verse 28 for me. 29, sorry. Read 29 again.
1: You will all drop dead in this wilderness.
0: And this sentence right here.
1: Because you complained against me.
0: Now watch this. Watch this. You can drop dead because you did what? I challenge you to read through the story of the journey of the Israelites, and you will find that very seldom did they attack God in their commentary. They said, we ain't got no bread. They said, we tired of this bread. They said, why we come out here to die? And a lot of that was directed towards Moses, or it was directed towards their condition. But the point I'm making is that when you are with God and you complain, you're complaining against him. You're missing it. Once you are complaining, you are attacking his character. If you are a child of God and you are complaining about some part of your journey, you're not complaining about the journey, you're complaining about the God that put you on the journey. One more time. There are no random complaints. Every complaint that comes from a believer is going toward heaven. Say it again, son. Every complaint from the mouth of a believer is directed towards heaven. And so this is a moment where, you know, you're talking by, but somebody, then they walk in the room. So now this is that moment now. And God saying, what'd you say again? That's what's happening right now. God is saying, say it again. Say again what you just said. I can't take this no more. Say it again. This ain't fair. Who are you talking to? And you saying, I would never say that to God. Yes, you are. every time, Robin, we launch these verbal attacks at what's going on in our life and how this shouldn't be like this and how this ain't fair and I don't deserve this and I did all these things right and I getting this and ain't nothing working for me and same as the, you know what you're telling God? Say there are no random complaints. That does not exist. If you are complaining, it's going somewhere. And if you are a believer, it's going to God. And God says, I'm sick of this. Because all I hear from them is how, what, all this kind of stuff that you complaining about, like you were some boss. Now, let me go back to my little Africa story from last week. Because when I got home, Robin decided to rub it in. Just let you know the story was 100% accurate. Those who don't know the story, watch last week's word. It bless your life. So Robin added elite one part of the story that I had to preach it. I forgot about it until I was putting the word together and it came back to me. She says, Dancy, you know what the crazy part is? You had invitations to go to South Africa for years. And you chose, you were too scared, you had too much inhibitions to plan your own South Africa trip. But now that someone else then plan a trip, now you all of a sudden find strength. She said, you know what, long, y'all, true story. Let's be quick. In 2000, I am in North Carolina. I am at a gas station in North Carolina, putting gas in my 1989 Ford Escort, two-door. Big like this. The car big like this. And so I'm putting gas in my, and a lady pulls up. Her name is Shanita Watts. Never forget her name. She pulls up. Mighty man of God. Who, me? Just mighty man of God. God told me to come here to find you. Find me? Yeah. She says, I'm having a ladies' conference, and you're the preacher. I said, the Lord sent you to this gas station to find me in North Carolina to preach the ladies' conference? I preached at the ladies' conference. Preaching ladies' conference, and when I'm done preaching, prophet gets up and says, your voice will be heard in South Africa. 2000. This the year 2026. 26 years done gone. I ain't do nothing. I ain't look at no price. I ain't look at no itinerary. I ain't do nothing towards South Africa. Now run it with her innocent self. Then plan her South African journey, and all of a sudden now, I got gusto. I got strength, I got boldness, and I got a plan now that I riding on somebody else's coattail, now I won't be man. And just like Denzel, a lot of us don't even know what blessing is. But God didn't put you on a path to the blessing. And now you're telling God this the wrong way. You didn't know what favor looked like until he set you on this journey. And now you are on his journey and you're trying to tell him which road to take. Have you ever been to Canaan before? So Robin, then the Lord spoke to me. I'm getting ready to close, y'all. I ain't say ready. I said getting ready to close. He then spoke to me. He says, now go to Joshua chapter 3, and you will see why all these saved people going through moments of heavenly silence. Joshua chapter 3, verse number 4, I believe. Verse 2 to 4. Real fast, we gotta go.
1: On the third day, officers went through the camp giving these instructions. When you see the priests carrying the ark of God, follow them. You have never before been where you are going now. So they will guide you. However, stay about half a mile behind with a clear space between you and the ark. Be sure that you don't get any closer.
0: God says a lot of these moments that you're going through where you can't sense or feel God is because you're trying to tell him which way to go. So the text says, put a space between you and the Ark of the Covenant. God says, put half a mile between the presence of God that leading the way and you. And so I'm talking to those of you who are in a season where your prayers feel like they ain't going nowhere. You're praying, you're crying out, but feel like you ain't getting no answers from heaven. God says, I had to do this because I love you too much to let you miss this promise. So to protect you, I put a space between me and you. Because when I get too close to you, you get fresh. When I get too close to you, you stop looking at me and you try to tell yourself, I know where I get. You ain't never been this way before. How do you tell God, you ain't never been to Arkansas, you telling God, we in the wrong place? How do you know that a bad doctor's result is necessary for the favor that's coming to your life? Who tell you that you didn't need this heartbreak for the joy that's coming down the road? You ain't never been down the road, so you don't know how to get there. God, I try to find the right people to talk to. Who made you smart enough to know that you didn't supposed to be in the Bahamas this long? When before you got here, you didn't even know but here. And now you're telling God, you've been here too long. How you know? How you get so smart, Denzel, to plan itinerary in South Africa when you was too scared to even look at the cost of the ticket? And now God sets us on a journey and we're telling him this the wrong way.
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0: Hey, it's an amazing day here at Glory 93.9 FM. It's 12:30, so you know exactly what that means. You're tuned in and, of course, always locked and loaded on The Shift with yours truly. I pray that you're having an amazing day. I'm having just a situation going on with me right now. Give me 2 seconds for my listening audience, all those on Facebook. Okay, Mr. Producer, you see me struggling? Okay, I'm going to leave that to the experts. But good afternoon and welcome to Glory 93.9 FM. I'm your host, Joyna Gibson, and I'm so excited to be in your listening ear today. Whether you are in your car, maybe at your desk, maybe at home, even scrolling through TikTok, scrolling through YouTube, maybe even Facebook, you are in the right place at the right time. And I want to start by saying, for the next hour, I need you to lock in. I need you to listen closely, and I want you to know that the shifts that we are looking for in our everyday lives, they're not external, they are internal. So that is what today's conversation is going to do, shift you internally. Before we move into today's show, I want to share this thought with you, and it is this: push through. Now, I know it's easier said than done, and I literally just was talking about how people tell you things like, oh, push through and get over it, but I really mean it for true. Push through, because there are moments in life that literally giving up seems to be the easiest option. It seems so much easier than moving forward or powering through. And moments when, you know, you get that extreme disappointment, that heartbreak, that rejection, that failure, or maybe that betrayal or that loss seems unbearable, right? Moments where the pain of what happens tries to convince you that, you know, your days are not going to be good moving forward, or things are going to get extremely difficult for your life. I want you to push through. I came to remind you to push through. Push through the hurt, the frustration, the confusion, the loneliness. Oh Lord Jesus, I have a topic for you just for loneliness. Loneliness, fear, you know, that those tears, I want you to push through it, because what you're experiencing right now, and I want you to hear me good, what you're experiencing right now, it's not the end of your story. God is still writing your story. Many people become stuck because, you know, we allow painful circumstances, painful experiences to define us. We become bitter of what happened. We become bitter based on who left, who did or didn't do a particular thing, or who betrayed us, or who didn't stand up for us. But that bitterness becomes a prison, a literal prison. And everyone that you are bittered or you feel bitterness toward, they are walking around free, while you are locked in a prison. It keeps us tied to our past. It keeps us tied to what happened. And of course, it hinders God from moving forward in our lives. So as much as we want to say, okay, God is doing it for me. Y'all know we like a good, God is doing it. No, God can't be doing it for you if you're still in that. Okay, all right. I'm just a messenger. Don't get me today. Don't get me. But what I'm saying is, sometimes pushing through doesn't look like running away. Sometimes it's facing that difficult situation head on. And I know this may not be what you want to hear today, but it's what you need. Push through it on your job, in your church, in your home, in your community. Push through it in your marriage, even concerning your health, concerning your children. Push through it. The truth is, growth happens in the places that we have been wounded. It's really a tough pill to swallow. It hurt me. I wrote that down, and it hurt me to say that just now. That pain me just now. But what am I saying? Joseph had to push through betrayal. Job had to push through suffering. David had to push through rejection. Jesus had to endure the cross. Who am I? Who are you? Push through your process. push through the pressure and push through the pain. On the other side is your victory. Now, with that being said, let's move right into today's show. Be sure to like and share the show. Of course, to my faithful shifters, let's go. I need to see you in the comment section. What's going on? Hello. Now, y'all already text me and tell me what. All right. Okay. Y'all win today. But of course, to the faithful and to the new, welcome to the shift. And of course, you can follow me on all social media platforms. That is at Joyna Gibson. Be sure to subscribe to the YouTube channel. And shifters, you know that this is an interactive experience, so I need to hear from you. The call and text lines, they're open in the caption, on your screen, in the comment section. I feel like I tell you this every day because I do tell you it every day, right? Call line today is 242-827-2543. And of course, the text line is 242-817-2543. For anonymous texter, I see you and thank you so much. Is it Trina? You look good. Thank you. Aya, that's the glory of the Lord. Aya, yeah, yeah. I have to take something serious. Thank you so much, anonymous texter. And am I forgetting anything? How could I never forget the shifters? All of the faithful shifters, every Monday through Friday, you are locked in with me. And I want to say thank you. A special thank you to all of you. So I want to let you know why we're here today. Today, I have this amazing guest in studio, and I can't wait for you to meet her, right? Such a joy to be around. But we are here to talk about, you know, how life's challenges can do one or two things, make us bitter or make us better, depending on how we respond. I feel that this conversation matters because pain, disappointment, setbacks, all of these things, they are inevitable, but bitterness is not. Right? Our response to what happens to us or what has happened to us is determined by our growth. Or I said it backwards. Our response determines our growth. Boom. There we go. And then not only that, if we look around, just not too far, just look in your home, look in your church, look on your job. There are many persons carrying wounds. Whether from betrayal, whether from loss, rejection, hardship, and they allow or have allowed those experiences to shape them in a negative way. We're here to talk about it. So today's guest is none other than Rashonda McPhee. She is a 27-year-old mother of two, entrepreneur, public speaker, and now author. With a passion for inspiring and uplifting others. She resides right here in New Providence. She is a woman of faith who has committed her life to God after recognizing his grace and mercy throughout her own journey. Oh, I love this. Having, you know, overcome challenges such as depression, anxiety, Rashonda uses her message, her ministry, her experiences to encourage and empower others, particularly young women facing similar struggles. Her story, and I want y'all to hear me good. Y'all know when I take my time with an intro like this, it would be hard, right? Her story is one of resilience. It is one of growth. And most of all, it is one of commitment. She is here today. Shifters, could you help me welcome the one, the only, Rashonda McPhee. Shonda!
1: Hello.
0: Good Hi. Afternoon, yeah, and how are you?
1: I'm good, and yourself?
0: I'm doing well. Well, thank you for joining us today on The Shift, and I'm so excited for today's conversation.
1: Thank you for having me.
0: All right. Now, well, you know, let's let the cat out of the bag. I already talked about it, but you have a new book.
1: New.
0: Tell us about your new book. I don't want to be the one to say, because, you know, just tell us about your new book.
1: So the book title is Don't Be Bitter, Become Better. God Did Another Great Thing. And the book was inspired mainly by the journey of the experience over the years, the hurt, the pain, the betrayal, the rejection, the feeling abandoned in the process of, you know, life happening. So, and also to know that I'm called to women, what the Holy Spirit has directed me to over the years. It was only right for me to follow the leading of the Holy Spirit when he gave me the word in 2018 that I was going to write this book. Without understanding what that meant at the time, years later in 2021, I started putting pen to paper. And as I continued writing, I realized that I'm not the only one that's going through. I'm not the only one that's experiencing the hurt, experiencing the pain. And yeah, so the book is inspired because of that, because I wanted other individuals to know that even though you can go through, you can still overcome as well.
0: I absolutely love this. Right now, let's piggyback a bit. Maybe for someone listening via Glory FM or someone tuning in on Facebook or YouTube today, and they say, okay, well, I've never seen this face before. Tell us a little bit about who you are before the book, before anything else. Tell us something about you.
1: So yeah, I know you would have mentioned in my bio, I am a mother of two. Rashonda is someone that, in spite of the challenges, she has to overcome. She has to, because so much is tied to her. Excluding the children, excluding the women that are called to her, she has so much to overcome because she owes her younger self this. She owes her younger self to become the woman that she envisioned herself being. And even though that journey is difficult, even though that journey is tiring, to say the least, she has to continue to go forward because she realized that the vision is greater than her.
0: That is so powerful. And when you talk about your younger self, maybe there is a young person listening today, and I pray that this conversation is helpful to them as well, because maybe what you're experiencing now or what you have experienced before, you can see a living example. Honestly. We don't need the testimony, or we bless God for Moses everybody else, right? But, and you know, Ruth, them, Esther, we bless God for you, right? But to have a living witness is a blessing. So thank you for that. I love that. Right? So let's get into the book. How would you define bitterness? What is that? What does that mean?
1: Bitterness to me is unresolved, unattended pain. Pain, hurt, trauma that we leave unattended without even becoming aware that there is an issue. But with the pain and the resentment and the trauma that lingers and take root within our heart, we eventually realize that it goes into being bitter. It eventually allow us to be angry, eventually allow us to be heavy, feel like there's a lot of weight that we carry. And then it also trickle down into our relationship with other people, our relationship with God, our relationship with ourselves. That weight that we carry, that bitterness eventually starts to have within our lives, it carries a weight that is unimaginable, and you wouldn't realize it until certain things come up.
0: Why do you believe so many people struggle with bitterness? Is it that we really don't know that we're hurting, or is it that, what is it? Do we know, or do we not know? Why do so many people struggle with bitterness today? In your opinion?
1: I think in some cases we know that we're bitter. And then on the other hand, there are some times that we don't know. And I say we don't know in cases because there are certain environments that we grew up around that we only see bitterness. That we only see bitterness as the forefront. We don't see healthy relationships.
0: So bitterness is normal, is what
1: right,
0: you're saying?
1: Right, it's a normal thing for some. And then on the other hand, for those that are aware that there are bitterness, they know the difference between being light and free and also being heavy. And I think also, too, the reason as to why some people unfortunately remain bitter in some cases, because it's easier too. It's easier to remain bitter. When you have to get remove yourself from being bitter, that requires work. It requires you putting in the work to heal. It requires you putting in the work to become better. That requires work. Oftentimes we say that we need to heal, we need to be better. But being better is a lot of work to become. You have to work to be better. You have to work to become who you're called to be. And oftentimes, a lot of us don't want to put in the work. So we rather sit in that bitterness, even though it's heavy, it's easier to deal with because we don't have to put in the work behind it.
0: When you talk about work, what does that work look like for you?
1: That work looks like, one, being aware. Making the necessary steps in being aware that I am bitter, that I am heavy, that I'm carrying this anger, I'm carrying this resentment, I'm carrying this pain within me. And now I have to navigate how to get over this. I have to, that looks like forgiving the individual that would have allowed that pain to linger or bring forth that pain in the first place. That looks like forgiving yourself for allowing it in the first place. Forgiving yourself for allowing those people or that particular situation to now make you take on this anger, take on this pain, take on this trauma that now you have to work hard to become, to get over it.
0: Okay, so acknowledge it, deal with it, boom. But what if, and this is just for conversation wise, because mm-hmm. I'm just thinking, what about that person that's listening right now that says, listen, I acknowledge it. I try to let this go. Right. You see where I go with this? I try to let this go, but this thing seems to keep occurring. It's a reoccurrence. Every time I think that I'm over,
1: right,
0: or every time I think that, you know, I'm doing the quote unquote work, mm-hmm. I'm still back in the same place. What would you say to that person? What's really happening there?
1: That's a really good question. That's a really good question.
0: It's a lot to think about, because I'm considering that person who may be aware of that bitterness, right? I'm considering that person, maybe even, you know, especially Christians, when God says something like, go and apologize. They honestly, hurt you, you know.
1: Honestly.
0: I really still don't get this, God, but whatever. Okay, like, I'm okay with it, right? But go and apologize. Mm-hmm. And then they do it over again. Yeah. And then... That's my question. I don't know how better to ask that, but what do you think about that?
1: I think in that case, in some, because I believe because the bitterness is so heavy, we tend to take on the characteristics of what bitterness looks like, and that shows in our physical or our everyday living. We adopt anger, we adopt resentment, we adopt the trauma, we adopt the negativity that bitterness lingers, that sits there. So I think that even though we could acknowledge the bitterness, or we can feel like we're putting in the necessary work, and that could be the actual case like you would have mentioned, but because we allow that the bitterness to sit so long, even in the midst of us trying to work on it, we allow that bitterness to sit and linger so long, it already started to take root. The seeds have already been planted, and now the fruit of that bitterness is starting to now bore. It's starting to bring fruit from that particular bitterness in the first place. So even though you're trying to make the necessary adjustments internally, Those seeds that has been planted over that time frame is now bringing forth the fruits.
0: Oh, man. Okay. I already see that today is going to be a long day. It's going to be a long day. But before I move any further, I want to say hello to all of our Facebook commenters. I see Antonia, Daria say, hey, what's going on? She says, moving. That was her comment. And this has to be your sister. Is it? Yeah, I have it on the screen.
1: That's my aunt.
0: Oh,
1: that's
0: your
1: my
0: aunt. See? Auntie, if you look like sister, Holy Ghost, right? And then, of course, Prophet Joshua. God bless you. Thank you for all of you that are tuned in and all those via Glory 93.9 FM. So, Shonda, here today, we are locked in about your book.
1: Yeah.
0: Let's get into the book process. I just wanted to pick your brain for a few moments, but tell us about the book. You mentioned that 2018. Hey, Joshua. You mentioned that 2018 was when you first got this vision, right? This impression really to write. 2018 to now is a pretty long time.
1: Honestly.
0: What was that journey like? Tell us about it. Leave no details out.
1: So 2018, I would have heard the voice. Literally, I think that was the first time of me hearing God's voice. I could say now it was God's voice, but at the time I was oblivious to what that looked like or what that would have meant. And I heard it and I just left it. Like, I just allow it to be a thought and I just went on about my life. From 2018 to 2021, I had my kids. I had my child and older child in 2019, had another child in 2020, got married in 2021, was separated within that same year. Yeah, the later part of that year. And that's when the book started. That's when I then realized that I had a story to tell. And it wasn't from the aspect of, oh, I want to just share what I went through. Mm. But I wanted other people to know that you can go through but still overcome what it is that you went through. That everything that the enemy would have set up for your destruction and for you to actually fail could actually work out for your good if you allow it to. If you make the necessary adjustments and put in the work to say, okay, hey, yeah, this happened, but I could overcome this. So I started writing the process, the writing process in 2021. And I had a writer's block in 2022 for almost a year. Almost a straight year. And the funny part about it was, even though I received the word in 2018, I think it was in 2020, if I'm not mistaken. It was in 2021, mid-2021. And we was on a long drive for the time, me and my family. And I heard the Holy Spirit gave me the title of the book. Then he gave me certain chapters of the book. And as soon as that was downloaded to me, I also heard, don't say nothing. Because I was so accustomed to, if I hear the thing, I say the thing automatically. That's what happened when I heard the vision the first time. And I also heard, don't say nothing. And at the time, I was with my ex-husband. And we were having a conversation. And I heard, don't say nothing. I didn't say anything to him. And as he left that October of 2021, that November, I started to write.
0: Wow.
1: And it was so surreal to me because I think I would have mentioned to you earlier that I felt like I was writing from a place of emotions at first. Mm-hmm. But even though it was from a place of emotions, it was still my truth. It was my reality. It was something that I was living, like living at that time. And from 21 to 2022, I told the Holy Spirit that I have to finish this book in 2023. In February of 2023, I was exact. So February of 2023, the Holy Spirit started giving me the downloads. Everything that I needed at that time, I felt like was already planted in the book. Mm. From where I started writing the book to where the book actually finished. And from 2023 to 2026, I think it took so long because even though the book was done, I wasn't done being refined. Mm. I wasn't done going through the process that I needed to go through to release the remaining part of that bitterness or that hurt and that trauma and that resentment. And even being able to know how to forgive the individual, to forgive myself for allowing certain things that I knew wasn't right in the first place.
0: You mentioned that, you know, on this long drive, you heard the chapters. Tell us about the chapters.
1: So the first chapter I wrote, actually, which is, I think, my third or fourth chapter in the book, is being a single mother, navigating being a single mother. And that was one of my hardest chapters to write because as a young girl, I always wanted to be a mother. I always wanted to be a wife. That was always a desire of mine. But it wasn't in my thought, it wasn't in the books for me to get divorced. It wasn't in the books for me to become a single mother. I never saw that in my story. But even though it became a factor of my story, I had to sit in it and write it. As I was writing that, I was experiencing it. Like I was writing being a single mother whilst being a single mother, and it was extremely fresh for me. My kids at the time, when their dad left, they were 2 and 3. And in the midst of all of that, the emotions that I experienced being a single mother of 2 kids at the time, 2 under the age of 4, it was intense. Because now they're both still clingy, extremely clingy. They want my attention the same time. I have to split myself between 2 young kids. And that was a lot to deal with by myself. And still navigating how to be a mother, still navigating how to be a woman. So not just me being a mother to them, but also being a person to Shanda. And in the midst of it, still showing up for people that needed me even when I was broken. So writing being a single mother was intense, and it was intense for right reasons because of me going through the exact same time.
0: You mentioned that, you know, this was one of the most difficult chapters to write.
1: Mm-hmm.
0: But let's do a contrast. What was maybe that part in the book, or is that part in the book that's like,

0: that I didn't realize it was even in me until I was brought to that situation. Wow. But the funny part about it was...
1: Wow, that's good.
0: The funny part about it was the way I responded was with some things that I saw growing up. But I wasn't placed in an environment where, in my own environment, I would say, where I had the rights or the power to either react the same way or change a narrative. I chose to act react the same way because that's the only thing I saw. So being able to write thank you to my ex-husband and go in details as to why I was thankful, but also being able to take accountability of where I went wrong in that relationship or in that marriage as well. So I would say that was one of my WUSA moments within the book.
1: Okay. I want to pivot a little bit. Do you think that it's possible to be deeply wounded and still maintain a healthy relationship with God?
0: I can say it is.
1: Tell me why.
0: I can say it is because in the midst of you going through your emotions and being human, being wounded, being human, being broken and being human, I don't think that God is asking us to lay down our emotions. And it comes down to neglecting it. I think he is calling us to bring those traumas and those hurt to him, lay them at his feet to make our to lighten our burden. And I think as you continue to get closer to him, because even if your intention is just to allowing the burden to be lightened, because you're in his presence, there has to be transformation. There has to be things that are stripped away from you when it comes down to you no longer being heavy, you no longer being burdened, you no longer being broken. And because of his love, because of his grace and his mercy, you would eventually realize that being in his presence is a benefit. You would want to be there more often. You would want to get to know him better. Yeah. So in some cases, some people pull away from him because they're going through whatever. And I would always tell people that your perspective matters. So your perspective could be, okay, God is allowing this to happen to me, so I'm not going to run to him. But for me, in my situation, I looked at it as God is allowing this to happen for me, so I run to him. And because of that, it made me. Like, it literally made me the better version of myself because I didn't allow my hurt and my pain to make me bitter, like the book mentioned. I literally allow it to make me become better. Because I put in the work. I wanted to be more closer to him because I realized that the pain that I was experiencing, only him one could literally soothe that. Only him one could have subsided that hurt that I was experiencing. So I do believe that you can be broken and still have a relationship with him.
1: There is a podcast that I was listening to, and she started to talk about, you know, how pain has many faces, right? So she described it as, you know, while some persons may go out and drink, or some persons may go out and have sex, or some persons may just, you know, long for that attention. Mm-hmm. I saw that to say, can you share a personal testimony of a situation that, you know, this could be either way, right? Either it made you bitter instead of better, or you realized what was happening and you started to pivot. It could be either or.
0: I could get both.
1: Go away.
0: Okay. So a situation that I thought would have made me better but allowed me to become bitter was my marriage, unfortunately. Obviously, I went into the marriage thinking, like I said, was it always a desire of mine? It was a desire to be a wife, a desire to be a mother. But when I realized that everything that was transpiring made me bitter because it brought out so much in me, even though it became my mirror in the sense of, okay, Shani, you have to work on yourself. You have to be better. You have to be better. You have to work on X, Y, and Z. I still took the road of being bitter because I felt like I mentioned earlier, I feel like that's the only thing I saw. I saw that coming up. I saw the familiarity of what that looked like, of what toxicity looked like, and what eventually that would bring. So I chose to be bitter because of that in some point of it. Now, that's there's another good situation that I'm currently going through as we speak, honestly. And it's this, you know, when the Holy Spirit told me to leave my marital home and go back home, like mentioned earlier, it was me going back to the place that caused the trauma in the first place. It was me going back to the roots. And instead of, and then on top of that, I had to go back in an environment where these are people I once helped. These are people that, when I didn't have it, I found a way to make it happen for them in the midst of me being broken. These were people that I showed up for in whatever capacity I looked like. And now that I'm in a position or was in a position where I was no longer able to show up in the area or the ways that I was used to showing up or the way that they were used to me showing up, I really

0: saw how they felt about me, because they had no other choice but to feel the way they did, because they wasn't putting on a show no longer. And instead, I said, okay, I could either choose to be bitter by this, because in my mind, I expect you to come through for me to right. level, because right. I did it for you.
1: Right.
0: But instead of me saying, okay, now I feel like God has just shown me who is who, just showing me the hand and the heart of people towards me.
1: Oof.
0: So I said, okay, I'm not going to be bitter in this situation. I'm going to show y'all better. And not from a place of retaliation, not from a place of, oh, I want to get my lick back, but from a place of, because I want to be better, because I have to be better. My children are looking up to the mother that went through to a certain extent but still overcame this. I have to be better. I have no other choice but to be. So in that situation, I chose to be better. But in my marriage, unfortunately, I chose to be bitter.
1: Okay, you're saying so much, and I don't want to skip over anything, mm-hmm. but talking about the present, right? Do you think that there is, or maybe for someone listening that may say, listen, when I needed y'all, y'all see the I do? When I needed y'all, y'all didn't come through for me.
0: Right.
1: I do not have to take this. I do not have to tolerate this. As a matter of fact, I would rather suffer.
0: Right.
1: What would you say? I mean,
0: No, honestly,
1: to that person that may be saying, listen, okay, I would rather suffer
0: mm-hmm.
1: than to have to go back. I would rather suffer. And, you know, there is a level of pride that is
0: yeah,
1: in that.
0: Yeah, definitely.
1: Right? Definitely. But how does one navigate that? How do you get to that place of, you know, something? I'm going to, I know you're doing this to me. I know this is happening to me. I know this is a difficult situation, but I'm going to show you better. How does one get to that place?
0: I think when you realize that the thoughts of others shouldn't dictate how you show up, no matter how bad the situation look. And then also, too, when you gain a relationship, a sincere and genuine relationship with Christ, obviously there are downloads. He speaks to you in ways that you understand. He comes to you in a way that he knows for if I could get your attention. And the Holy Spirit has been getting my attention for the past few years. Like, he's been getting my attention.
1: Mm.
0: There are things that I've seen prior to it happening. There are things that I've dreamed prior to it happening. So because the Holy Spirit has already enlighten me in regards to what is what, in regard not even just to people but towards my future in particular, I realize it's just a part of the process. I realize, and the Holy Spirit has also been downloading to me the story of Joseph for the past few weeks.
1: Wow.
0: Constantly.
1: I love that story.
0: I love it.
1: Yeah,
0: I love that story.
1: And you're right on it, because my next question to you would have been, what scriptures have been instrumental in your healing process? Mm-hmm. So tell us a little bit more about that download in particular.
0: But then what we asked earlier.
1: Yes, with Joseph and right. yeah, all of
0: so
1: that.
0: So for me, like being aware of what the story of Joseph implied, I realized that, and I'm very aware as well, when the Holy Spirit has continuously give me something or bring something to the forefront of my sight or whatever, I know he's trying to get my attention with it. So in the midst of him giving me the download with Joseph, I was experiencing the most warfare with my family.
1: Wow.
0: The most warfare. I was aware of what was happening without me being in the midst of what was happening.
1: Okay.
0: So there are things, I'm not trying to say as much, but there are things that I'm aware of that they don't think that I'm aware of. Mm. And it just blows my mind of how deceitful, I don't want to.
1: Okay, I understand.
0: It could be to a certain extent, to the point that I know there are thought processes pertaining to me in a negative light. But because I don't bring it to no one's attention, they think I'm oblivious to it.
1: Okay.
0: So in that regard, it's more so like, there are certain things that's done at my demise with me and my kids to a certain extent okay. that I have to live through, because I feel like God has me there for that particular season. And with the download of Joseph, of him reminding me the brothers did this to him, X, Y, and Z. But at the latter part of it, what was the outcome of all of it? I just know for a fact that I have to go through a process in order for me to get to the place that God is calling me to. And even though that process might not look favorable to me in the natural, because I know what God's telling me spiritually, I have to continue to ride this wave until I get to the place where I no longer have to in that regard.
1: I understand. Today, if you are just tuned in via Glory 93.9 FM on Facebook, YouTube, maybe even rewatching this broadcast today, I have the beautiful Rashonda Makhvi in studio with me, and she is here to talk about her new book, y'all. Y'all see that? Okay, come on. Don't be bitter. Become better. And I feel like this is such a timely theme or a timely title, if you would, because many persons, and you know, we're holding on to, you know, all of what was done, all of what wasn't done.
0: Right, right.
1: And that becomes difficult to navigate. So in the meantime, between time, if you are driving in your car, this book is going to be available soon. Why we have no copies today? We get first preference. Let me make sure y'all could see me. Y'all saw what I did just now, right? Okay, exactly. Because the shifters gotta be voice, not first. Voice. All right. So tell our listening audience where we can get your book.
0: So the books will be available June 26, 2026. On Amazon, or you can pre-order. The link will be in my bio, my TikTok.
1: Okay.
0: Yeah.
1: So that is all about Shonda.
0: All about Shonda, yeah.
1: Okay. Mm-hmm. That link is in her bio on TikTok. And what about physical copies?
0: Physical copies would also be available on June
1: 26th. On June 26th.
0: Yes.
1: Listen, get your copy. I already put in my order for mine. So if you want to be late to the party, that could be on you. But this is a book that you need if you are looking for healing, deliverance. I'm not talking about just, you know, some sip. This woman of God has went through the process, went through the pain, went through the hurt, so that you, maybe reading the book, listening to this live broadcast, can be set free. That no matter life's obstacles, no matter what happens in your family, maybe you are, you know, going through a divorce, maybe you are separated, maybe, you know, something difficult has happened in your life, this book is going to help you get through it. Right now, we still have a good amount of time, so I want to ask you a few more questions, right? And you know, this is for all those who may just be wondering how they can navigate this difficult season. How do we heal when there is never an apology? I feel like, you know, anytime we talk about forgiveness, anytime we talk about bitterness, anytime we talk about resentment, you know, it keeps coming up, like, okay, well, this person doesn't even acknowledge that they did me wrong.
0: Right.
1: This person doesn't even feel no way. I mentioned earlier how, you know, bitterness and resentment and, you know, holding on to all of that literally puts you in a prison.
0: Honestly.
1: And everyone else around you living life.
0: Honestly.
1: When I say best life, they on the jet ski.
0: All right, then.
1: They on the jet ski. Listen.
0: Honestly.
1: Right? So tell us about what that process would be like, or what would you recommend for someone who is hurt but they will never receive an apology?
0: I think going into it with the mindset that your healing shouldn't be for the other person, but your healing should be for you to now be okay with the person that you're becoming. I think a lot of times we go in with healing from the process or the aspect of, oh, if I'm healed, it's a possibility that I'll get my look back. It's a possibility that, oh, this person can no longer talk down at me. This person can no longer do X, Y, and Z. And even though healing brings a level of boundaries and now standards should be placed in as well, a lot of us go with it within the mindset or with the wrong mindset that I'm going to heal because of someone else. And I think that's where healing is not intentional. I feel intentionally healing is understanding that even if I don't get an apology, I'm going to heal regardless, because the future me deserve this. My children deserve this. Who is currently attached to me now deserve this. So I deserve this. I deserve to be better. So I think if we sit there and just focus on, oh, how this person is not going to accept our apology, we'll never heal.
1: So You need to see how she looking at me like,
0: what you about to say?
1: Exactly. Right. So, I mean, you know, shifters, you know, I make light of it, but it's a serious conversation to have. But how do I want to word this? What about that person that, or group of people, mm-hmm. maybe for someone listening, that feel entitled to your space? Like, mm-hmm. yes, you. I see that. Okay, so let me paint a scenario. Sally Sue mm-hmm. was betrayed by her best friend.
0: Right?
1: John Doe was betrayed by his best friend. Mm-hmm. Family member, right? This is a scenario, right? We still have to coexist. Mm-hmm. Mm-hmm. Right? Yeah. We still have to coexist.
0: Yeah.
1: And God has Sally Sue, John Doe in this process, in this journey of healing, of being delivered, of, you know, letting go of that resentment, letting mm-hmm. go of that unforgiveness. Mm-hmm. However, there is still that thing of we have to coexist. Maybe we work in the same area. Maybe we are related. Maybe, you know, life just happens and, you know, you have to function.
0: Yeah.
1: Around with, right?
0: Right.
1: So they see God taking you through mm-hmm. this process. Mm-hmm. They know that, listen, this is a woman of faith. This is a man of faith. So, you know, while they're, may not be any remorse on their end or an apology on their end.
0: Right.
1: They can still clearly see the process that is happening.
0: Yeah.
1: Or, you know, you the process of you letting go and forgiving, etc. But after that forgiveness, they sort of feel like, okay, well, you know, she's talking to me now. He's talking to me now. We can laugh and we can crack joke.
0: Yeah.
1: But they feel still entitled to getting back to that same level that they were in your life.
0: Yeah.
1: How does one navigate that while maintaining the boundaries and not to confuse having boundaries with still remaining bitter? Because a lot of times we think that, okay, because I set a boundary, it means that I haven't let go or I didn't forgive. So I said a lot of that mm-hmm. because I want you to go in depth with your thought process on that.
0: Okay, it was a lot. Repeat the question again.
1: How does one navigate through having to coexist, keeping that boundary, right? Mm-hmm. But, you know, the next party feels like, listen, we done over this.
0: Yeah.
1: I did this to you, but you can't get rid of me. Right. So how do you move through that without becoming bitter all over again?
0: I think being able to deal with it is understanding how much work you put in to no longer be bitter. So even though the other person feel like they're entitled to now get back to the space, my peace matters now. My peace is very, very, very expensive.
1: But your peace looks like you haven't let go. And see, because I'm painting a picture here because I feel that, especially in the Christian community, we associate forgiveness mm-hmm. and I do stand to be corrected, but we associate forgiveness with all access,
0: right?
1: Because
0: I agree,
1: but here is the thing. Okay, I'm gonna, you go ahead, you tell the story. Because it's tricky mm-hmm. because a part of me wants to agree and a part of me wants to disagree.
0: Okay,
1: because when Jesus forgives us, we have all access to him.
0: That's good.
1: And if we are supposed to be, listen, y'all, that's don't kill good. Me. Don't.
0: That's good.
1: But not Jesus.
0: That's good too.
1: Not Jesus. You know, it's tricky.
0: I agree.
1: So tell me your thought process.
0: Oh boy. Yeah, so like I was saying earlier, I think it's more so like even though that individual feel like now they're entitled to have that space because of certain things that they're seeing, like you mentioned, I feel like the boundaries that's in place supposed to. This is tough.
2: I struggle in the day.
0: This is tough.
2: Because what?
0: Hmm. Hold on.
1: You know something? Right. It's tricky. And you know, and this is why I believe that this book is so timely, mm-hmm. because getting through this process of unforgiveness, process of resentment or bitterness, however you want to term it, is no one size fits all. Agree. Right?
0: Yes.
1: Because you can have people who can forgive and then boom, move on like it never happened.
0: Right.
1: And then you have some people who their forgiveness is, listen, I can forgive you, but we can no longer coexist. So what is it?
0: I think now that you explain it that way, I think in one case it could be like those individuals that chose to forgive but completely distance themselves is realizing or have realized that even though I've changed and I've healed, you still remain the same. And because you're remaining the same, what came with you in the past will come with you again. So in order to protect what it is that I work hard to maintain or to become now, I have to distance myself from you completely. And then in other scenarios or other cases, it could be whereas, okay, you weren't bad per se. However, there were character traits that might have not, that would have allowed us to clash in the past. But now that I'm better, now that I'm more mature, now that I'm more emotionally intelligent, I'm able to deal with this with the level of poise, you know?
1: I love it.
0: Even though you're still you to a certain extent, it ain't as bad where I cannot deal with it to a certain extent.
1: Anonymous Texas says, preach. Preach, because no, it's serious. And before we wrap up, you know, this segment of today's show, I want to ask you this question. And of course, for those tuned in on Facebook, listen, get the book. Pre-order. Go to All About Shonda on TikTok. Am I correct?
0: Yes.
1: And click the link in her bio and you can pre-order this book. What's the cost of the book?
0: The book is $25.
1: $25. Listen, come one, come all. Get your book today. It's going to be this month on the 26th. That is June 26, 2026. Oh, I like that. June 26, 2026. You need to go and get your book. You can get it from Amazon. Well, can we look into an audiobook? Can you do this?
0: I thought about that.
1: Okay. Hi, hello. Listen, we want to hear you talk about it. We want to hear the emotions in it.
0: Right.
1: I dramatic. You can't mind me. I will audiobook you all day. No, for real. I love it. Right? So please get your books today. Pre-order. This is my good singing friend. Oh God. Boy, anyway, I give God praise for what He's doing. You see me? I let it go. That's me being delivered. I'm not holding on to unforgiveness. Y'all see that? I'm delivered. But seriously, right? So get your book, available Amazon, pre-order. Right. The link is in the bio on TikTok. Her social media is on the screen for those listening via Glory 93.9 FM. It is All About Shonda, and that's on TikTok. If you are trying to reach her, maybe you can send her a DM on Facebook. It is Rashonda McPhee. And please reach out to her. Please support this book. Now, as we wrap up today's show, what would you say is the greatest lesson that God has taught you through this process of, you know, writing the book, 2018, the beginning of the process, to 2023 to 2026, now full completion?
0: Right.
1: What is the greatest lesson?
0: That everything would eventually work out for my greater good once I continue to trust Him. Because in the midst of it all, no matter the trials or the tribulations or the roller coaster that life literally brought me, it's only by His grace and mercy that I sit here today and can say that I'm an author of a book. And it's still so surreal to say, but, and also too, to know that He is a God of His promises, that whatever it is that He says He will complete, He will bring to pass. Just to know that in 2018 He would have given me a word, and 8 years later the word is manifested tangibly in my hand. I'm still in awe of how great He is, how great He has been, how He still kept me in things that was that was solely brought to take me out, literally brought to take me out in every aspect possible. And to know that he would have given me the strength and the ability to overcome every last obstacle to sit here and to be a testament to somebody else, to be a physical representation of God's glory. And to realize that once you continue to trust him, that you could be sitting in a position similar. And it don't have to be a book. It could be a business. It could be being a parent. It could be anything that he called you to. But once you continue to rely on him, that thing that you're trusting him with would actually come to pass.
1: I absolutely love this. I don't know if you guys can tell, but I am thoroughly enjoying today's show. I listen, my God, this is... See, if you haven't figured it out by now, I know Shonda personally is my coil, right? But, you know, for that person that is listening today, Shonda, that may be struggling with completing their book, maybe they are in their, I can't remember which year, 2022.
0: Yeah.
1: That writer's block. Right. Maybe they're going through that writer's block. Mm-hmm. Maybe they have, you know, that hesitation of, I don't want to do this and I don't want to expose the parties. You know, that may have been or played a role in their story. Maybe they are battling with fear or, you know, just some kind of hesitation. What word of encouragement would you leave with them today?
0: That it's okay. It's okay to feel the hesitation. It's okay to feel the pulling back. It's okay to feel exactly what you're feeling. You're human. But even though you're feeling it, you shouldn't allow it to cripple you. You shouldn't allow it to be a factor where you allow it to dictate what your future has to offer. You mentioned the part when you said, you know, not wanting to be able to basically bring light to those individuals that had a part to play in it. And that was one of my main thoughts as well. And a wise woman at the time, she once told me, she said, this isn't because of that person. It's because what God is going to do within you for the women that's looking up to you.
1: Wow.
0: So even though you feel in that emotional time of saying, okay, hey, or even the reasons as to why you may feel that way could be the reality of the situation at the time. You have to overcome that. You have to know that this book is bigger than me. This assignment is bigger than me. Wow. I'm just a vessel being used. And you have to know that your obedience is greater than your sacrifice, because he's going to own it eventually. And even though you're going to go through this long journey in most cases, and this process is going to be intense, in order for that oil to come from that oil, it will have to be pressed. You have to go through that journey. You have to go through the pressing. You have to go through the breaking. You have to go through exactly what is necessary in order for you to sit in the position for you to now be able to be equipped enough to handle and maintain exactly what it is that God has called you to and exactly where it is that he's calling you to. Because yes, this is greater than me, but there are other women, and I speak to these women daily that are going through the things I went through. And even though it goes...
1: That's all right.
0: Even though their situation seems to be so intense, and it is intense, because I know what I went through physically and the burden that it came with that, and to hear it, to still hear it, realize how much God favors me, to know that I'm able to still stand before people and listen, to be in the land of the living, to still be able to hear the stories of women that went through the exact same thing. So for those individuals, women in particular, that are listening, that if I could have went through it, I could have trusted God with what it is that I went through. And I'm saying that it's easy. I'm not saying that because I trusted God, it the situation, or because I went through it now, the situation was easier. It's because I trusted God with it that made it easier. Because I couldn't take on that burden no longer. I know I couldn't do it within my own strength. I know that his strength is made perfect in my weakness. And because when I was weak, I gave him it. He gave me the strength to walk away. It was hard to walk away with two young kids, three at the time, because I would take care of my 16-year-old brother. So I was taking care of three children on my own, and life was intense. But even though it was that, he was still there to carry my burden. He was still there to walk with me. He reminded me daily that, hey, I got you. And this is the physical representation that he had me.
1: Wow. I want to start by saying thank you so much for your obedience. Thank you for your strength to even tell your story and to come on here, right, Glory FM, all of the Shifter community, to encourage that young woman that may be listening today, that single mother, maybe that newly separated woman, and share your story. Today, ladies and gentlemen, Rashonda McPhee, thank you so much for joining us in today's show.
0: Thank you.
1: Shifters, Listen, our time has come and gone, but it's not your only opportunity. Every Monday through Friday, same time, same place, favorite station with your favorite person right here on Glory FM. I want to again say a special thank you, Miss Sweden. Yes, Sweden, say Jesus, right? And you know, this is when I really want more time, but we. We give God praise, and I hope nobody is listening. Right? But I want to say a special thank you to Rashonda Mockfee for joining us today. Again, her book will be available June 26, 2026. Right? Available on Amazon. You can pre-order now, though. You can go to her TikTok. You can send her a DM. Her name is Rashonda Mockfee. And of course, on TikTok, it's all about Shonda, right? On TikTok. So you could go click the link in her bio. You can reach out. Maybe you want to be at something she is speaking to next. Listen, Auntie says, job well done, baby girl.
0: Thank you.
1: Job well. Auntie, thank you.
0: Thank you.
1: Thank you. Thank you for your comments so much. Well, that's the end of today's show. Until next time, keep it locked and always loaded. This is Jessica Reedy. Better.

0: us.
1: Ready, ready, ready.
0: Pandemic.
1: Yeah. Ready, ready, ready.
0: Society.
1: Huh? Ready, ready, ready.
0: For change.
1: Yes.
0: Life.
1: Yeah.
0: He's coming back. Yep.

Revelation 5 verse 5 says, "Weep not, for the lion has triumphed." My brothers and my sisters, I want you to know that we are getting ready to walk in the season of the roar of the lion. The season

And I came to tell you, it's coming down, it's coming down. Come on, get up and let's help us do this song right here.

0: loved one has died, leave him alone.
1: Dr. Tony Evans says when you look for answers apart from God, you're asking for trouble.
0: What you do is you dabble in that which compromises, distracts you from the centrality of God.
1: This is the Alternative Broadcast, featuring the timeless biblical teachings from the archives of Dr. Tony Evans. Victims who fall for a scam often say it seemed right, but Dr. Evans says it's more important to be right. Today, he explains how our trusting nature can be a target for demons who distort the truth. Let's join him.
0: In understanding how demons work, you will get a better understanding of how to wage spiritual warfare. And so, I want to look at the program of demons. First of all, the demonic program is to promote Satan. The first thing that they promote of Satan is that demons promote Satan's doctrine. For example, in 1 Timothy chapter 4, it says, "But the Spirit expressly says that in the latter times, some will fall away from the faith, paying attention to deceitful spirits and doctrines of demons." Now, what I want you to notice about this passage is that the particular doctrine that demons propagate is that God is not good. You remember way back in the Garden of Eden, that was the argument of the devil. He was saying if God was good, he wouldn't keep you away from that tree. When the point is, God only says no to things that will hurt you. And so they want to undermine the goodness of God. Secondly, the satanic or demonic doctrine wants to undermine not only the goodness of God, it wants to undermine the Son of God. 2 Corinthians chapter 11, he wants to undermine Jesus Christ. Verse 3 says, "But I am afraid lest as the serpent deceived Eve by his craftiness, your mind should be led astray from the simplicity and purity of devotion to Christ." He goes on in verse 13 and says, "For such men are false apostles, deceitful workers, disguising themselves as apostles of Christ. And no wonder, for even Satan himself disguises himself as an angel of light." And so as an angel of light, he disguises himself. Therefore, it is not surprising if his servants also disguise themselves as servants of righteousness, whose end shall be according to their deeds. According to verse 3, they want to detract you from the simplicity and devotion of Christ. They also promote Satan's domination. Revelation chapter 16, verse 14. Satan wants to dominate. He wants to run the whole thing. Remember, he wanted to be like God. So, Revelation chapter 16, we see how demons assist him in that. Let's start with verse 13. "And I saw coming out of the mouth of the dragon," that's the devil, "and out of the mouth of the beast and out of the mouth of the false prophet, three unclean spirits like frogs. And they are spirits of demons performing signs, which go out to the kings of the whole world to gather them together for the great war of that great day, the Almighty." Satan wants to dominate the whole world. They seek to dominate nations through their leaders. We saw that in Daniel chapter 10, verses 13 and verse 20. You don't have to turn there, but it says that as Daniel was praying, trying to make contact with heaven, and as God was sending an answer by an angel, that the demons blocked the angel, Gabriel, from bringing God's answer to Daniel. And he did it in order to control the political realm of Persia. And so political leaders and nations are controlled by demonic influence. So demons promote Satan by doctrine, by destruction, by domination, also by distraction. Now, what do I mean? We have far too many Christians still picking up their paper, looking at their horoscope. Leviticus chapter 19, verse 30. "You shall keep my Sabbaths and revere my sanctuary. I am the Lord." Verse 31, "Do not turn to mediums or spiritists. Do not seek them out to be defiled by them. I am the Lord your God." Don't go by palm readers. Don't be picking up no Ouija boards. All right? Don't look to astrology. Don't measure the stars. Don't play the cards. Don't pick up the crystal balls. All of that is a denial that Jehovah is the Lord your God. Whenever you appeal, listen to me, to the created to do what is the prerogative of the Creator. You change gods. You are distracted from the true God. Look at chapter 20 of Leviticus, verse 6. As for the person who turns to mediums and the spiritist to play the harlot after them, I will also set my face against that person and will cut him off from among the people. In other words, when you dabble in the spirit world, when you dabble in that, what you do is you dabble in that which compromises, distracts you from, plays games with the centrality of God. Not only that, but look at Deuteronomy. I believe it is Deuteronomy 18. Verse 9, and when you enter the land which the Lord your God gives you, you shall not learn to imitate the detestable things of those nations. Don't try to be like everybody else. There shall not be found among you anyone who makes his son or his daughter pass through the fire, or one who uses divination, one who practices witchcraft, or one who interprets omens, or a sorcerer, or one who casts a spell, or a medium, or a spiritist, or one who calls up the dead. If your loved one has died, leave him alone. God goes through the whole ball of wax. And then he ends and says, verse 12, for whosoever does these things is detestable to the Lord, and because of these things, the Lord your God will drive them out before you. To put it another way, when you add anything next to God and do not allow God to be only God, you lose the blessing of God. So demons promote Satan, but on the flip side of the coin, demons oppose God. They want to oppose God's position. Now, how do they do that? Through idolatry. Deuteronomy 32. Here's what he says, verse 17. They sacrifice to demons who were not God, to gods whom they have not known, new gods who came lately, whom your fathers did not dread. By the way, watch out for new gods. Okay? Anything new in God, in the beginning God. So if it's new, it's not God. He says, though, that when they sacrificed to these idols, listen to this, they were in actuality sacrificing to demons. Now, they didn't see demons. They didn't think they were sacrificing to demons. But let me tell you this. Behind every idol is a demon. Now see, that's what you got to catch. You say, well, that's the Old Testament. Well, let's turn to 1 Corinthians 10:20. But I say that the things which the Gentiles sacrifice, same as in the Old Testament, they sacrifice to demons and not to God. But I do not want you to become a partaker, a sharer in demons. You cannot drink the cup of the Lord and the cup of demons. You cannot partake of the table of the Lord and the table of demons. Or do we provoke the Lord to jealousy? We are not stronger than he, are we? Whenever you join your unsaved friends, your unsaved family members, your unsaved neighbors, whoever they are, in making their idols your idol, then you sit at the table of demons. And once you sit at the demon table, you lose the fellowship of the Lord. A person could become an idol so that you are dining at the table of a demon. It could be any number. It could be a house. It could be a car. It could be any number of things that is a demon. If you're single and you have a relationship with an unsaved person, okay? And I'm not just talking about a friendship, but you have an intimate relationship with an unsaved person, you are dining at the table of demons because you have chosen that person over God's specific instruction. And once you do that, You have now created a new God. You say, but I don't believe that person is God. You don't have to believe they're God. You just have to treat them as God. And you treat them as God when you choose them over God. And many of us would see a magnificent transformation in our life, in our experiences, if we would simply let God be God. And what he said in the Old Testament, he repeats in the New Testament. So the question is, which table are you dining at? Or are you trying to dine at two tables? Okay? Because to do so makes God jealous.
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0: Turn to the next to the last book of the New Testament, the book of Jude. And angels who did not keep their first or old domain, but abandoned their proper abode, he has kept in eternal bonds under darkness for the judgment of that great day. Just as Sodom and Gomorrah and the cities around them, since they, in the same way as these, indulged in gross immorality and went after strange flesh, are exhibited as an example in undergoing the punishment of eternal fire. Yet in the same manner, these men, they're just like the demons, also dreaming, defile the flesh and reject authority and revile angelic majesties. And then he goes on to, for the sake of time, and read verse 14. And about these also Enoch in the seventh generation from Adam prophesied, saying, behold, the Lord came with many thousands of his holy ones to execute judgment upon all and to convict all the ungodly of all their ungodly deeds, which they have done in an ungodly way, and of all the harsh things which ungodly sinners have spoken against him. These are grumblers, finding fault, following after their own lust. They speak arrogantly, flattering people for the sake of gaining an advantage. Smooth talking dudes. What he is saying here is that what demons want to promote is ungodliness, or they want to remove purity of life. Why do they want to remove purity of life? Because God's central characteristic is his holiness. All the way back to the book of Genesis, they are into impurity. And so every time man comes up with one impurity, they make it worse. Next, they oppose God's people. Remember, we wrestle not against flesh and blood, but we wrestle against principalities and powers and world forces. We wrestle against what? Angels. So how? What did they do? How do they oppose us? They slander us to God. God, heaven is a perpetual courtroom where we are being slandered to God. Now, why would Satan and the demons slander us to God? To get a technical victory. They know God is holy. They know when we sin that God must judge sin. So they slander us. Did you see what so-and-so just thought or said? That was evil. Technical point in the courtroom. And when you trace this thing, as I have been all through the Bible, it's just one courtroom case. Just one long courtroom case involving the whole world. Satan went up to heaven about Job. And there is a constant coming to the bench because Satan knows God's character. And so he tries to accuse us. He is called in scripture what? The accuser of the brethren. But the Bible says in 1 John that we have an advocate with the Father, Jesus Christ the righteous. Let me show you another way. Satan opposes us through division. James chapter 3. I want you to look at that. Verse 13, who among you is wise and understanding? Let him show by his good behavior his deeds in the gentleness of wisdom. But if you have bitter jealousy and selfish ambition in your heart, do not be arrogant and so lie against the truth. This wisdom is not that which comes down from above, but is earthly, natural. Look at the next word. What does it say? Demonic. For where jealousy and selfish ambition exist, there is disorder and every evil thing. The demons know that God is an orderly God. He will not operate in disharmony, disunity. So he brings division through jealousy and selfish ambition. If you trace all of these marriage breakups we're experiencing, selfishness is at the root of it. It's not about who makes the most money. You can solve that problem. All you got to do is come up with a budget that both of you agree on. No matter who makes the most money, if you got a budget and both of you agree to operate by the budget and that anything outside of the budget you have to agree on before you spend, you solve that financial argument right there. You know, it's not about the budget. It's not about personality difference. Anybody you marry is going to be different. Well, we're not compatible. Well, you didn't think that when you were dating, right? Why? Because that's not the issue. The issue is that person is not the problem. That you wrestle against spirits in high places. And until somebody is willing to not be selfish, until somebody is willing to fight for unity, until we're willing to make the relationship bigger than my feelings, until I'm willing to give up my preferences, until I get to a place where it doesn't have to go my way all the time, there'll be constant divisions. Then there'll be disorder and God won't show up. God won't help. Now, my own point here is that demons know what they're doing. They are not a house divided. Their strength is in their unity. They operate as one. And if you ever operate as one on any level, if you ever operate on oneness with God, and then you and God operate on oneness in your family, and then we and God operate on oneness in this church, there's no room for demons. Because demons have to divide in order to be successful. Well, let's look at one other passage. Great passage. You all know it. Let's look at it one more time. Romans chapter 8. He raises a question in verse 33. Who will bring a charge against God's elect? God is the one who justifies. He raises a very important question. It not only relates to our eternal security, it relates to our temporal blessing. Who will bring a charge that will interrupt the flow of God's goodness in my life? Who will bring a charge that will keep me from experiencing God's love in my day-to-day living? Who will bring a charge to keep Jesus Christ segregated from me in my spiritual experience? What can ruin me is the question. The answer, look at what he says. Verse 37. But in all these things, because of him who loved us, we are not just conquerors, we are more than conquerors. Now, how can you be more than a winner? Okay? Well, there's a possibility of being more than a winner. If you win a football game in overtime because you kick a field goal, you're a winner. You're a three-point winner. But now at the end of the game, the score is 72 to nothing. You call a big combo. That's a slaughter. That's the concept here. That a game, you say, but that's good for men, but how am I going to be an overcoming winner? No, that's not what it says. Look, I am convinced, verse 38, that neither death nor life nor angels nor, get this, principalities, not the demon force, the demon world, not even that. Now get the rest of it. Nor things happening in my life right now, present. Nor things that I don't know is going to happen tomorrow, next year, next decade, next century, things to come. Nor powers, nor height or depth or any other created thing shall be able to estrange me, separate me from the love of God, which is in Christ Jesus our Lord. If you are a winner, start thinking like a winner, start living like a winner, so you'll be a winner. You'll lose every time if you don't know who you are in Christ and that you are already a winner. Not only in heaven, he says things present over demons. Can't be talking about in heaven because there won't be any demons there. Over the demonic world has no authority over you. It's going to try to influence you. It's going to try to tempt you. It's going to try to defeat you. But it has no ultimate authority over you. You are super conquerors.
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0: If you've been listening to the broadcast and you have yet to accept Jesus Christ as your personal Savior, we can resolve that right now. I'm going to say a little prayer. I want you to pray it after me, but you've got to mean it for yourself. Lord Jesus, I'm a sinner, and I know I need a Savior because I can't save myself. So right now, I trust you alone because you died for me and arose for me to be my sin bearer. You are now my substitute. And I'm believing you to forgive my sin and to give me eternal life. Thank you for the free gift of salvation that you have given to me. Help me to live a life to please you. In Jesus' name, amen. Welcome to the family, and we'll keep ministering to you for your spiritual growth through our broadcast. God bless you.

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The way through pain and trial is prayer. But if you can't find the words, then just worship.

0: 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And as always, we hope that parents and kids are listening together as a family. I hope you enjoy today's program.
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8: You aren't going anywhere.
2: 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Mustafa?
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2: 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James Bond.
8: 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Die!
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4: Well, that's it then. Mustafa's in custody. Abdul and some of the others got away, but they can't get too far.
9: Who's taking care of Dr. Blackguard?
4: European security will handle him and contact the next of kin.
2: It's hard to believe he was an ESA agent. He just didn't seem the type.
4: That's what made him a good one.
9: If only I'd been a little faster.
4: Oh, it's not your fault. Blackguard knew the risks.
2: He didn't die in vain, Tasha. He helped prevent Red Scorpion from infecting the world with a deadly virus.
9: That's just it. He didn't.
2: What do you mean?
9: I mean the world was never in any danger from that virus.
2: What are you talking about?
4: She's talking about TA-418.
2: Okay, I'm a little confused here. How does TA-418 fit into all this?
9: When I ran tests on the virus, I discovered that Ruku is extremely unstable. It can only live inside the vacuum-sealed containers Red Scorpion hijacked. If it's exposed to even the slightest amount of air, it dies instantly. In fact, the only way to get the virus is to have it injected directly into your system.
2: But Red Scorpion was going to dump it into Geneva's water supply.
9: That's because they thought it was deadly as it was. But without TA-418, they could dump it in the water supply until doomsday and it wouldn't hurt a fly.
2: So what is TA-418?
4: According to our records, it's a synthetic compound that attaches itself to the virus's DNA and causes it to adapt to air, dirt, water, anything.
2: So it becomes deadly on a wide scale. Oh, it's a good thing they didn't find out about it.
9: Even if they had, it wouldn't have made a difference. What the records don't show is that no complete formula for TA-418 exists.
2: How do you know?
9: Because the T in TA-418 stands for Tasha.
4: You created it?
9: I was one of the creators, yes. Hans Tesler worked on the project with us. We started to suspect him, so we destroyed parts of the formula in case he tried to steal it.
4: I don't appreciate being kept in the dark about this, Tasha.
9: I know that, sir, and I'm sorry. I was preparing a full report when I got word that my cover was blown. Dr. Blackguard must have been the one who tipped me off.
2: Yes, but we still don't know how Red Scorpion found out who you were.
4: We obviously have a leak somewhere, and I'm going to find out who it is. Jason, thanks for all your help. Tasha, I still want that report. Have it on my desk by tomorrow morning.
9: Yes, sir. Not real big on praise, is he?
2: Or goodbyes. For what it's worth, though, I think you did a good job.
9: Thanks.
2: You all right?
9: I'm just tired. I've been on this operation a long time.
2: Maybe you need a vacation. I know a wonderful spot.
9: Let me guess. Odyssey.
2: Ooh, you are a good agent. But you really should try it. You might like life at a slower pace.
9: Doubtful. But I might take you up on the offer sometime.
2: It's always open.
9: I know. Take care of yourself, Jason.
2: Goodbye, Tasha.
11: Hello?
2: Tom, come in.
6: Welcome home, strangers.
2: Oh, hey, I understand congratulations are in order, Mr. Mayor.
6: Well, yeah, I think it kind of took us all by surprise. But now, what's this about you staying here instead of at your dad's house?
2: Well, I thought it'd be for the best. It'll give me a chance to soak in the atmosphere around here. Jack left yesterday to finalize his move to Odyssey. When he gets back, we'll move him into the house.
11: Pardon me, gentlemen?
2: What is it, Eugene?
11: I'm sorry to interrupt, but there's a group of constituents downstairs who would like to speak with Mayor Riley.
2: Ah, the demands of public office.
6: Well, I guess I better get down there. I'll see you around, Jason.
2: Okay, I'll be here.
6: Bye, Eugene.
11: Farewell, Mr. Mayor.
2: Was there something else, Eugene?
11: Well, actually, yes. I've hesitated bringing it to your attention because I know how overloaded you must be trying to become acclimated to our fair shop, and I didn't want to cause added pressure by putting yet one more item on the stack, as it were.
2: What is it, Eugene?
11: There is a great deal of unopened mail in the office.
2: Oh?
11: I've sorted through it, and much of it will keep. But there is one item I felt I should bring to your attention. This package. It came special delivery from Switzerland.
2: Switzerland? Let me see.
11: It's addressed to your father.
2: Tasha's handwriting.
11: Beg pardon?
2: Nothing. Thank you, Eugene. Yeah, you were absolutely right to bring this to my attention.
11: You're welcome. Are you searching for something?
2: Yes, a phone jack. I need to plug in my phone.
11: Oh, I don't believe this room has one. However, there is a phone down the hall in the office.
2: Well, I like my phone better. Uh-huh. I know that sounds strange, but, you know, it fits my ear, and it's, well, nicer. And it's
11: ringing.
2: Yeah, it's also kind of weird. It does that sometimes.
11: Well, perhaps it has an electrical short or some crossed wires. I could examine it for
2: you. No. All I have to do is lift up the receiver, and it stops. There, see?
11: Uh-huh.
2: Listen, Eugene, I probably should see what's inside this package, and I think I'd be best if I did it alone.
11: Oh, yes. Well, of course. Then I shall see if I cannot busy myself elsewhere.
2: Yeah, there you go. Thanks. Could you close the door?
11: Oh, certainly.
2: Donovan?
7: Guess again.
2: Tasha, what a surprise.
7: I decided I'd take you up on your offer.
2: Really? Where are you?
7: Look out your window.
2: I'll be right down.
9: Hello there, or should I say howdy?
2: Either way.
9: I remembered what you said about a vacation, and the more I thought about it, the more it sounded like a good idea.
2: Really? So then your visit has nothing to do with this package?
9: Put it back in your coat, Jason, now, please.
2: All right, okay. From your reaction, I'd say I have something pretty special here. Like maybe the complete formula for TA-418?
9: Can we take a walk?
2: Sure, as long as we stay out in the open.
9: Jason, you think I'd do something to you?
2: I don't know what to think, Tasha. After you. So, is it the formula?
9: Yes.
2: Where did you get it?
9: As I was going through Tesla's documentation on the Ruku virus, I noticed certain things didn't seem right. An extra chemical symbol. An out-of-place mathematical configuration. At first, I thought they were just typos, but when I put them all together, it was a complete formula. Tesla had gotten it somehow and hidden it within the documentation.
2: Clever. Why didn't you tell Donovan this?
9: Because I didn't know who blew my cover in Switzerland. I couldn't trust anyone, not even Donovan. So when I closed down the operation, I had Molly mail it to the only person I was certain I could trust.
2: My father. Why him?
9: Remember I told you the T in TA-418 stands for Tasha?
2: Yes.
9: Well, the A stands for Avery.
2: What?
9: Yeah, John Avery Whittaker. Several years ago, your father created an incredibly powerful computer program called Applesauce. It provided breakthroughs I never could have reached on my own. And Whit helped in other ways as well. I found him to be a kind and trustworthy man.
2: Well, unfortunately, he isn't here.
9: I didn't know that when Molly sent the formula.
2: So the problem remains. What do we do with it?
9: Is there a secure place for it in your father's shop?
2: Yes, there is. A safe in the office. We can put it there for the time being.
9: Good. And then, since I'm here, maybe you can show me around this little town of yours.
2: I think I could manage that. Youngblood, I'm coming. Tasha?
12: Then she is there.
2: Donovan!
12: Yes, it's me. And I've been trying to reach Tasha all week. I only thought of calling you this morning.
2: You mean she didn't tell you she was coming here?
12: No, she didn't. And she's turned her phone off as well. I have some very important news for her.
2: What is it?
12: Mustafa's escaped.
2: What? When?
12: 5 days ago. We believe there's a strong possibility he's coming after Tasha.
2: Oh, great.
12: Where is she now?
2: At her hotel. I just left her.
13: Jason?
2: Hold on, Donovan. What is it, Eugene?
13: There's a call for you in the office. It's your friend Tasha.
2: Oh, thanks. I'll be right there. Donovan, Tasha's on the other phone. I'll pass the info on to her.
12: Good. Then have her call me immediately.
2: Right. Hello, Tasha.
9: Jason?
2: Listen, I'm glad you called. I have some things I need to tell you.
14: No, I have some things I need to tell you, Jason Whittaker.
2: Mustafa!
14: I decided to contact you personally this time. That way, Tasha can't use her lovely eyes to send you another message.
2: If you harm one hair on her head...
14: I will do much more than that if you do not listen.
2: All right, I'm listening.
14: I want the formula.
2: The formula?
14: Yes, I know about it. And if you want to see Miss Forbes again... We'll bring it to the gazebo in the park at midnight. Come alone. No tricks, no police, or she dies.
2: Wonderful. Wait a minute. Messages. All right, think, Jason. Think. Call Donovan.
12: Mustafa knows?
2: Yes, sir. I guess the leak is much bigger than you thought.
12: Well, even if he does, it won't do him any good.
2: I'm afraid that's no longer true. A complete copy of the formula does exist.
12: What?
2: Yes, sir. Tasha discovered it and coded in Tesla's documentation on the Ruku virus. She deciphered it using Code Breaker 2.
12: Code Breaker 2?
2: Yes, sir.
12: Well, it was a very irresponsible thing for her to do.
2: I agree, sir. I'm supposed to bring the formula to the gazebo in the park at midnight if I want to see Tasha alive again. I'd like permission to set a trap. Bring a fake formula to the park instead. Mustafa won't know the difference.
12: Permission denied. You'll stay put.
2: But what about Tasha?
12: She knew the risks.
2: Donovan!
12: Enough! I'm sending an agent over there. His code sign will be Delta 2-4. When he arrives, you will give him the formula. Until then, you will stay put and take no action. Do you understand?
2: Is that an order, sir?
12: Yes.
2: I see. Well, it's too bad I don't work for you anymore.
12: Jason!
2: Okay, midnight. That gives me 5 hours. I got a lot of work to do. You better pull this one off, Jason, or we're all in deep trouble.
15: Want to contact us about the episodes you're hearing? 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We always love hearing from you.
2: Mustafa?
16: Turn around slowly. Good. Right on time.
2: Where's Tasha?
16: Abdul?
2: Tasha, are you all right?
9: I'm a little banged up, but otherwise, yeah.
2: All right, Mustafa, here's the formula. Let her go.
16: Do you think I am a fool? Do you think I don't know that you could write down anything and call it the formula, and I would never know the difference? I made that mistake before. I'll not do it again.
2: Don't you trust me, Mustafa?
16: As much as you trust me.
2: Then it seems we're at an impasse.
16: Oh, no. There is no impasse. You will tell me where the real formula is, or Miss Forbes will die.
9: Don't do it, Jason!
16: Silence her! Well? Abdul?
2: No, wait!
16: Where is the real formula?
2: It's in the safe at Wits End.
17: Jason!
2: I'm sorry, Tasha. I care too much about you to let them hurt you.
16: Ah, true love. Give me the combination.
2: It won't do you any good. It has a special lock. The keypad scans my fingerprints as I punch in the numbers. The numbers trigger a voice-activated safeguard. Only I can open it.
16: Abdul, get the car. You will follow us to this wit's end. Keep the engine running. I will take the girl inside and get the formula.
17: Yes, Mustafa. Come on.
2: So you've decided to trust me after all.
16: It would appear I have no choice. But keep in mind that if it is a trap, Tasha will be the first to pay the price. Now move! Open the safe.
2: Let Tasha go first.
16: Of course. I can still shoot her from across the room. Now enough stalling. Open the safe.
2: All right, but you'd better look behind you first.
16: You expect me to fall for such a childish maneuver?
6: You should fall for it, Mustafa.
18: Huh? Kill me.
6: Drop the gun. Drop it. Now put your hands behind your back.
2: So, I take it you're the agent Donovan sent.
6: Yes. Code sign Delta 24.
9: You called Donovan?
2: I had to.
9: But we still can't be sure he can be trusted.
6: It's out of your hands now. You'd better give me the formula.
9: Please, Jason, don't do it.
2: Tasha, this has gone on long enough. Now, let's see. You know, I can't say I'm going to miss all this. Although I do like the challenge of figuring out the codes. Like the one you blinked on the videotape, Tasha. That was a good one, wasn't it, Philby?
6: Yes, brilliant.
9: Thanks a lot.
2: Well, we were pretty brilliant ourselves, you know. Philby and I were the only ones to figure out what you were doing. Isn't that right, Philby?
6: Yes, right, the only ones. Could you hurry it along a bit?
2: Oh, sure, sure. Yeah, we were the only ones, which is why it's awfully strange that Mustafa knew about it.
9: What?
2: Yeah, when he called me after he'd taken you prisoner, he said he decided to contact me personally this time because...
9: That way I couldn't use my eyes to send you another message.
6: Stay where you are.
9: It was you. You're the one who blew my cover.
2: And arranged for Mustafa to escape from prison.
16: Yes. Philby, remove these handcuffs.
2: He also had our phones bugged, so he heard me tell Donovan that you'd decipher the complete formula.
16: Philby, the cuffs.
9: But how did you know I sent the formula here?
2: Molly told them.
9: What?
6: Oh, she tried not to. But once we persuaded her to talk, she told us about the package she'd sent for you when you closed down the operation.
9: Poor girl.
6: You know, I really have to hand it to you, Whittaker. You really are quite good. You figured it all out, except for one small item.
16: Philby, remove these handcuffs!
6: No, I don't think so.
16: What?
2: You're the small item, Mustafa.
16: You traitorous dog! You would betray me!
6: Oh, please, not that again. Whittaker, take these and handcuff Tasha to the desk, then put the other pair on yourself.
9: You and Dr. Blaggard were working together.
6: Blaggard, that pompous oaf! How he ever got to be an ES agent is beyond reason. He knew nothing.
9: Well, then if you're not working for Red Scorpion, who are you working for?
2: An up-and-coming organization called Philby Enterprises. He's working for himself. Nothing but a dirty little turncoat.
6: Open the safe.
2: Okay, if that's what you want.
19: Voice recognition required.
2: Computer, this is Jason Whittaker. Open now.
20: What is that? Stop it! Stop it!
2: Tasha, get down!
20: Where are you?
21: Lights!
20: What is that?
21: Lights are bursting!
20: Stop it! Stop it! Where are you?
2: Philby.
20: What?
2: Computer, end program. Sorry about the vase, Dad.
9: I hope you planned all that.
2: There's a computer room behind that bookcase. It controls just about everything in the building.
9: Good, because otherwise you have some serious electrical problems in this place. You got the keys for these handcuffs?
2: I'm looking. Philby's got to have them here somewhere.
9: A turncoat and a terrorist. Not bad for a night's work. Looks like it's over for Red Scorpion, Mustafa.
16: No! Red Scorpion will never die! Never!
2: I don't believe this.
9: He's crazy. We're on the second floor.
2: Crazy or not, he made it. He's limping to the car.
9: Go after him.
2: I'm still handcuffed.
9: He's getting away.
2: The police. They'll put an APB out on him.
9: This guy has more lives than a cat.
2: Hello. Yes, two men just tried to rob Wit's End. They're in a brown two-door sedan. They're armed and extremely dangerous.
16: Faster!
0: Mr. Abdua! What are you doing?
18: Stopping.
0: What? You idiot! Keep going! We have to get out of here!
18: No, Mustafa.
0: I am your leader. I order you to keep going!
18: No, Mustafa.
0: Why are you doing this? Why?
22: Because I told him to.
0: Blackguard!
22: How nice of you to remember.
0: It is not possible. You are dead. I gave you the shot myself.
22: Do you think I'd allow you to come near me with the real Ruku virus? No. Abdul here filled the syringe with the vitamin complex. Actually, once I got out of the morgue, I never felt better in my life.
0: Then you are not working with European security?
22: Oh, yes, I am. Or was. Now they think I'm dead.
0: Then we can still work together. There is a synthetic compound called TA-418. It makes the Ruku virus unstoppable. The revolution can still succeed.
22: Mustafa. Yes. I know about TA-418. I've always known. Do you think I ever cared about your petty revolution or your mosquito of a group? There is so much more going on here than you can possibly understand or even imagine. But you have fulfilled your purpose. For that, I thank you. Of course, you also stabbed me with a needle. And for that, make it look like an accident, Abdul.
0: No. No, wait! I can help you!
22: Oh, I'm sure you think you can. But I really can't afford to have any loose ends lying about.
0: No!
22: Goodbye, Mustafa.
0: No! No! No!
22: My, but it's good to be back again.
23: So it was definitely Mustafa?
4: Aye. Apparently, as they were trying to get away last night, the car hit a patch of ice on a bridge. Abdul lost control, and the car crashed through the railing and sank in the water below. By the way, Jason, it's good to know you still remember your signals. Code Breaker 2 came in very handy. Let me know the phone line was bugged and you had a plan to catch who was doing it.
23: Speaking of which, I put the special phone in your car.
4: I see. You're sure you don't want to hang on to it?
23: Yes.
9: Jason, you were born to do this work. How can you give it up to dish out ice cream?
23: Because my father asked me to.
9: Well, I guess I can't argue with that.
4: Right. Well, thanks for all your help. Natasha, I still haven't got your report. I want to see it on my desk by tomorrow morning.
9: Yes, sir.
4: And, Jason.
23: Yes, sir?
4: Have a good life.
23: Goodbye, Tom.
9: Will miracles never cease? He actually said thank you and goodbye.
23: Yeah. Well, I guess this is goodbye for us, too.
9: Yeah. I have something for you. Don't open it until I leave.
23: Okay.
9: Goodbye, Jason.
23: Bye. I love you too, Tasha.

In Psalm 2, verse 1, King David wrote, "Why do the nations conspire and the peoples plot in vain?" Considering what's happened in the past couple adventures, this is an appropriate question for us to ask as well. Now that we know that Dr. Blackheart is really alive and up to no good, we can only hope that Jason and the gang will be on their guard for him. I don't know about you, but I'm going to keep listening. Meanwhile, what do you think Dr. Blackheart's plans are? Write and tell me about it, okay? Send your card or letter to Adventures in Odyssey, Colorado Springs, Colorado, 80995. Or in Canada, write to Box 9800, Vancouver, BC, V6B4G3. And when you do, ask about how you can get your own copy of today's episode. It's called A Name, Not a Number. 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A Name, Not a Number was written and directed by Phil Lawler. Our production engineers were Bob Luttrell and Dave Arnold. Music by John Campbell. And I'm Chris, hoping you'll join us again next time for more Adventures in Odyssey.

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You're ready to go? You sure? 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You ready? 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

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This is

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1: I'm so tired of the devil, man. Yeah. Oh, Lord, life's been hard. I ain't faced. 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
1: Ready? 1, 2, 1, 2, 3.

0: everybody. Hope you're doing well. It is, what is it? It is 20 minutes after 6 o'clock on this beautiful Tuesday afternoon. Where my iPad going on? I can't see it no more. There it is. It is the 16th day of June, year of our Lord, 2026. And where the camera? Oh, okay. I so used to kind of blocking me. That's what happened. This, I feel exposed. I feel exposed. So glad to have you tuning into the show, Barbershop Talk. We're here live. It is the hottest. It is the most provocative, most informing, not facts, most informing show anywhere on the radio. I'm so glad to have you locked in with us. Have with us our barbers today. I'm outnumbered by barbers today.
1: Sometimes we talking what we know. Sometimes we talking what we don't know.
0: Absolutely. But we can talk
1: about it. We be certain for something.
0: We talking. That's the one guarantee is we talking. And sometimes we don't know. Hey, I got my... A mix, but got my mix now.
1: I don't like these mix, man.
0: You don't understand what I'm doing, though.
1: What you doing?
0: Don't read it. Who they read the label? I just did when I got my mix.
1: What mix?
0: Open the thing, man. I be, you know, we be in the store.
1: Oh,
0: I so excited.
1: Yeah, but well, you put the things on the thing.
0: Come on, man.
1: Okay, now that to make the mix a little mix.
0: Yeah. No, I learned. I learned. I watch you do a little wipe.
1: Yeah.
0: I go on looking for this.
1: That's
0: last week. I looked for this last week.
1: You looked for that last week.
0: Yes, boy. I go and buy my stuff. I keep my little tin.
1: All right. That makes mixing.
0: Come on, man. Do you want something to mix?
1: Going well.
0: You ain't know what the mix is, though. You got to get a little excitement in your life, man. You can't just be everything that's bland and boring, man. All right. How your little program going on? You still in your program? Yeah, you're in the program.
1: Elevation. He taking this investment serious right
0: now. Don't mind my boy working on something. I heard they have one plan going on. They didn't invite me to the plan, but I hear them plan in the works. They want to do some things. Ain't come out yet? No. Come on, man. You were so motivated before last?
2: No, this week.
0: Oh, this week, yeah?
2: Somebody of Nationals this week.
0: What Nationals?
2: Baseball.
0: So after this week, then you're rocking and rolling.
2: First thing on Monday.
0: All right. I got my operation starting on Friday. I started off time, off schedule. All right, guys. So glad to have you locked in with us. Brother Ramsey could not make it today. He sent his apologies, but we are here. And so please tune in. Help us by sharing the link. If you're listening by way of the radio.
1: There'll probably be less confusion today. Nobody getting at each other today.
0: To be a more peaceful.
1: It's a peaceful environment.
0: More peaceful environment.
1: The environment that would be said today is more peaceful and family oriented.
0: I don't know what you're trying to say with my dear Brother Ramsey, but anyway, we'll see. Y'all be the judge of what happens today. Now, come on, go ahead and share the link, get the word out there. We know we're late today, later than we typically are, but we had a rough time getting started. A few things going on that we had to jump on top of. Tragic news happened today with that accident. I things that really get to me. Those who know me personally know that is my area of study, which is traffic.
1: There was an accident today?
0: There was an accident today on John F. Kennedy Drive where a worker lost his life. Wow. Someone that works for beaches and parks. Like I said, it's a passion area for me. One of the things that in school we did, traffic safety. When I found out that in the U.S., this was back when I was in school 20 plus years ago. God, I feel old. Almost 25 years ago now. 25 years ago. Actually, it's 25 years ago. That one of the most dangerous jobs you could have, hazardous jobs you could have in the United States was working on the highways. One of the most tragic jobs. And that was such an eye-opener for me. One of the most tragic. Hazardous jobs. They got hazardous jobs. And it was an eye-opener for me because in this country, we don't take working on roads serious at all.
3: No, at all.
0: We don't put no value on it. But when I try to remember what was number one. I think working in work zones, working on highways, I think was number two at the time. We're talking about most dangerous jobs in America. And that was just dumbfounding for me because in the Bahamas, we don't care.
3: No.
0: And nobody's care about traffic, but the workers are on the side of the roads. You know, we see cones. We don't care about the cones. And let me say this, the workers who working on the roads a lot of times, and I'm saying this because I'm in the industry, don't care about where they put the cones.
3: No.
0: You have a guy would be working in a hole, and he'll put up one cone. He'll park his truck and then put one cone right next to where he is, and he down in a hole where somebody could very easily take his life. But, you know, one cone, and that's it.
1: We should be several guys on the ground.
0: Right.
1: And the first one needs to be at least, I would say, 100 feet away from the workspace.
0: It is crazy. I didn't realize this. It's, Marisha just typed this. Sorry. I apologize. Lord, you're looking like. So glad to see Mary, Lady Mary with us. Now, this is the second accidental death at this location. The first occurred during the roadworks for the development of the roundabout. Wow. I don't know exactly where it was, the accident. I saw JFK, but I couldn't figure out where exactly was it. Somebody told me it was right before Tony Williams. Is it true? Sorry, right before Fusion? Anybody can confirm exactly where it was? But we don't pay attention to work zones. We don't pay attention to traffic controls on these work zones. I was working on the
3: But they said how he got killed?
0: Apparently
3: crossing the road.
0: Crossing the road, yeah.
3: That's another major concern that no one is addressing. You want people to cross the road on a double highway with no overpass.
0: But
3: because they say he was crossing from the south side heading north.
0: I want to know. So this is the divided part of it. I don't know exactly where it was, so I don't know.
1: Where exactly?
0: I'm trying to find out. If anybody knows exactly where the accident took place, I know it's JFK, but where exactly, I don't know. But
1: JFK being the airport road or JFK before the airport?
3: That's on the highway. That's the this JFK. This the long stretch.
0: I think JFK begins at Tawnigay. I think Thompson Boulevard ends at Tawnigay and JFK begins there. I think that's where it goes.
1: I thought JFK and the airport road merge.
0: No, at one point JFK ends, then Thompson Boulevard begins.
1: Right. So where? But you say Tawnigay is
0: the point. I think it's the cutoff point.
1: Okay. Okay.
0: Yeah. So I always said it right. Yeah. I
1: before think the roundabout west. That separates JFK and between. Oh, I got you.
0: Let me see Google say. I don't know if Google know for sure, but let me check. I look at Google Maps now. JFK. Oh wow! Oh okay, yeah, you're right.
1: The airport road is JFK, right?
0: No. Yes. Oh, yes. Yes. But JFK begins. Had the six leg according to this,
1: right? That's what I thought.
0: Oaksfield
1: stops at the six legged roundabout, and JFK starts from there and continues on the airport road.
0: No, but legal documents show that the ministry works is located on Thompson Boulevard. I've seen that. I can't say legal documents, but I've seen it said that the ministry works is on Thompson Boulevard.
1: That was a misprint. That's a typographical error.
0: I don't think so. I know if I can trust Google on that, because Google don't live here. At least, I don't think they live here. But nowadays, you don't know who live here now. If you could help me, somebody out there, let me know where, number one, where the accident was. Number two, where JFK began. But to Tito's point about the person crossing the road, and this is tragic, and we're not going to make light of this and in no way, shape, or form. Our heart goes out to the family that has been affected by this and the co-workers and all those that know this individual. But there are certain things that we need to look at, and I saw there was a statement from Brother Jamal Strawn. He's the new head of Beaches and Parks. Question number one, is there a safety briefing done for all of the workers? Are they brought in, is it a part of the training to talk about the kind of controls that exist? How do you work out in these work zones? Are they given cones if they got to be on the roadside?
3: No.
0: Do they know the kind of setbacks they should have? Do they know about working around curves? If you're on a curve, it should be you and somebody else to make sure, or you should stay within the curve. I mean, there's so many different variables in it. We're talking about JFK, and if they are, it depends on what stretch they are. We all know that there are stretches of JFK when you pick up speed.
3: Yeah.
0: So I don't know which stretch, which particular stretch they were on.
3: Oh, but all of this is speed zone.
0: Well, you don't speed too much between the roundabouts, because you know it.
3: Oh.
0: You do?
3: And you overtake him? Trying to get in front of a car?
0: I hope it's an eye-opener for us. Like I said, again, to make sure you appreciate this, that it is said that working on highways is one of the most dangerous jobs worldwide. One of the most dangerous jobs. We don't treat it that way in this country.
3: Can I also say this? The guys who have the job to clean the manholes or the drains, you don't never know if that's a truck breakdown in the road or if they clean the drain until you get past them. I was coming down Market Street, and it was just a white truck.
0: Right.
3: And you see some dude standing to the side, but I didn't realize he's cleaning the manhole until I get past the white truck. And you saw like a couple of them in the hole, clearing out the drains, no cones.
4: I think.
3: No siren on top of the truck, you know, in the States, the white truck, the little orange. Something to say, something. Nothing, you don't know until you get there.
4: I think it's a culture that we have. And you go to the United States or even other countries around the world. They are so big on safety.
0: We don't check for safety.
4: We don't check for safety like that.
3: Same thing. Not even pivot. Guy fall off. Another accident today. Fell from, must he look like three stories, waking on the roof.
0: Today?
3: On the roof, yeah. Came straight through. Bam,
4: yeah,
3: dead.
4: Yeah, I saw that. Oh, he died?
3: So, like, but they had the body covered up. So, like you say, safety,
0: oh,
3: Sean.
0: Oh, my God. Where was this?
3: This...
4: Some construction. There was on one house. There was building the house. I wonder where. I don't know.
3: Joe Farrington Road. Oh, somewhere in that area.
4: They was fighting, or he just.
3: No, he fell through. My point is to what you saying.
4: No, I saw a video. They look like they was trying to fight, and that's how he ended up falling through.
3: Boy, Sean, you ain't fighting up there on no beam.
4: On top of the roof, right?
3: But he looked like he fell through the roof.
4: Yes,
3: look, but even if me and you fighting, I still going back to your point. If I on the roof, I ain't care whether I fighting or not. Something got to be scrapped to the roof. So in case if I slip. I lose my balance. Yeah. And there's no
4: story,
3: safety.
4: I'm going to story you say you fell.
3: But that got to be before.
4: Okay, this is the wrong house I saw.
0: Tito.
4: This one was daddy,
3: a steel building.
0: My daddy.
4: Okay, no, this one was a single story.
0: My daddy was in construction my entire life. Daddy has never worn a harness.
3: And that's a problem.
0: Ever.
3: God been keeping it. God kept him.
0: Never, ever has my father worn a harness.
3: And God kept him.
0: My daddy be putting on the drip cap, and the drip cap is on the edge of the face board.
4: Pay attention to safety.
0: My daddy walking along the edge of that roof there. No scaffold there. The ladder on the next side. We have never done a roof job with daddy where he had scaffolds around the roof. Mm-hmm. It's a ladder.
3: I'm a victim of that.
0: You a victim of that?
3: Three stories, summer job, Andres. Man-made scaffold, wooden scaffold. Scaffold finally gave way. We came down three stories. Bam, bam, bam, bam. So you know how to scaffold in the little what you walk on. So that hit the next level. The next level hit the other level. And we came from three stories up. My uncle break his wrist all the way down.
4: Wow. I think it started with the small things too, you know. Because
3: but that's a man-made wooden scaffold. You know, you think that's secured.
4: Yeah.
3: You young. I up there doing construction work.
4: I never felt safe on no type of scaffold.
0: I'm seeing this video here now.
3: Yeah.
0: But this is, I mean, this. I think this conversation about safety and work zones, I think this is a major deal. I mean, the tragic incident about the boating thing that happened in Abaco.
4: Mm-hmm.
0: Like, we don't pay attention to safety. We do the
4: minimum when it comes to safety. We don't do what is required. By law or by safety law,
0: I can say this, gentlemen, and we're all and I that's why I'm not casting aspersions on nobody or blaming nobody.
4: Even down to wearing our seatbelts.
0: My beloved brother, who is between me and Devin, Dwayne, climbed that tower there. No harness, no belt, no nothing.
3: Wouldn't have been me.
4: I see some people got a different level of crazy.
0: That
4: and
0: that tower there's what, 100 feet, eh?
4: Some people
0: that
4: got
0: tower
4: a different
0: outside this building is 100 feet. And my brother climb up there.
4: And if you're doing it for yourself, then you gotta do it for the family.
0: But no, you had a family yet.
4: Oh, you had a family. Oh, yeah, that's why you do it. Then you had a family. he had a different level of crazy. No, he said, I ain't got nobody to go.
0: Donnie, you ain't gonna let him do that now. No. He wasn't married then.
4: But go to your point, but though.
0: Climb up that tower. The things that we, honestly, as Bahamian men, safety make you look like a punk. Like, if you try to do them kind of stuff and you're strapping down, you get teased.
4: Yeah, mm-hmm. What you doing all this for, man?
0: I worked on the golf course at Ocean Club. I don't know if you ever see sheet pads when you bought the sheet pads. The sheet pads is just like corrugated metal, but so thick. And it's shaped like almost like a U, and it keeps on going. Just this corrugated metal
3: out in
0: the water.
3: Yeah, yeah, yeah.
0: And we were pouring concrete on top of that. But there were guys who would go out and walk in balancing on the sheet pile, and if you don't do that, they say, man, you scary. They said to me, so hey, Denzel, you come over here? I said, you out of your mind.
3: So you slipped, that's it?
0: Yeah, you're in the water. So if you go there slipping, you can't swim? You ain't, what you gonna put on this? What you steal there? But a bunch of the guys just go walking out just then they get their balance again. They sure don't forget they get balance. You know, that's what being a man is. But I hear Sean talking about, I see Sean do dumbness too.
4: Like I was just about to say.
0: I've seen you do some dumb things.
4: I post a video, right, with me and a grinder, and I cutting a piece of metal. Now, you know when you're using a grinder and you're cutting metal, the sparks from the metal, not only the sparks, but there's fine pieces of metal that fly.
0: Right.
4: You are supposed to wear a eye protection.
0: Yeah.
4: I wear no eye protection. I figure I could just hold my head up and cut. And you don't know what kind of any type of accident. I could slip, I could miss, cut my finger. But we get so used to doing things because sometimes we just want the job finished and we ain't trying to have nothing hold us up. But you got to pay attention to safety. Safety has to be first.
0: I think it's just that the job, get the job finished. We have been conditioned as Bahamian men that's punk.
4: Yeah.
0: Let's tell the truth. That's what it is. You know,
4: what you wearing a helmet for?
0: You put on a harness.
4: You get. You wearing a seatbelt for?
0: You get a dead at that roof and you put on a harness.
3: I know one thing. I scar, boy. Every time I think about finger, you see me holding my finger now.
0: I see you.
3: Boy, listen to me, boy. Y'all don't know the pain.
0: Yeah, but
3: I would never lift that, boy, listen to that goalpost. I wouldn't put my hand on that goalpost.
0: We were children most of the time with daddy. I remember as a man now, we did one roof for one of our churches. And I watching daddy them walking around that bell course. You do that before too. They get ready to pitch the roof and they walking around the bell course like it ain't nobody business.
4: I was spraying a couple of roofs the other day. These roofs got to be about 30 feet, 40 feet in the air with no strap, no proper shoes.
0: Don't care.
4: And I just doing it because I used to climb in roof from a little boy. I used to climb in tree. I figure, man, I got this. But Jesus, you know if I'd fall off that roof.
0: But the problem is we don't think about that.
4: No, we don't think about what if.
0: No.
3: Well, I used to think about what if now.
0: I'll never forget it. Let me go in the Grove. Delta, I don't know if he was there. In the Grove, we was putting the speaker up in the Grove, Dave was putting the speaker up.
4: I was just about to say, why are you lying on this good, decent radio? But we, you Dave, ain't putting nothing up.
0: Not
4: I don't
0: me.
4: See you putting
0: I'll
4: nothing
0: put
4: up.
0: I'll put things down. I ain't putting nothing up. And these guys had the scaffold. The scaffold was not, didn't have enough scaffolds. So they put a ladder on a 2x6 plank on the scaffold and lean it up to the top of that roof in the Grove to the speaker, and they lifting the speaker up to hoist it, to tie the chain on it. I said, these men are out of their mind.
4: Got it.
0: But that's standard, that's what we do. We's behaving.
4: Because
0: man.
4: You know what it is? Because we get away with doing it for so long. We get away. Okay, we did this before. We did this several times before, and it was fine. Not because you did it before and you got away with it means that is the right way to do it. You have to exercise safety first, please.
0: But at this
4: because when something happened, first you can say, "Boy, if I had to do what I supposed to,
0: exactly.
4: If I had done it the right way."
0: The same scenario. My church I went to in Tennessee, half the height of the Grove, they was putting some speakers up, and I went there with Pastor. And he said, "You waiting? Next, what you waiting on?" "I'm waiting on the jack." I said, "The jack for what?" "I see the ladder here." He said, "Oh, no, we rented two jacks. You know the jacks where you sit the boom. It's like you sit inside it,
4: uh-huh.
0: And you crank it up.
4: Mm-hmm.
0: The safety jack to put the speaker up." I said, "Man, we don't do that in the Bahamas. You just need a ladder. You need a ladder?
4: A couple fellas?
0: A couple of fellas.
4: Maybe a rope or something.
0: He said, you out of your mind? No, they rented two jacks. And that's what you call them, right? You call them jocks? What do you call them? That's what you call them, right? Mm-hmm. Yeah, and you sit up in them, and they take you all the way up. And another one for the speaker. That lift the speaker all the way up. And you wake from that, and you sit, you in the safety of that jock.
4: And you know what it is, too? You would we never, trying to
0: you would
4: save
0: never
4: money.
0: See that around here.
3: No, I tell you this. Most dangerous thing beamers do. All beamers do. Jock the car up.
4: And go under it.
3: Don't put no block under it.
0: Nope. Yep.
3: They rely on the wheel up. One jock. Anyone bump
4: I
3: the car.
4: I seen too much thing. I didn't do that before, but I one
3: that's
4: time.
3: That's how the guy died out to the airport.
0: See, don't put no wheel under it.
3: No.
0: We don't even put a wheel behind the tire. No, for me, no block, no block no behind block. The tire.
3: I see people on the road, fixing the car on the road, pressing under the car, just a screw-up jock.
4: Uh-huh.
3: I see people, no, but I can tell you what they think safe. The one you go by the tire shop and pump up.
4: Yeah.
0: They drop too, yeah. They drop.
3: And people's going to them.
0: Mm-hmm.
3: If that pressure losing that.
4: Sometimes you forget to lock it properly. If you lock it properly, it's fine. But
3: boy,
4: sometimes you forget to lock it properly.
3: I ain't taking that chance. Stay crazy.
4: You always have double or triple measure of safety when you're doing things like that.
0: You should.
4: Yeah.
0: But again, we saying this, and I that's why I don't make sure it's known that we're not casting aspersions on nobody because we have all done this. We don't check for safety. Mm-hmm. I was on the site one time.
4: Even driving with cars with ball tires.
0: Man,
4: we do it all the time.
0: You oh, getting somebody else
4: man,
0: now.
4: That tire's still good. I ain't flat. That you see how hard that tire is? That tread in there. I get about another 2 months out of that. No.
0: You watch guys on these job sites with heavy equipment, folks walking under the excavator, walking under the tractor, as though them jacks and those hydraulics can hold forever.
4: Mm-hmm.
0: We don't care about it. We started the airport gateway project. The pipes came out. They were 24-inch pipes. These are huge pipes.
4: Mm-hmm.
0: Guy went on top of the truck. First day on the job, he went on top and just started cutting the wires, cutting the cables that was holding the pipes together. He cut, pipes rolled, he get crushed up under the pipes.
3: Yeah.
0: I started to watch this.
3: He did?
0: No, he didn't die. But he didn't walk for like 6 months.
3: Well, you bring something, Mark, again.
0: He didn't walk for like 6 months.
3: I must break my neck the same season. I didn't know how heavy a 6x6 is. 12 foot length.
0: Mm-hmm.
4: 6x6?
3: 6x6.
4: Oh, that heavy, bro?
3: Listen to me.
4: 12 feet?
0: 12 foot 6x6.
3: They holding it. Abed went to go get something because he's trying to put this light up. And she slipped. Mm. And I figured I could grip it.
0: Mm.
3: She fall right here. Take all this. On my shoulder, my neck. Listen to me.
0: Mash up.
3: Listen, if you don't know but a 6x6, put some respect on it. When I say, that got to be more, it felt like 225 in a 12-foot length.
0: Mm.
3: And I was prepared to push 225. When that come down, listen, I going home, Lisa ain't even know. I thought I was going, but I thought all this here was crack.
0: Wow.
3: Because you know it got corners.
0: Yeah.
3: The corners hit my
0: shoulder. So that cut in. Kevin Moore said, the safety tools are here, but how much people follows them? We need enforcement. That's our problem. Well, I mean.
4: Like, if you go to an inspection site for road traffic in the United States and your tire is bald, you ain't getting passed.
0: Right.
4: And I haven't seen this happen, but it's been said. Sometimes you go to an inspection site and they will tell you, well, I can pass you, but go ahead and get some tires.
3: I don't see them never check no tire. I ain't never lying. I know it's too horn.
0: I've seen them take a dive before. I've
3: you
0: seen
3: serious?
4: It depends on the day of the week.
3: It depends on the car.
4: It depends on the day of the week. Because
3: it got to depend on the car, though.
4: I've seen them check person's tires, but maybe they glimpse your tire and didn't figure they need to do a thorough inspection. But tires
3: if
4: are supposed to be
3: inspected. If I pull up
4: in
3: a Tesla, they ain't checking my tires.
0: Chester says, good afternoon, brothers. Those guys are not equipped with the proper equipment. No safety vests, no cones. Nothing to let you know they working. We don't know they working. Only thing you know is when the rocks hit your car when they're using the weed whacker. Well, I can't stand that.
4: Like,
0: but on that,
4: like that shouldn't be allowed.
0: He said, but on that Bahama Strip in Viroscape, is have about 1 million cones in the road when they working. That's.
4: Yeah. Now see, they don't want to be hit with a lawsuit because they working on behalf of a big company,
0: yeah.
4: And the big company says to them, now listen, y'all do it the proper way because we don't need nobody coming at us with no lawsuit for
0: absolutely.
4: Your negligence.
0: Absolutely.
4: And so we need to take the same approach with everything that we do, bro.
3: So what Beach and Box can do?
0: They need... A lot of people don't know that a lot of lawsuits happen in this country, though.
4: Lots.
0: there are a lot of lawsuits that happen all around this country. I mean, if you remember when Wayne Monroe was here, when he's talking, the amount of money he wins from the government.
4: You know, you can drop. You know, you dropping a whole. You can sue the government.
3: Ray 90 to sue BEC, BPL. No, I didn't lie. That I've never seen. I've been living. Power. This is what the power do. On. 10, 9, off. On, off, on, off.
4: And this happened.
3: A couple weeks ago.
4: On that same day.
3: And then it do this little trickle thing. We're like, off. Man, you looking to blow something.
0: No, you're right.
3: They blow something.
0: Yeah.
3: I had to fix the cooler.
4: Wow. Yeah, I just had to buy two new fridge.
0: Yeah. They took a whole washing machine from me. Not just go around, but that happened to me.
4: Had to buy a dryer too.
3: Can someone tell me how do you get the money back? Like, what's the process?
0: No, I think you can't claim, right?
4: But you have to take note of the time when it happened.
0: Yeah,
4: because they know when the power went out. So and you have to. But record
3: I know
4: that.
3: I didn't know the cooler wasn't working until like a day later.
4: See, that's what's happened. Sometimes you don't realize, but you gotta when the power goes off out again like that, make sure to document that. So if later on you find out something is damaged, you can say, well, this is why
3: they gonna document it when they snatch one of them by the collar.
0: We can't encourage that. And even
4: that process is still frustrating.
0: You can't be snatching by the collar. We don't want to encourage that. Okay. Yeah, no snatching by the collar. But anyway, I we do need to. I don't know. I don't even know how we can further this conversation. But we do need to further this conversation about safety. That safety, on the whole, safety in the work area, safety in work zones. We need to talk about that because that's not something that we pay attention to.
4: Yeah, and I think what it is too is a part of us not doing it, because sometimes doing things the proper way, the safe way, costs for more investment.
0: Of course.
4: And so it's a way of them trying to cut back.
3: Ain't no cutting back. When it comes to road safety, like in the States, I should see a flashing arrow on one big 20x20 screen from almost a quarter mile out. Yeah. Road work going on.
0: Now let me say this though. Just to make sure I be true to my craft, that because of the speed in those areas, that you need to have more controls. So we gotta make sure we compare apples to apples. The length of cones that you would see on a highway in the U.S., we don't expect to see that here because the speeds that we're traveling is not comparable.
4: Right.
3: It's not.
0: No man.
3: Okay then.
0: No man.
3: All right then. Listen to me. You see Shirley Street light and Mackey Street.
0: Yeah.
3: Almost every month, check the little corner building and check the debris.
0: Actually, one
3: every single time.
0: One of our members had an accident there on.
3: And they was cleaning up the day.
0: Sunday night.
3: And they was cleaning up the day.
0: Just Sunday night.
3: Listen to me.
4: On the car, Shirley Street.
3: Listen to me. Two lights, at least about 60 miles per hour, get beat bad every day. It's Camp Road and Shirley Street, Mackey Street and Shirley Street. When everyone hit that light late in the night, they haul in tail.
0: Wow.
4: Yeah,
3: over 60, guaranteed.
4: Someone hit my mom many years ago, right? On the same Shirley Street, Light Mackey Street. My mom was in the hospital for about 3 months.
0: Oh, this is interesting, yeah. Good evening, all. What about caution signs at the gas station, especially when it rains? Help me with that. I'm being a little slow.
4: Yeah, what do you mean?
3: I almost slipped going into the gas station.
4: The concrete pavement is very slippery, yes.
3: Only because my leg's strong, yeah. I ain't going down.
0: Oh, okay. I was lost in that. I don't know how to figure it out.
3: Yeah, slippery.
0: The
3: slippery.
0: Concrete.
3: You know, we're too out west. The gas station by the airport.
0: Mm-hmm.
3: The Shells, whether it's by the airport.
0: Yeah.
3: But I'm somewhere in it.
0: Yeah.
3: Man, I almost do the skating thing out there.
0: Yeah.
3: Michael Jackson. Yep.
0: Yeah. I've never been into that.
3: Yep.
4: But there's a certain, and especially, you know, those spaces are, especially when it rains, is very slippery.
3: I didn't know that.
4: So what you need to do is,
3: I didn't know.
4: There's a tape you can buy, you can place on every couple inches that provides friction or gripping for when persons are walking.
3: Listen to me, I won't get this.
4: That they put on like on the staircases.
0: Oh, okay, yeah, she's confirming. She said, yes, I fell flat in the gas station yard. No one came to help me. There was no caution signs there. Okay, I get you one. Wow.
3: I just come from this place right here. I can call it.
0: Uh-huh.
3: When you go in the bathroom in the back, always a skating fiasco going on.
0: That place right there?
3: Mm-hmm.
0: Near here?
3: Mm-hmm.
0: Absolutely.
3: I don't understand
0: why. That's what makes you dumb, but yes, sir.
3: I don't understand why.
0: Yeah, you better walk slow. You better walk close to the wall.
1: Y'all need to let me know so I don't go
3: listen
1: there.
3: Listen to me.
0: Listen to me, bro.
3: What kind of movie
0: I thought it was just my shoes.
3: No, it can't be all my shoes. I got plenty.
0: Because I walk and I was over skating.
3: I'm telling you.
0: You over skating through there.
3: I'm telling you.
0: Wonder what that is. What kind of?
3: I don't know.
0: They ordered the wrong tile.
3: No. What happened? The degrees of the kitchen, they got to switch the mop. They can't use the mop in the back.
0: Got you.
3: Out front.
0: Got you.
3: Because that don't come out.
0: You're making sense.
3: Man, listen.
0: You're making sense.
4: What it is, too, especially in wet areas like restrooms, you need to have skit, what'd you call them? Skit, thingam tiles.
3: I know what you're talking about.
4: That no matter what type of shoes you have, there's grip because grip, yes. Water is always going to be, like here, the water on the floor.
3: Up front, it's like, you ever see the grease? It's like this slidey grease on top. You can't really see it. It look clean. Now, don't tell me it'll be clean now. It ain't mucky. But you do the sliding thing when you walk. I don't know what they can do with that, but.
4: What is this? What's up, me? What's up, me?
0: You don't call the name of this radio. You're going to be in trouble.
4: What's up, me? Spo, do you know what that place is? I don't need to be fooled that. So, but hey, so when you get our age, does it? You be walking and injure yourself, but no, without a slippery floor, you just be walking and
0: You fall for nothing.
4: You just fall for nothing. You feel this little, you know, this pain in your knee. So we need to put when persons are billing these places, and persons who are responsible for inspecting these places, we gotta make sure we do thorough inspections. When you go to the bathrooms, you need to understand that there are grip tiles or whatever the flooring is has some type of grip.
0: Okay, this is good. Okay, Siobhan really bringing this down. So once rain still comes through the roof, there was grease oil mixed with the water. I got you.
4: Yeah.
0: I got you. I didn't get you at first. I got you now. The next day I passed, they had the caution sign up the next day you passed. You routed them out or they just happened to put it up?
4: Why Siobhan ain't stay on the ground?
0: She probably should have.
4: Well, stay on the ground and say, yeah.
0: I just said her shoes was brand new.
3: Buddy, that don't help you. Do that in Walmart.
4: People in the conversation.
3: I can tell you one thing, boy. When they fall down in Walmart, they ain't moving.
4: Fall down? They even ain't got to fall.
0: Yeah. I don't know. I almost feel like we need to start up a campaign about safety. Not anything, but there's all these work zones, all these roof. I mean, the construction workers. But again, Bahamas is, this is years ago, 70 years ago, I was on a...
4: It's a culture of not wanting to follow the rules. That's the problem.
0: I was on a 70 years ago, somebody I know looked like me was on a 5-seater with 9 people.
3: What?
4: A 5-seater with 9 people.
3: That's Flintstoney.
4: Okay.
0: Coming right from Andres. Don't worry about it.
4: It's just a 15-minute flight. We'll be up. As soon as we up, we're down. You know, let's go. We'll take 10. Y'all, we'll do
0: some things in this country, y'all.
3: Mm-hmm. My boy's telling me about the port.
0: I said 70 years ago, y'all. Don't call me.
3: My boy said
0: long time ago.
3: Just talking about someone said that by the port, too. They said the port is one of the most dangerous places in the country. When our customers died, remember the fellows come to me, Sean, who get crushed by the trailer?
4: Yeah, bro.
3: Mm-hmm. They's putting the trailer trying to stock it. They pin him. They say the port is one of the most dangerous place because they say all you have to do is not be focused. And if you tilt and you stock and you miss and just hit one stock.
0: Yeah.
3: Everything going down, yeah.
0: And
3: you can't duck that. You can imagine being on the port and all them content. What you can do? You only can pray?
0: That then led me back to that place that we get passionate about. That place on Soldier Road.
3: I see them cleaning it up though.
0: Yeah, but watching the cleanup get me scared.
3: Yeah, because they
0: looking at the cleanup, I say, oh my God.
3: They have a cliff.
0: I was like, what in the world?
3: I had to tell you how dangerous that is.
0: Y'all made me look, you and Carlo made me pay attention. I pass, I slow down. I say, what is this?
3: That is crazy.
0: It's a dead trap.
3: That's crazy.
0: So I did raise some questions about it in some places that I go.
3: And nobody would touch it.
0: No, they said they have endeavored from where I work, but of course there are some powers.
3: Powers? Why we keep on faking my powers?
4: That place feeding too many people.
3: Okay. You know what's happened. And you don't want it to happen, but let it keep feeding the people then, and then something go wrong. That's and then the them all. Anyhow.
0: It's, to me, it's so, Are you saying when something go wrong, like it's so far-fetched? It's so easy. What happened in there? You don't need no major something to happen, you know. You know, but how one trailer tilted, whatever it is, you just need something just to tip a little bit.
3: You know, my
0: just
3: boy,
0: just a little bit.
3: My boy, because he worked out there, he say one time he was off by a centimeter stocking the trailer, and it was just over just by a little bit. And this boy saved it because the weight of it started to tilt everything. You can imagine you just off by, you stocking this, and this is off by a little bit off the edge.
0: But it depends on how, see, I guess it depends on how high you're going up. That little bit multiplied by plenty of the more
3: boy,
0: you go up.
3: Boy, boss, I don't want to go. Listen, that got me scared to go by container and all.
0: Yeah.
3: When I see container, I run.
0: Anyway, so we want to encourage us to pay more attention. Or we can start ourselves paying more attention.
3: That's why when we go on the plane, not to cut you off, boss, and people say, oh, Bahamas here late. Oh, I won't get home. I say, no, miss, let me tell you something. Let them people.
0: Take the time.
3: Take the time. Double check, reaffirm, make sure everything screw up, make sure it tight. Double check the door, make sure it closed. We ain't no rush to go nowhere. They always rushing. Oh, yes, yep. Listen, we can get on 4 o'clock in the morning. No need to rush.
0: Let's get it right.
3: Yep. You're dead late.
0: All right. Minister Bastian gave us, I want to mention with you about this, but Minister Bastian gave us a presentation yesterday.
3: I saw you.
0: And he talked.
3: I saw your 21 too.
4: Well, I haven't seen anyone's presentation as yet. I just saw the gentleman from Zanatt.
3: I don't know. Just neither. Song empty.
0: Yeah, okay, that's also too. But you don't see who there's a leader right there. Yeah. Right? Like, I didn't watch the whole thing, but I couldn't watch the whole thing.
4: It,
0: like,
4: ain't hard to figure out who Denzel Twin is.
0: Nobody heard that's why I left alone, but now you want to open it up so that I can leave it alone now. I mean, there's no reason for you to open it up.
4: I don't like how y'all doing that. Best because Carlo ain't here. I don't like how y'all doing
3: that. No, I mean.
0: You know, that's my brethren.
3: I ain't like that news report where the woman walk off, you know. I ain't calling the name, you know. I thought that was rude and insensitive.
4: What the song name, man? The member of Sinan sing, man. What the name of the song is again? What the name of the song is, bro?
0: Nah, I didn't know that. Smoke on all this now. What's the name?
4: I don't know. Somebody I scared, what?
0: I can't remember it.
4: Me not afraid.
3: It's distasteful. You are.
4: Come on. Let me tell you something. I changed the house to assembly to TNT.
0: Who walk off?
3: Minister Joubert.
0: Oh, she walked off? Oh, I didn't see that.
3: Did you scared an interview? And he's asking about the plane and how the person was able to fly even though the plane wasn't registered. And I guess she felt like, hey, y'all trying to ask them a stupid question. And she walked off with Zed Ness and Harry Gotti and Tribune and all the mics there. Like, you do a array of interviewers.
0: Yeah.
3: You just walk off.
0: I mean,
3: say, I gotta go.
0: There are times when
3: it looked rude.
0: It looks rude, right? But then you realize now, this isn't me saying whether it's right or wrong, right? But you do realize that those reporters is people they see all the time. These same reporters.
3: Yeah.
0: So I didn't talk to you, but doesn't tell you I ain't dealing with this no more. And then you come to me in another space and you say I do, and again, you know what? I go on. Because I didn't tell this.
3: That's a touchy situation.
0: It is.
3: You got to be careful because you didn't know the situation. Make sure she go transition smoothly. Hey, guys, I would like to take more questions, but I really got to go. Don't make it sound like you're getting
4: offended.
0: She might have told him that the first 5 times.
3: Be nice when you end.
0: I was at the airport. I told you this. I told you this. Now, you know what? I got.
3: So you know, just say
0: y'all obviously are catching on.
3: So you know, just say I already answered that question. There's no further comments, and you walk off. She literally like me and you talking. I stop talking. And just walk off.
0: I got to challenge you there, Tito, because I know when you, that people like Tito, that's the best thing for Tito to do.
3: Yeah, but that, I ain't in public light.
0: You was gay.
3: Yeah, I was gay.
0: And you still might go.
3: And I still might go.
0: And you, and bro.
3: And now I'm learning.
0: I can advise you.
3: I'm learning.
0: Go study what you see Joubert do, and you do the same
4: gotta,
0: thing.
4: You got to understand
0: you,
4: now.
0: You do the same thing. You walk off.
4: So somebody.
0: Because you can, so, if that pressure gets hot, so, you, and your bloods are getting hot,
3: I can do this. Walk I can off. Say.
4: Some of these media personnel is due for more now.
3: That's why I show
4: because
3: you.
4: Their only aim is to get a big story.
3: You gotta learn this.
4: No. All right, listen. You can't. Hey,
3: No, you get in trouble.
4: No, I didn't tell you 1 second several times.
3: Right.
4: I didn't tell you
3: no.
4: 1 second several times.
3: No, Sean,
4: how many times you want me to tell you 1 second?
0: Tito don't realize that they follow you away.
4: No.
0: They were two away.
4: It gets to a point in life where when the dog ain't listening, you got to shout at the dog.
3: Sean, this is not a move. I can teach you this next move.
4: And sometimes the biggest, the loudest shout is, man, you don't say nothing at all. You just walk away.
3: 1 second. That phone ring? Ain't nobody had a phone ring. And I know you know you ain't had a phone ring, so you know what that mean.
4: Sometimes silence speaks the loudest, you know.
3: But you got to know how to do the silent thing, though.
4: Yeah.
0: Yeah. This is one of the most...
4: In other words, you don't make it no sense. Let me go. You special. You don't understand.
0: I'm trying to find the best word to use. I've never known the startup of a government's term to be like this one. This one, yeah, this one, a little rough.
3: They ain't gonna change.
0: This one,
3: they ain't gonna change.
4: They ain't gonna change.
3: My prime minister, listen. Hit the reset button. Go in Rawson Square and have a ceremony, church ceremony. Your start. Then open the part of my house. Go in there, restart that.
4: Call grandma. Say grandma, I come to church.
3: Yes. And at the church, you only get in the church. Bring the church to yard. But y'all start right there in Russell Square. Start again.
4: Call a national call to prayer.
3: Because they getting left right
4: there. A solemn assembly.
3: And the thing about it, my brother.
4: Bishop, you can help them with that, you know.
3: My brothers to the right, if you face it north, but they ain't letting up.
0: They ain't stopping.
3: They ain't letting up.
4: I've never seen it like this before.
0: I've never seen it like this. Bro, we didn't more than halfway through a budget debate, and anybody done with the budget?
3: No.
0: Now, on the one side.
4: Let's spell this. You ain't come back at it. What the song name, man? With the member of Parliament for the dancing? We don't fear nobody, boy. Red boy, not fear nobody. Gangster, not fear nobody, boy. You trying to intimidate me. I see that. You just intimidation, but I can tell you, red boy, not fear nobody.
0: Bro,
4: what?
0: Mean, you do,
4: and then you start singing?
0: Come on. Ain't nobody rhyme, but nothing with the budget.
4: No.
0: I ain't got a budget row yet.
4: And paying people are waiting for that budget to get clear. Ain't getting paid right now. You only got to remember that. Sit small, because that budget ain't coming through right now. All y'all are waiting. I can start singing. I don't want no waiting for that budget. That budget coming slow, buddy.
3: The problem with the budget is, the new budget we're coming out, have to back pay the old budget. They playing catch up with the budget.
0: Well, the problem with the budget is that nobody checking for the budget.
4: Yeah, you got. If you want a budget, you got to go rent a car from budget. Oh. That's the only budget you get right now.
0: Yeah, nobody paying attention to the budget.
3: Speaking of being
4: everything good, though, is just what? Talking about she corruption or talking about this.
3: I like how she answered you, but she said, listen, man, that's before the court.
4: And I you know what I don't like?
3: Family.
0: Hold on, say it again.
3: She said... She's being hip to me. She first starts, she's ruined. She said, listen, man, that's before the court.
4: I don't like.
3: What did she say? It's man, stop it.
4: You know, I like how they come out. My speaker of the house the other day. Member of Parliament from Long Island.
3: Says
4: she have a health event. I don't want you to have a health. Come on, man. You can't. That's personal.
3: She say, me?
4: You and 10 others.
3: 10 of y'all.
4: 10 of y'all can't.
3: Boy, listen.
4: Is she going to get up on that chair?
3: No, you know she can't get up on the chair.
4: I ain't say that.
3: She can't get up with the chair.
4: That
3: was his session. She can't move.
4: Oh, I thought you was implying something else.
3: See, that's your problem.
4: I thought you was implying something else. Listen, but my good
3: God has given me a lot of wisdom. And I want to see what your reaction would have been. But I was only implying that she can't move because the house is in session. She can't get up with the chair. And I don't know what y'all was talking about. Right? Because y'all look like y'all should already leave the show.
4: I was trying to say the views expressed on this show does not reflect views.
0: I pull the plug out. The views? I pull the plug out. The plug out. Show over.
3: Speaking of the house.
4: Come on, Tito. Man.
3: She can't move because she's in charge of the house, so she can't get up on the chair. That would have been uncalled for. But she's doing a great job of holding her composure.
4: I love her. I think she's needed in the house. She brings order, balance.
3: I know about all that, but I know they don't play.
4: She reminds me of What's the name of the referee?
0: You're trying to get a contract.
4: She reminded me. You ever watched WCW back in the day with Gordon Soley them?
0: Mm-hmm.
4: Yeah, man. They had some good referees. She reminded me of them good, decent referees.
0: That's a bad example. That's a bad, bad, bad, bad example.
4: If she didn't want you lose, she can count the three slow.
0: When
4: one.
0: When you study wrestling, you realize two. That the referees work for the boss.
4: And the boss say, I don't want you to lose right now, so you count slow. One. How you get up, Negro? Two. You up yet?
3: They got to try and figure out what they're doing in this country, man. We got to get it together. That's all they saying. We got to get it together.
0: Now, on the one side, this has been a rocky start for the government. I don't care how they say it. I don't care what they say. It's been rocky. Should the African let it go?
3: Yeah, man. We got better things to do right now.
0: Let's be fair to them.
4: I think
0: if Tito and Sean, leader and deputy leader of the opposition, would you sit with your boys and say, you know what, let's let this go? Would you all do that?
3: Yeah, man.
0: Or would you all say, boy, let's ride this, boy?
4: I say let it go.
3: The problem is, everyone already knows about the politician. It's becoming one thing.
4: What else? You don't have nothing else to talk about.
3: You don't have to. It don't need to be escalated no more. We have real situations.
4: Y'all say wait and see, so let us wait and see. Why are you still beating that? Why are you still beating that?
3: You bring
4: that
3: a
4: horse?
3: Photo, everyone talking about it. Like, what are you doing?
4: You all this talking, you still ain't bringing nothing concrete. We still got to wait for the findings.
3: So
4: right?
3: They're saying nothing concrete.
4: How much more are you going to talk about?
0: So y'all tell me now, if y'all were in their shoes, y'all let us go.
3: Yeah, man. Foolishness.
0: If y'all just get wheeled in an election and you trying to find something to hold
4: they
0: on wheel. To,
4: they get that thing with Fretzy.
0: Okay. So you ain't got nothing to hold on to. You go on a Labor Day,
3: mm-hmm.
0: You couldn't pull a crowd.
3: Mm-hmm.
0: You tell them, let's protest the first day of the opening. You ain't got no crowd. We need something. We got to shake this thing. If that was y'all, y'all two who were strategists, y'all two was like, by Tito, by Sean, we losing. We got to do something. Y'all's going to sit in there. Y'all's going to go in there and just start debating.
3: And that explains why we losing.
4: You have to show that you can debate.
3: No, but that's show why you were losing.
0: You tell me now you're always going to try to find, we gotta find.
4: It ain't work for you for election. It ain't work for you before election.
0: We had to poke a hole in something.
4: You, it did not work for you before election. Because if it did work even a little bit, the results would have been a little different. This was not even a competition. Okay, so it clearly that strategy did not work. You have to now reset, re-strategize, and come with something that is more effective because that strategy did not work at all. Why you are continuing to beat a dead horse? The horse then dead.
3: My problem is with them. I'm watching something called Chicago PD. They're allowing them to get ahead of it. They ain't letting them sink themselves in a hole. Every little thing they do, they knocking it before it get really root itself in the ground. They're allowing them to get in front of it, let it manifest. Let it go through. It's starting to
4: paint the picture that maybe what you're saying ain't the case.
3: No, it painted the picture that

0: let the findings be the findings. What else is there that you want to bring before other people that, you know, you want to draw attention to prove that this government that you say is incompetent or is corrupt or is failing?
1: But let me ask this question. Is this a big deal?
2: It is.
1: That's the question.
2: It is a big deal.
0: Yeah, but it ain't the kind of deal you need to be talking about every day.
1: Okay.
0: Especially if it's an ongoing investigation. Nobody was, and now if someone was charged at this point, I could see you talking. Nobody was charged. It's alleged. Okay? If there was a charge be brought before, if someone was charged, then I could see you, okay, calling for this resignation.
1: So let me tell you.
0: Calling for that resignation.
1: Let me tell you the problem, and this is the problem in the country. I can tell you why. This is the budget debate.
0: People won't hear the budget.
1: This is a crucial time in your country where you're setting the budget for the country. Mm-hmm. No one is focusing on making sure the budget is right for the country. Now,
0: is this a distraction?
1: Then the budget already closed, and they've been running on with whatever they've been running on with. Now you want to come back and talk about the budget. But that window ain't closed. This is time to talk about whether that 141 did make sense.
3: Right.
1: And now you want to do 138. You're supposed to be debating these items that are being put forward. You talking about politician one?
0: Ain't nobody still don't know who politician one is. At least
1: I don't care, but politician 99.
0: At least it can be in a conversation if you know who politician one is.
3: And Lincoln, so you know, didn't Lincoln announce this Sunday?
1: Nonks what? What did he announce?
3: I didn't watch it. I didn't
0: know. Ain't gonna announce no politician.
3: He says he can tell you who the politician one is.
1: Oh, so he wait for the U.S. court now?
3: I know his text. I get his text. His text said, tune in, I will let you know.
1: The only way Lincoln knows who politician one is, if he's on the plane or he wait for the U.S. court.
0: Or if he was in the conversation.
1: Other than that, that's hearsay.
0: And he did say the other day that he cannot say what was said during the conversation.
1: Oh, they need to pick him up too then.
0: But he cannot say what was said during the conversation, but it was said that there was a conversation about drugs. That make any sense?
3: That he said on his life?
0: The accusation said that there was a conversation in the House of Assembly discussing transport of drugs, right? So he came on this live and he said, when he was disclosing or exposing whatever, he said there was a conversation held between so and so, and then he said he cannot say what was said during the conversation. So this is why people are now saying, man, y'all ain't making no sense. Y'all just looking for things to talk about. Y'all continue to be this dead ass. Y'all continue to say this, but nobody come up with no evidence. Like, y'all just trying to, I don't know what it is. So if there was something substantial that could really cause you to really, like, pay attention in terms of maybe this is happening or maybe this did happen. But there's insufficient information to even cause your mind to want to wonder. So we just feel the general public just feel
1: NIB
0: like
1: going
0: they're, just they're just talking, wasting our time.
1: Gas going up. All these things going up. And they're talking about politician one. Politician one ain't going to bring that's down NIB.
0: Everything going up except us. And we need to go up.
1: The gas ain't going down if you find who politician one is. And I pray in the BEC don't go up. June, July.
0: How much did it spoil your car?
3: In my little car now. I was so excited when
0: I
3: first
0: got my car. I ready to park my car. I have a four cylinder and I ready to park my car.
3: I have a four cylinder as well. And when I first got my car, 8 years ago, my car was filling up with $70, a little over 70.
0: Yeah. Yeah.
3: The other day I put $100 in my car, I said, it's up late.
0: Listen, I go on with $78 to fill up my car that day. The fella said, no, you ain't full, bro.
1: But I know one thing. My son must see was in the spirit.
3: What do you got? All electric?
1: All electric. 314 miles.
0: Which one?
1: 314, and you can drive on Eco. You may need to charge it maybe a week and a half a time.
0: Wow. Which one does he got?
3: What
1: BYD.
3: What I just got.

0: going to be quite a bit to Fullerton.
1: Oh yeah, yeah, yeah. That right there, that's a sumo wrestler. That sumo wrestler can need some fuel, bro. You need to get, when you put the fuel in there, you need to put some type of chemical in there that causes fuel to burn very slow. Because that sumo wrestler can need to drink.
2: 25%. Let me tell you how good this electrical thing is. 25%. 20% from where I live, Charlottesville and back.
1: Yeah. We only 21/7. Electric cars is the perfect cars for this, for Nassau. We need more people to buy electric cars. But then the grid can soon, maybe that's why we have a problem with these, all these outages. Too much people getting electric cars.
2: They don't burn. They don't cost them.
0: That's the point.
1: Maybe everybody plugging it, cars plugging in, house plugging in, everybody plugging in.
2: They ain't putting no more than the AC.
0: That's a lot of load on the system.
2: They ain't putting no more than the AC.
1: It depends. The fast charge is pulling.
2: Ain't nobody gonna fast charge unless you go to Dingham. No, none of them is coming no fast charger.
0: I know.
1: Yeah, it's charged slow though.
2: Yeah, you need
1: but just charge it overnight when you're going to sleep.
2: That's all.
0: Yeah, I want them.
2: What's the difference?
0: My want. I don't want them.
2: I ain't gonna lie. I was little against it too. Until I see the power, smoothness.
1: Mm-hmm.
2: Listen to me, boy. Listen to me.
1: Which one you got? The BYD what?
2: Plus.
1: Yen this, plus?
2: Listen to me.
1: Yeah.
2: Power?
0: Yeah, that's what I do.
2: Oh, you're going for one of them big boys.
1: That's a big boy.
2: I mean, I'm kind of a big boy.
1: A big boy. You know, I was trying to figure out how long he can survive in this little one nigga out there. I was a brave for my relationship. Lord, give him space.
2: Get this in all electric.
0: They don't come in all electric.
1: No.
2: Hybrid.
0: No. No. They don't come in that either.
2: God bless your heart. Hey, big boy. Let them get one of them BPL gas vulture.
1: What you could do, you could make that electric, you know, just put some panels on top of the roof. Your roof big enough.
2: Pastor don't do that much driving, though.
1: Your roof big enough.
2: No, pastor don't do that much driving.
0: No, we on tight down because I'll beat you now, bro.
2: Yeah, but that's a little much driving. No. For you, that's a little. That ain't what we do. Like, even though my Jeep got on gas, I could do that in 3 days. And that's 55 to fill up.
0: I hear you.
1: Your Jeep is 55 to fill up? Mm-hmm. Now?
0: Mm-hmm. No way.
1: That's a 3-cylinder.
0: Yeah, we are well, one.
2: Anyhow, y'all don't like come to me for advice. I just a barber. Y'all go buy your big car. 55, buddy.
1: That's
0: now?
1: How long does it last? How long will a full tank last you?
2: Ice right up and down. We don't cut off.
1: How long does it last you, a full tank?
2: If I don't do a bunch of driving around, almost a week.
1: Oh, yeah, you have a small tank, that's why. When I fill up, that's carry me for at least 2 weeks.
2: Sean, but you don't do no driving.
0: Sean, you don't drive, Sean. When you just go to is practice.
2: And all of them in the same area.
1: I frequent the West, bro.
2: Practice. Sean, you don't listen to me.
0: Sean, he's good practice.
2: I can pick you up on Monday, and I can carry you with me.
0: Not till you're extreme, though. You just go all over the place. And then, I don't think you always plan your trips. You always drive wild.
2: I don't know how to.
0: Y'all need to plan, man. Y'all can't plan. Y'all go east, pick up the charge from east, Tito, go south, and then go back to go buy something more east.
1: Bahamas, Tito's recommended that everybody go electric. Where should they buy from?
2: I been on the lot yesterday.
1: Which one?
2: I see something I want. I've been on highway.
0: One of these?
2: Huh?
0: One of these?
2: Oh, no. This one I'm about to get, it's look like this, coming out of the sky.
0: Listen, I sat last week in one car.
2: Be so. You know, y'all like sure.
0: That thing changed my
2: life. And then y'all don't know how to be quiet in the background so everybody can know all y'all together. Y'all think people don't watch Stardust?
0: I don't post and share. Certain people post and share. I don't post and share that.
2: I don't post and share.
0: Yeah, but people with me is post and share. I don't know why they do that all the time, but they like post and share.
2: Papa Ross, you got to catch me, buddy.
0: We ain't planning to go into this, right? And I got to end right now. But this push towards innovation and technology, smart cards, innovating and integrating AI. I guess we'll let you know.
2: No, we have to.
0: ain't crazy. We ain't crazy, about
2: but
0: that.
2: We have to.
0: If we go radically into AI, I know that's where I want us to go.
2: Yeah, but we have no choice.
0: Bro, I didn't watching things with listen to me, and I say this, people say, boy, you're so extreme, you just a conspiracy theorist.
2: No, you ain't conspiracy, you know.
0: The way we heading.
2: AI can control all us.
0: Terminator ain't far.
2: No.
1: Terminator ain't far. Terminator right next to you. What you talking about? Far.
0: I ain't talking about the boy coming from next. I know about that. Mm-mm. I talking about these machines telling you no.
2: Yes.
0: You know a lot of these commercials now, a lot of these little reels now with these dogs who talking back to their owners? You see them? People know a lot of these funny little memes where the guys and tell the dog, go inside and sit down. And then the dog become human and say, boy, don't play. That, I believe that's a precursor of where we are heading yes. with these computers.
2: Yes.
0: When you, that, and I tell people around me, they listen to me. You telling AI, AI, we're starting, whatever you name it, these human names. Jessica, we're starting a diet today.
2: It ain't, trust me.
0: You telling them everything.
1: Someone tell
0: and
1: me.
0: And then 4 days later, because you didn't buy your little robot now, you didn't buy all this stuff like that, everything technology coming out, and then you walk in there with a hamburger, and then they slap you.
2: No, we in trouble.
0: Because they say you say you're on a diet.
2: No, we in trouble.
1: There's a lady I know, she says she's have a staff meeting with her and her five staff. I say, who are they? She say, her, and she got four AI employees.
0: Okay.
1: And they having conversations.
2: Yeah.
1: I don't... That don't sit right with me.
0: Sean. When you uploading all this. So when we I read on the smart thing that I heard the minister talk about, which I in the world of technology.
2: But
0: so
2: we gotta catch up though.
0: We gotta catch up, but we gotta be careful how we catch up because some of these folks who wait. You realize now, I was saying this, I said this at the awards, that me and Sean was together. I said this on the awards. You realize now artists now are going back to CDs? And albums?
2: Because the smarter we get, the more we gotta backtrack.
0: They are going back. I said they losing. I just said that last year.
2: Because they losing.
0: To the award show.
2: They losing.
0: They are. It ain't making no sense. And all we do is making them people rich.
2: They losing.
0: All we have given our control over these systems. We better be careful. So when you start logging, where are we going to log all this data now about the behemoths? You can't go fool around up, but you're doing everything you see America doing. Because America it's ahead. Going. And you could do what they doing.
2: You can't keep track of nothing. So much one time, if you lose it, you lose it all.
0: We have all this information in America, all these different things that tie in together, and they're sitting in these separate locations, and AI is very much integrated in these locations. What happened now when, because you're making them smarter and smarter. Every day you're trying to make them smarter. You're trying to make AI smarter and smarter and smarter and smarter. When AI turn on you.
2: The only thing I say, no, Pastor, let me know the reason why if other countries are in front of us, our banking can be in trouble. Let me tell you why. You see how long that bank was down the other day? Mm-hmm. I can call the name. That's almost 3 days. And I understand why. But if we don't catch up, the guy who's in front of us from the mother country is, they could come here and they could wipe us out clean. How do we keep up but don't get overconsumed?
0: I think we need to separate some things. I think there needs to be a space where AI is in there.
2: Mm. Like, what space are going to be the green space? But I guess
0: like if we have all the data for all the behemoths, whatever case, that's all my where you live, this and that and the other, we won't get all the information. Put that somewhere that is not
2: AI
0: manipulated.
2: Yeah, we have that already.
1: Denzel, the problem is
2: you have that.
1: The problem
2: it's called PMH.
0: Registrar.
2: called PMH.
1: No, the problem is
0: and I have a digital. No, it could be digital, but I just don't like this idea. Of these intelligent systems running everything.
1: The problem is the AI is attractive to business owners who see an opportunity where they can save on salary, and AI has become so convenient to the consumer. What people are looking for in everything they're looking for? They're looking for convenience.
2: Okay.
1: But anytime something becomes more convenient than the next, the thing that is more convenient is going to take precedent.
2: Okay, so let me ask you a question. The robot, if for $3,500, I saw it when I've been in Tesla. Tell me why that don't make sense for me. When the robot...
1: You also don't come to the shop and meet a robot Nano named Kenyatta.
2: Let me tell you why. The robot can be the work. I have a one-time payment. It can clean the shop. It can remember every customer name. And it's also a watchdog while I'm not there. Tell me why I can pay $3,500 for one time use, for one time payment for a robot that can clean, be the watch
1: guy. Do whatever you wanted to do.
2: Do whatever I wanted, and all I
1: because
2: do,
1: it learns on the fly,
2: and it always to work. I only saying it hard for me
0: because there's no.
1: It ain't
0: such thing.
1: Getting pregnant. It's cheaper than paying an IV.
0: There
1: 6 weeks
0: is
1: off.
0: No such thing as a free lunch. You can pay for that later.
2: I agree, but right now it can save me on NIB, and I have a full time employee.
0: And hold on, I ain't fair mongering it though. I just saying to whoever listening on I'm not saying run from AI. I ain't saying that. I saying don't go in head first. Too like late. How we ain't going in head first,
1: Bishop.
0: We get extreme.
1: We ain't going in head. We ready. We ready behind. We ain't going in head
2: hold
1: first.
2: On, hold on.
0: And
2: hold
0: because
2: on.
0: We behind us, we be panic. We go hold running. And we go jumping. And we go diving head first. We gotta be careful.
2: The electric cars is the first introduction to AI. Dude, car is grab and drop and park. If I want parallel park, and the car's like this, you go on the little screen, you grab it, and you rest there, Sean, and you take your hand off in the car to itself.
0: You know, we being
2: this the first introduction to AI.
0: No, that we passed along that.
2: No,
0: we,
2: my
0: we
2: point is, that.
0: We be in Atlanta for spring break. We be in Atlanta, and I, you know, okay, we see one car, one remote car.
2: You know, the one in the car.
0: Right.
1: I say, I ain't getting that guy.
0: I say, okay, this one, they're experimenting. Then you look again, another one.
1: Mm-hmm.
0: Another one. One or two has been all right. They were all over Atlanta. So we go into the zoo.
2: Be there.
0: We go into the zoo. We walk inside the zoo. See the man pull up.
1: Why are they so prevalent in Atlanta and not other states?
0: Nobody in the car. Then like see the man come walking out. And he walk into the ride. He jump in that car. I say, gone. Bro, you're crazy, you know.
2: That's the start. That's what make you comfortable. That's like Casper, your friendly ghost.
0: See your man jumping that car.
2: That's the introduction.
0: And nobody can where you want to go. Wherever you want to go, nobody can.
2: They say everywhere in Dubai. They say every Uber.
0: Tito, we saw them all over Atlanta. I was like,
2: experiment city. Is,
1: don't touch no controls in this vehicle. You are not allowed to touch any controls in this vehicle.
2: That's what that movie was about, you know.
0: No, I opened the door. I say, how you doing? Hi.
2: That's what that movie's about, you know.
0: Like, bro, who you talking to?
2: That was Atlanta, you know. I forget the movie when they call them. They say they keep multiplying over and over different versions.
0: Oh, I know.
2: And they say they're putting the what the movie name, man? But we came out and everybody had a problem with it.
1: iRobot?
2: No, it's a movie where they was doing the black culture and they had different cities that looked the same. They was doing the hair dye. They was doing experiment.
0: I know what you mean.
2: I could try to find the movie.
0: All I say is that I
2: and it was like Atlanta.
0: I saw like one, and I see two, I see three, I see all down.
2: Yeah.
0: When boys next to me, I don't want to speak anyway, see if he can move.
2: All the control. You can't speak anyway.
0: Yeah. This is crazy. This is crazy.
2: Can't duck it.
0: And I just don't want us to get gung-ho.
2: Too late.
0: And go in head over
2: here. You have to. We behind.
0: We can't do that. No, we ain't behind.
2: We behind, boss.
0: You better stop them. We be behind. You better stop that. Because a lot of them who are ahead, coming back to where we is.
2: Facts. But let's be somewhere in the middle.
0: A lot of them who way ahead, they right now speeding to come back to where we is.
2: So with God grace, we so far behind. When we catch up, we could be like 40, 45. We could be like right in the middle. We could be all right.
1: I mean, I think we'll always be behind because we're a small nation.
2: No, Sean.
0: I think so. Because this the beautiful thing that we have some brilliant minds in there and their whole business is catching up.
1: But we learn from the bigger nations. We learn from the...
2: I can tell you why I have a problem. I ain't getting on no plane with flying itself.
0: Right next.
2: Oh, no.
0: If the car driving itself...
2: I ain't getting on it.
0: Why you think the plane ain't flying itself?
2: I ain't
0: itself?
2: Getting on it.
1: I mean, we...
0: You realize the robot now bringing you your lunch?
1: The plane is flying itself now. It's called autopilot, but I still need a human pilot.
2: No. I ain't getting on it. I ain't doing it.
1: And you still need a human pilot.
0: I was in North Carolina. I walk in downtown. I sit in hotel downtown. And this thing put up next to me. I look into it. I figure what's going on. This little robot car. This little robot thing drive past me carrying somebody they lunch the week. I said, what are we doing? What are we doing?
1: But see, they introducing it. Remember now. They introducing it to us slowly, you know. Right now, your car, when you drive your car could tell you, hey, someone on your in your blind spot. Your car could stop if you were coming up on an object and you distracted by your phone. So they're already introducing this technology in your car.
0: Wrong word. You're right. They're ready in your car.
1: They're ready in your car.
0: Not
1: so
0: introduce. You say introduce. No, right. I don't want you in my car.
1: So it's going to get to a point now. You can sit in the car and say, car, take me being down.
0: You missing my point.
1: Take me to Bahama.
0: I don't want you in my, what you doing in my car? Why are you in my car?
1: I just
0: car?
1: Want you stop. When I say stop, you stop. And you don't tell me I have not finished my assignment.
0: You think that's what they're doing? You realize we was in an AI presentation, and for those of you, I'm scared of AI. I was in an AI presentation, and this guy who was one of the AI creators, whatever the case is, he wanted to shut his AI because he's all in. He wanted to shut his AI down. Mm-hmm. He wanted to shut it down. His AI bring evidence to his computer about him and his sweetheart.
1: Say, if you shut me down, I can say.
0: How do I do? Yes, sir. This is not a movie. It's real life. Is AI bring the stuff with his mistress, the phone calls, his stuff with him and his mistress? What you going to do?
2: I just shut him down.
0: How?
2: Your order.
0: No, they're gone.
1: AI need the internet.
0: So the moment you try to do what you're doing, senior man sending you, he's sending that information out.
1: Yeah.
2: That's fine.
0: You sure?
2: I can take the one for the country. But if you don't stop him now, ain't no stopping him. But
0: the point I'm making is that's
2: what's you press the button and you go straight outside and you have your press conference. And tell the world sorry. But you kill that.
0: I'm watching a pilot last week talk about how most modern airplanes already fly and land themselves successfully, Tito. Okay.
2: Yeah. No, one thing I know about the Bahamas and Bahamas Air, we ain't got that.
0: We ain't got that yet.
2: That's why
0: I
2: can ride that till I got ride it.
0: This isn't an insult, right? But we have a young man by the name of Sebastian Bastian who is brilliant, who is innovative, who is cutting edge. I don't see in him somebody who would say, okay, we at one and the world at 20. I don't see him saying, let's get to 5.
2: No, he won't get to 15.
0: He won't get to 23.
2: Yeah, but that ain't happening.
0: I see that's good. And I love that mentality. I love it. This isn't me talking down. I'm telling you that's the mind. That's how progressive he is in his mentality. He's proven it.
2: That's fine.
0: He ain't going to go from, okay, because the old school say, but we at one, the world at 20. If we get to 6, we're doing well.
2: I can tell you this.
0: The generation coming up? No, boy.
2: Tell him you see money. That's how you discourage him.
0: Right? So I just saying we got to be careful. And this is not it's not an attack on him. It's not an attack on progress. And I mean progress to PLP, still what I don't mean progress on the whole. But I think we got to make sure we have some people, not me, but like this thinking in the room. So people like this who will say, now, hold on, gentlemen. Now, hold on. What's the backup? What's the backup plan?
2: You know, backup.
0: For the backup. Where's the blind spots for these computers?
2: So you asking.
0: To me, these computers need to have blind spots.
2: So you asking the solar power for the generator?
0: I can't have him seeing everything. We need to create a blind spot. It's a no for
1: the
0: me.
1: Problem
0: we
1: is
0: are the easiest
1: are,
0: target
1: you
0: to the ministry.
1: You asking AI to create the blind spot. So when AI create the blind spot, you know exactly where the blind spot is. The problem is AI know too much of your business.
0: Now you getting away telling you they know too much.
1: Yeah.
0: And we take it every day. They try to make it smarter.
1: And what you done give AI, you can't take back.
0: Oh, come on, bro.
1: You can't take back. So you got to, you don't give it nothing.
2: Sean, you like both? Everything you put in the cloud on the cloud.
1: But guess what? You can get catch too because you're right there watching the boats. AI.
2: Yeah,
1: see you.
2: Yeah.
1: Right, I can't remember what AI say. See, Tito was here.
2: Yeah, but I still off the grid, though.
1: No, you don't off the grid.
2: You know where you was
1: you
2: last week.
1: You have to be on the grid to see what's on
2: he
1: the grid.
2: You know I watching, so you know I'm in the Bahamas. But he know everything you do.
1: He
2: you
1: know you
2: away.
1: On Shirley.
2: Shirley.
1: Yeah, he know you right down Shirley. Shirley.
2: I see problem. He trying to track me through there. Sometime, this is speed there. But I mean, I there.
1: Algorithm? Don't worry about that. What do you think algorithm is?
0: Oh.
2: I know what it is.
0: Oh.
2: Okay. I hope you know.
1: I see what you're watching. See what you're doing.
0: I was in a meeting 7-8 years ago with governmental leaders. It was a prayer meeting. That was in a private prayer meeting that I had with some governmental leaders. And I watched the most senior governmental leader, I won't say which one it was, took his phone. He said, oh, I just really have my phone on me. Took his phone and gave it to his security and said, take it and put it in the car. And somebody in the room said, well, you just don't turn it off, boss. No, sir.
2: One car got off.
0: He said, no, sir. I said, what you mean, no, sir? I was calling him. I said, why you mean, no? He said, no. He said, this could be, he said, we didn't have a presentation. They came in and showed us it off. Mm-hmm. And they're here in the entire room.
2: Yep.
0: This was 7 years ago. Phone off in the meeting. and they showed us. We had the entire conversation.
2: Yep.
0: So they, when they're doing real business, these in the car. These even ain't in the room.
2: That ain't even real business. What a waste I? It's real business. I'll see you on Goodman's Bay.
0: Go to
1: let's go to water. Let the water catch you up to the neck. Not even the waist. Only thing I want to be out is the hat. I
2: y'all
1: know.
2: See, y'all didn't understand what the old people be doing early in the morning.
0: Yeah.
2: Y'all think they soaking.
0: They do.
2: They over there cutting deer.
0: Yeah.
2: We
0: decide good morning again. Anyway, we gotta go. I gotta go. This is a good one. The BBI need AI assistance. I'm okay with Mr. Bastiat jumping on that. That could be the first assignment. I know I want BPL AI.
1: We didn't talk about what Mr. Bastiat said. What did he say? I missed that.
0: No, he's talking about digitizing and moving in and integrating AI. And
1: we ain't want that. We don't want it.
0: But people, I mean,
1: when y'all, you see, when you go digital and when you go innovative and when you go, all y'all who trying to hide certain things, ain't that you can't hide no more.
0: I hope you're ready.
1: Every all them things you be trying to duck, you can't duck no more.
0: And who is the person who watching the person who watching the person?
1: Oh.
0: Who watching the person?
1: Mr. Bass, you need to stay. I appreciate you, sir, but yeah.
0: No, but people want that. Everybody want that. They like, let's go.
1: I mean, it helps with a whole lot of, especially as it relates to revenue collection. You would be surprised how much the country has been missing out. When you go totally digital, be like, what?
0: I just say we got to, I think we got to proceed. Yes, proceed, but with caution.
1: Yeah.
0: Be very calculated in how we move forward. And let's don't just go gung-ho. And let's move away this thing that all good gifts come from abroad. Let's don't just think we can just copy whatever the U.S. do or copy whatever China do. No, it don't work like that. Because these things are not as amazing and beautiful as we think they are. Mm-hmm. These systems are not as amazing and beautiful as we think. Are we watching these things? Or we gonna be like America? You better be careful because some Americans won't be like us.
1: America's first world. We are third world.
0: And
1: could never be like America.
0: And a lot of them won't come back.
1: Right. And
0: they won't come back to third world.
1: They won't come back to third world because there are certain things in third world that benefits the people.
2: That's why they came to Panama. Again, them same third world country. We're living like first world. But they ain't got all them things. They go right up in the bush.
0: Anyway, ladies and gentlemen, next week I want to talk about something that we didn't get to today. I got to go to. I would have gone there now, but I got to go to a meeting. But I want to talk about the comments made. I want to talk about the comments made by the Commissioner of Prisons. I want to talk about that. I want to talk about this whole idea of law enforcement and male and female and equality and all, especially concerning the prison, and go even further. I want to have a conversation. I want you to tune in. Invite somebody for next week. We're going to talk about that because.
2: We should have a collage of police officers, prison officers.
0: You know what?
1: We should invite one or two of them.
0: Did you mind me inviting the commissioner? Let me invite the commissioner.
2: Yeah, man, let's have the conversation.
1: You mean the commissioner of police or prison?
0: Commissioner of prisons.
1: Yeah.
0: I'm going to invite him. I'm going to see if he can
1: build it. Yeah.
0: I want to have a conversation. I want to get a platform. I want to really have that conversation. Because I think we'll be interested. It'll be interesting to find out.
2: It would be.
1: It'd be good if you get a former prisoner too, or a prisoner.
2: No.
0: That'll be another show. Y'all been saying that. That'll be another show. We do that for another show. But no, I can do it. I'll reach out to him and see if he's available for next week, Tuesday. And we'll let you know.
1: That'll be good.
0: End the show, man. That's it. We had a good one. Carlo, hope you're safe wherever you are. We'll see you next show. That's it. Thank you, Trey, for being in the house. We had Trey for a little while. Trey's back with us. Trey here in uniform now. I guess he went up the course on us. He come in uniform and soft shoes.
1: Only thing I have a problem with that is he ain't got no more angles.
0: No, he really move around to do that.
1: I thought you using your phone for different angles.
2: One of your pulling
0: through. Yeah. That's more. That's more. 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